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2: From the Sky News Centre at 2, Nicola Sturgeon has denied any knowledge of items her estranged husband bought after he admitted embezzling more than £400,000 from the SNP. The party's former CEO, Peter Murrell, used the funds to buy items including luxury goods and a motorhome. Joanna Cherry, the former Scottish National Party Home Affairs spokesperson, says she's furious.
3: The real victims of these very serious crimes are the independent supporters who gave their money to the Scottish National Party in good faith, believing it would be used to further the cause of Scottish independence.
2: The UK's experienced its hottest May day ever, with temperatures forecast to rise even further later. It hit a record-breaking 34 degrees Celsius in London yesterday. Donald Trump's demanding leaders of a number of Middle Eastern countries and Turkey normalise diplomatic relations with Israel. He says it'll work towards ending the war with Iran. Dania Thafer is the executive director of the Gulf International Forum, and she says she has her doubts.
4: Counterintuitive to what Trump is postulating here, you're seeing a regional, informal regional alliance that's being established in a response to Israel. That includes Turkey, Saudi Arabia, Qatar.
2: A man's been arrested on suspicion of murder after a woman was found unresponsive in Rochdale. Officers were called to Tweedale Street yesterday afternoon, where the victim, thought to be in her 40s, was pronounced dead at the scene. A man's been arrested after pride flags were torn down outside a school in South Bristol. Police say the suspect, in his 30s, has also been detained on suspicion of drug and weapons offences after suspected cocaine was found at an address. And basketball legend Michael Jordan and British golfer Tommy Fleetwood were among those paying tribute to Pep Guardiola at the Manchester City manager's farewell party. The Spaniard is stepping down after 10 years in charge, leading the club to 20 trophies. That's the latest.
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2: From the Sky News Centre at 3, the US has carried out new strikes on southern Iran. The American military says the actions were taken in self-defence due to threats posed by Iranian forces. Meanwhile, Washington and Tehran indicated peace talks had progressed, but no deal's been confirmed. Esmael Baghaei is a spokesperson for Iran's foreign ministry.
3: The sooner we can reach a conclusion that would secure Iran's national rights and interests, the better. And we won't spare any effort to reach that. For us, the criterion is protection of our national interests.
2: Scottish former First Minister Nicola Sturgeon's denied any knowledge of items her husband bought with £400,000 he embezzled from the SNP. Peter Murrell, the former CEO of the party, used the money to pay for luxury goods, a motorhome and a £4,000 fountain pen. He pleaded guilty at the High Court yesterday and will be sentenced next month. The UK's experienced its hottest May day ever, with temperatures forecast to rise even further today. It hit a record-breaking 34 degrees Celsius in the south of England yesterday. But not everyone in London's Blackheath were enjoying the sweltering conditions.
4: It's like being away, actually. It's like being abroad. Really nice. We're making the most of it. We're coming out for some food.
5: Oh, it's too hot for me, even though I'm from Hong Kong, but that is a different level, I think.
6: How are you enjoying this?
7: I'm not. Don't like it at all.
8: You don't like it. That's why you're sitting there in the shade.
2: A man's been arrested on suspicion of murder after a woman was found dead in Milton Keynes on Sunday. Police were called to a property in Wolverton Mill where they found the victim. Bread and pasta are expected to remain more expensive in the long term because of the Iran war. The Energy and Climate Intelligence Unit suggests price rises from major shocks take time to trickle down. And Notts County are back in League One after 11 years away thanks to a 3-0 win over Salford. They were 2-0 up at half-time of the League Two playoff final at Wembley. That's the latest.
0: Got time between races? 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
2: From the Sky News Centre at 4, the US has carried out new strikes on southern Iran. The American military says the actions were taken in self-defence in order to protect troops from threats posed by Iranian forces. Meanwhile, Donald Trump's demanding leaders of a number of Middle Eastern countries and Turkey normalise diplomatic relations with Israel. Dania Thafer is the executive director of the Gulf International Forum, and she has her doubts.
3: Counterintuitive to what Trump is postulating here, you're seeing a informal regional alliance that's being established in a response to Israel. That includes Turkey, Saudi Arabia, Qatar.
2: Former chief executive of the Scottish National Party, Peter Murrell, remains in custody after admitting embezzling £400,000 from the party. The estranged husband of the former First Minister, Nicola Sturgeon, pleaded guilty at the High Court in Edinburgh yesterday. He used party funds to pay for luxury goods, jewellery, cosmetics, two cars and a motorhome. The UK has had its hottest May day ever, with temperatures forecast to rise even further today. It hit a record-breaking 34 degrees Celsius in the south of England yesterday. The Education Secretary has confirmed she's pursuing reports of hidden charges in government-funded childcare. Bridget Phillipson's called on the competition watchdog to investigate potential add-on fees charged by providers in England. Eligible working families can access up to 30 free hours a week for children aged between 9 months and 4 years old. Here's political correspondent Lucy McDade.
4: Plenty of parents say that they are facing some significant costs elsewhere, whether it's non-refundable deposits just to secure places, get onto waiting lists, or for consumables when your child is in nursery, for things like nappies, sun cream, snacks, meals, trips out.
2: And St Mirren will extend their 8-year stay in the Scottish Premiership thanks to a 2-1 aggregate win over Partick Thistle in the playoff final. And that's the latest.
0: Visiting for the TT? 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
2: From the Sky News Centre at 5, the US has carried out new strikes on southern Iran. The American military says the actions were taken in self-defence. Both Washington and Tehran have indicated at peace talks progressing. Scottish former First Minister Nicola Sturgeon's denied any knowledge of items her husband bought with £400,000 he embezzled from the SNP. Peter Murrell, the former CEO of the party, used the money to pay for luxury goods, a motorhome and a £4,000 fountain pen. He pleaded guilty at the High Court yesterday and will be sentenced next month. Former SNP MP John Nicholson says he's shocked.
3: I feel particularly sorry for all the hard-working activists. You know, all the jumble sales, all the time that people did raffles to try and raise money for the party that they believed in and a cause that they believed in. And they're the victims of this crime.
2: The heatwave across southern parts of the UK will continue today. Yesterday was the hottest May day ever recorded, with Kew Gardens in London hitting 34 degrees Celsius. Campaigners will urge the Prime Minister to honour a promise to bring in social media restrictions for under-16s when they meet later. A 12-week online safety consultation closes today, with an Australia-style ban for youngsters among the considerations. In March, psychologist and Professor Sander van der Linden shared his thoughts.
4: Instead of a ban, I think we should take a nuanced approach. The first is invest in digital literacy education. I think one of the things that I find problematic about a ban is that it seems to postpone the problem.
2: Less than half of people describe themselves as confident investors. A survey from Aviva suggests almost 60% of men are likely to say this, compared with 31% of women. And basketball legend Michael Jordan and British golfer Tommy Fleetwood were among those paying tribute to Pep Guardiola at the Manchester City manager's farewell party. The Spaniard is stepping down after 10 years in charge. Thousands of fans turned out for the club's open-top bus parade yesterday. And that's the latest.
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8: From the Sky News Centre at 6, medical leaders have likened the dangers of social media to smoking in a consultation on restrictions for children, which closes today. Campaigners will meet Keir Starmer to demand swift action. Ministers promised in April some form of age or functionality limits for under-16s, with plans to legislate by the end of the year. Lord Nash has been pushing for a ban.
9: We need to put the emphasis, the onus, on the social media companies themselves. That's the only way they're actually going to come into line, to hit them in their wallet and say that if products aren't safe for children, they shouldn't provide them to them, as we would with any other products.
8: Some question how successful Australia's outright ban's been. The US has carried out what it calls self-defence strikes in southern Iran. American military officials claim missile launch sites were among targets. 8 people have been taken to hospital after a motorbike crashed into spectators on the Isle of Man. It happened on the opening day of practice for the TT races. The Education Secretary's confirmed she's pursuing reports of hidden extra charges in government-funded childcare. Bridget Phillipson's called on the competition watchdog to investigate potential add-on fees charged to parents by providers in England. St Mirren interim boss Craig McLeish says they have to make sure they're not in the Scottish Premiership playoff final again. They retained their top flight status with a 2-1 aggregate win over Partick Thistle. McLeish says it was important they followed their League Cup success with a positive outcome.
10: This season had to be remembered for what it should be, them being legends of this club after winning the Cup. We didn't want to go out with that black mark against us, and the players deserve that. They deserve to go down as legends of this club after this season.
8: The result extends the Paisley side's 8-year stay in the Premiership. And K-pop group BTS have won Artist of the Year at the American Music Awards in Las Vegas. They beat nominees including including Bad Bunny and Taylor Swift. That's the latest time.
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9: From the Sky News Centre at 7, top doctors have compared social media use to smoking as campaigners make a further push for under-16s to be banned from the platforms. They'll meet Sakir Starmer on the final day of a consultation about keeping children safe online. Ministers promised age or functionality restrictions last month. America's top diplomat says a deal with Iran could take a few days after the US confirmed fresh strikes in the south of the country. It calls them self-defense. Meanwhile, Israeli Prime Minister Benjamin Netanyahu's threatened intensified attacks against Hezbollah in Lebanon after reporting drones are being fired towards the north.
10: I want to bless the residents of the north's resilience that inspires all of us. But what this requires of us now is to increase the blows, to increase the intensity. We'll smite them with overwhelming force.
9: Oil prices have risen slightly overnight. The Education Secretary wants an investigation into hidden extra charges that parents say they faced trying to access government-funded childcare in England. Some have reported fees like waiting list deposits and for meals and drinks. Forecasters expect more weather records to fall today. Yesterday's high of 34.8 degrees, the UK's hottest ever day in May, could be beaten again across southern England and Wales. Pep Guardiola's bid an emotional final farewell to Manchester City.
0: Thank you so much. I don't have enough gratitude. And always, always I will have the rest of my life something on my heart. Thank you so much.
9: While thousands of fans gathered in the city yesterday, basketball legend Michael Jordan was among the star names to pay tribute to Guardiola, who led the club to 20 trophies over 10 years. St Mirren have avoided relegation from the Scottish Premiership. They got a 2-1 aggregate win over Partick Thistle in their playoff final. And jazz great Sonny Rollins has died at the age of 95. The American saxophonist is seen as one of the genre's most influential musicians. That's the latest. I'm Cam.
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9: From the Sky News Centre at 8, leading medics say they're treating social media use like smoking or not wearing a seatbelt as a consultation on a potential ban for under-16s closes today. Grieving parents will meet the Prime Minister later to push again for Australian-style restrictions, though some question how effective they've been. The Labour Party chair says the government's not ruling out any measure. Anna Turley added teenagers are engaged about the issue.
10: They're very thoughtful and very nuanced about the impacts of social media, both the opportunities it gave them to connect with people, but the impact on them on things like bullying online, body image, and some of the content and material that they were accessing that they knew they shouldn't be.
9: The US says it launched strikes overnight in self-defense on southern Iran. It's despite both sides recently suggesting progress in peace talks. The education secretary is urging an investigation into hidden charges parents have faced trying to get government-funded childcare in England. Nearly three quarters reported having to pay for extras, including covering meals or drinks and nappies. Emergency services have worked through the night to tackle a grass fire near Arthur's Seat in Edinburgh on the hottest day of the year so far. It sent big clouds of smoke into the sky. Minimum temperature records for May have provisionally been broken for a second night. While most of us tried to sleep, it didn't drop below 21.3 degrees Celsius in an area of southern England. Parts of the country could see highs of 35 today. Climate scientist Dr. Chloe Brimacombe says it's particularly warm in London.
11: It is because it's so built up. So we know that urban areas build up heat a lot quicker, and they also then reflect that heat. The sun is actually near its maximum in terms of the amount of solar radiation we can receive in the UK at this time of year, and that is also bad for things like sunburn.
9: And K-pop group BTS have won Artist of the Year at the American Music Awards. They beat the likes of Taylor Swift and Bad Bunny to the prize. That's the latest. I'm Cam Hall.
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13: The weather with cmcbikes.com.
14: Well, sunny again today. Light or moderate northwesterly winds becoming warm or very warm. Maximum temperatures 23 Celsius and a 30% chance of an all-May record of 23.7 Celsius being broken. Clear tonight and continuing fine with sunny spells tomorrow and an easterly wind. Maximum temperatures 20 Celsius. And the outlook, well, staying dry, largely sunny for the rest of the week and turning progressively more unsettled throughout the weekend and earlier next week.
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15: I took the fast lane all of my life. I've been a bad girl, I've been a good wife. I don't have to think. When I go in, I go in.

0: Jax Jones, years and years play on Manx Radio Motorsport, the best biking station in the world. Now, if you were listening at the top of the hour there doing the weather, quite the weather to talk about this morning, because we're looking at breaking records, not just around the TT course, but weather-wise as well. Apparently, there's an approximate 30% chance of an all-time May record of 23.7 to be broken. So, fingers crossed. But does it come at a cost? Because it did say later on in the weather report that towards the end of the week, it could turn progressively more unsettled. Now, what they mean by unsettled, I don't know. Could it just be a bit windy or a bit foggy? Time will tell, but we'll keep you updated right here on the best biking station in the world.
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0: So, earlier on, there was an incident on the mountain road. It had been closed. Now, listen carefully. The mountain road is now open from Ramsey to the bungalow, only at this time. From the bungalow to the Cregner Bar remains closed at this time. Traffic from Ramsey wishing to head to Douglas needs to travel via the Coast Road, Laxey. So do take care when you're on your travels this morning. Having a look at sailings, and they are fine. No issues have been reported there at all. Everything arriving and departing on time. Now, flight-wise, we're good. The EasyJet 915 scheduled to depart first going to Liverpool. Then arrivals, yeah, we've got the EasyJet arriving in at 9.15 from Liverpool.
8: 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Southkey Industrial Estate, Douglas.

Well, there he is. It's Calvin Harris and Giant featuring Rag and Bowman on Manx Radio Motorsport, the best biking station in the world. So in this hour, we'll have the police on for a chat. And after 9 o'clock, we'll have Teresa Cope on from Manx Care. Now, if you're looking to get involved in something to win, if you're kind of twiddling your thumbs, then twiddle no longer. Well, use your fingers to go online, that is, because we're giving you a chance to win £100 to spend at TT Shirts. And if you've not checked them out, do so. They're on the promenade there. And they are pretty much the leading stockist on the Isle of Man of embroidered and screen-printed T-shirts, polo shirts, sweatshirts, all that kind of thing. They've got everything you can imagine. Caps, magnets, T-shirts, and all the official TT merch. And you could have £100 in your back pocket to go in there and spend. But you do need to answer a question. And that question, in order to answer it, you need to go to motorsport.manxradio.com. And the question would be, now let's see if we can figure this one out. If you're a TT fan, you will breeze it. So the question is, who won the 2025 Superbike TT? Was it Dean Harrison, Michael Dunlop, or Davey Todd? 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So click on there and then you'll be able to enter the TT Shirts competition. Also, there are other comps on there to get involved in too. Neo for you now. This is Up Out and Gone on Manx Radio Motorsport, 8:23 now.

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3: 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Red Torpedo.

Sigrid and Don't Feel Like Crying on Manx Radio Motorsport. And if you were wondering, and if you just tuned in, earlier on there was an issue on the mountain road. About 30 minutes ago, the police have given us an update. So the mountain road is now open from, now listen carefully, from Ramsey to the bungalow only at this time. From the bungalow to the Cregner Bar remains closed at this time. Traffic from Ramsey wishing to head to Douglas need to travel the coast road via Laxey. And we'll keep you updated, of course, on the roads as and when things do happen right here on the best biking station in the world. It's Queen.

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The Ting Tings, and That's Not My Name on Manx Radio Motorsport. Good morning and welcome to the show. Welcome to TT 2026, qualifying day number two, Tuesday. We'll see the mountain section starting to close at 4:45 and essentially bringing back that first qualifying session. So the full course will be closed at 6 p.m. this evening, and the Superbike Super Stock will be out on the roads at 6:30. At 7:20, the Super Sport and Superbike. At 8:15, the sidecars. And roads opening at, well, no later, they say, the 9:30 this evening. And just to give you a quick update on the roads, well, we did hear about 40 minutes ago due to an earlier RTC that the mountain road is now open from Ramsey to the bungalow only at this time. Now, listen, from the bungalow to the Craig, the bar remains closed at this time. Traffic from Ramsey that does want to go to Douglas will need to travel on the coast road via Lexi. So just to go over that again. So Ramsey to the bungalow only at this time is currently open. Now, from the bungalow to the Cregna bar remains closed at this time, so traffic travelling from Ramsey wishing to head to Douglas needs to travel on the coast road via Laxey.

Released, would you believe, 26 years ago. 26 years ago. I mean, that's another lifetime, isn't it, really? If you were out prancing around dancing to Daft Punk one more time 26 years ago, well, there's probably a good chance you've woken up this morning at your age having a... Like me, of course, I was out dancing to that back in the noughties, waking up for, you know, a paracetamol to kick in because you've got a bit of a sore back and just going through your annual daily duties, just trying to get through, plodding on, as they say. Right, hello to Steve, who has messaged in. Hi, Chris. What's happening with the TT Motorsport competition? Well, I can tell you, we'll give you an update on that very, very soon, and we'll refresh you on the question, but you do need to go to motorsport.manxradio.com to enter. Lizzo, now this is Juice.

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9: Manx Radio News at 9 o'clock. Moramai, I'm Sean Cowper. The Chief Minister says he was very concerned and shocked to hear about an incident during yesterday's TT practice session, which resulted in a number of people needing medical treatment. Eight spectators and a rider were taken to Nobles following the incident at the exit of Parliament Square in Ramsey. Alfred Cannon posted on social media that thoughts and prayers should now go to the injured and those working to treat them. The remainder of yesterday's schedule was called off due to the incident. A section of the mountain road remains closed while police deal with a collision. The route is currently shut between the bungalow and Cregner Bar. Those heading from Ramsey are being urged to use the coast road. A perfect storm of soaring fuel and material costs alongside a serious skills shortage is brewing in the island's construction sector. That's the warning from Derek Clarkson, head of the industry body Construction Isle of Man. He fears the turbulent last month has put pressure on companies in the building industry. He says the ongoing fallout from Donald Trump's war with Iran is causing serious problems across the board.
10: To say that it's been a stressful time for construction companies on the island, you know, I can't understate how hard it is for the sector. It's really putting pressure on companies. It's putting pressures on the bottom line. I do hope that every company gets through it, but all I can say is it's a very stressful time for the construction sector.
9: When successful TT riders take to the winner's podium next week, they'll be adorned with a laurel wreath created on the Isle of Man. They've been created by florist Heidi Baker from the flower studio in Port Erin. Heidi says she's proud of the fact they're Manx made.
11: We source the leaves from a location on the TT course, and we also get the metal frames from Island Ironcraft as well, so we try and keep it as local as possible.
9: Visitors to the TT grandstand will be able to take a photograph with one of Heidi's laurel wreaths as part of a display in aid of the Great North Air Ambulance. In international news, campaigners are meeting Keir Starmer this afternoon to again push for urgent restrictions on children's social media use in the UK as doctors intervene. Some top medics have likened the dangers to smoking as a consultation closes on a ban for under-16s. The US has launched fresh strikes on Iran, which it claims was self-defence, against a backdrop of peace talks. Meanwhile, Iran's internet is expected to be switched back on today after an 87-day blackout in the country. And it's understood Juventus have made a move for Andy Robertson in an attempt to rival Tottenham's interest in the defender. The Italian club are keen to sign the Scotland international, whose Liverpool deal expires this summer. Manx Radio News at 9:03, our next at 10 o'clock. 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
13: And sunny again today. Light or moderate northwesterly winds becoming warm or very warm. Maximum temperatures today, 23 Celsius. And they said this earlier, approximately 30% chance of an all-time May record of 23.7 Celsius being broken. So you never know, this year could be the year. Clear tonight and then continuing fine and sunny tomorrow. But the easterly winds will be quite brisk in places by the evening. And temperatures 20 Celsius. And yeah, look, well, it's going to be staying dry, largely sunny for the rest of the week and turning progressively more unsettled throughout the weekend and early next week.
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0: down.
1: Yes. You can pop them on. So, yeah, so we go for the update. Do you know if anyone's been airlifted at all or anything like that? Two. Are you able to?

0: Jess Glynn on Manx Radio Motorsport. A very good morning to you, Chris, here on The Morning Show. And joined with Teresa Cope from Manx Care. Absolute pleasure to be with you. How are you?
1: I'm good, thank you. Good, thank you, Chris.
0: Excellent. Now, of course, you know, there was an incident yesterday. So we thought we'd talk about that straight away because I'm sure it's on people's minds. I mean, it's just one of those situations that makes the feel of TT instantly real, isn't it?
1: It is. It is. And, you know, first and foremost, our thoughts and best wishes are with all of the people who were involved in yesterday's incident and those who witnessed it, because it's, you know, it is one of those elements of racing, but equally when you're faced with something like that, it is difficult. So we do not underestimate the impact of that. But, you know, it's important to say these are the events that we plan for. We have extensive medical professionals within the hospital, within the out-of-hospital services, so our partners with Great North Air Ambulance Service and MRMS, who absolutely did an exceptional job yesterday in preparing our hospital teams to respond to that incident, and also the support of the out-of-hospital teams, so the ambulance service, MRMS and GNAS, all working together to provide the very best care to those involved in the incident yesterday. In terms of an update this morning, I think the positive news is that the majority of those people involved in yesterday's incident have been discharged from hospital. We have one person remaining in Nobles Hospital, and two patients are in England receiving specialist care. With all of these incidents, we debrief immediately afterwards. It's important we understand any learning from those incidents and what we can take into our future planning. But I think it is important that this is what we planned for. We hope it never happens, but this is what we plan for. And I would just like to extend my sincere thanks to the teams involved yesterday, both in the hospital setting and in the out-of-hospital setting, who worked really well as a team, responded appropriately, and again, made sure we gave the best possible care to all of those involved.
0: And that's the key thing. And, you know, after chatting to the police yesterday and we were talking about the preparations and how all of the departments come together and work in synchronicity and harmony. Yeah. And although, you know, it's awful what's happened, it's also very, very valuable. And it shows how important and how key and how, you know, well Manx Care and the police are doing to come together and, you know, sort an event out like this and also organise, you know, a situation that unfortunately is unfolded in a negative way.
1: Yeah, absolutely. You know, there's extensive planning by all agencies, and whilst we sort of work in our single agencies and we debrief, we all do come together for the multi-agency debrief, and that will happen this morning. It is really important. We work closely with all colleagues. Mm-hmm. So, you know, the police, I've been on the 8 o'clock meeting this morning. There's colleagues from the police, from the fire service, from the Department of Infrastructure, from the race team. Everybody is a team during TT, and we all come together in the best interest of making sure this event runs successfully and as safely as possible, and that when there are matters and incidents that we all respond collectively. So, you know, we know that behind TT is an infrastructure of teams working mm-hmm. incredibly hard in the background.
0: And I know, given some of the recent pressures at the hospital, and you know what people are like on social media, I mean, there might be some people worried about what would happen if they needed hospital treatment while at an incident like this going on, of course. I mean, what reassurances, you know, can Manx Care give the public to those non-racing incidents?
1: Yeah, so, I mean, I think, you know, we plan and we staff up accordingly. We understand the increased numbers of people that come onto the island, and we take the big picture. So, you know, what happened yesterday whilst we were responding to that incident, there was another road traffic collision, and there were other incidents happening simultaneously, all which was dealt with by the team. So we take the holistic approach, all our teams respond together. And yes, we place equal importance on making sure the island's population are well looked after during TT, as well as making sure we support the racing event.
0: Well, thank you, Teresa. And are you going to try and get out and enjoy some of the sunshine yourself, or perhaps pop down to Bushies and indulge?
1: I won't be indulging in Bushies.
0: Yeah, I didn't
1: but
0: think so.
1: I will make sure I enjoy and watch some of the racing.
0: Yeah.
1: Obviously, I am on call for the fortnight, and it is a very busy period for Manx Care. But very important that we had some downtime too.
0: So, who are you sort of thinking might potentially win this year? Have you got any odds on anyone, or just who's your favourite rider in general? Has anyone asked you that before? Probably
1: no,
0: not.
1: No one has ever asked me that before. You know, I don't have a favourite.
0: They're all the best, aren't they?
1: I think I have the utmost respect and admiration for the skill of those riders.
0: Yeah.
1: And I'm afraid I'm probably a bit old school. So the ones I remember are probably, you know, the John McGuinness and the Michael Rutters.
0: Yeah.
1: I am interested to see how well Storm Stacey does.
0: Ah, okay.
1: Just because you know, he's linked to Michael Rutter, and I think it's really interesting to see the younger riders coming through.
0: Yeah.
1: Being coached and mentored by some of our older riders, more experienced riders. So yeah.
0: It's great, isn't it? And of course a movie being made, which is quite interesting. If you look on social media, you can see all the Hollywood stars down there and the start line, they're kind of, you know, doing movie preparation.
1: Yeah.
0: But I believe they've got a couple of stunt doubles, so I don't think they're actually going out on the track.
1: No, well, let's hope not, because I think you need an awful lot of skill.
0: Would Manx Care be prepared for that kind of disaster?
1: Well, we would, but I'm hoping that's all been appropriately risk assessed.
0: Yes, I would hope so too.
1: And they have very experienced stunt doubles doing those bits. Yeah.
0: Well, pleasure talking to you, and enjoy the rest of your TT.
1: Thank you very much. Thank you, Chris.

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7: Okay, so an update on the mountain road following the earlier RTC. So the mountain road is now open from Ramsey to the bungalow, only at this time. From the bungalow to the Craignabar remains closed at this time. So traffic from Ramsey wishing to head to Douglas needs to travel on the coast road via Laxey. Having a look generally then, no issues other than that on the roads. Your sailings, well, they're all on time. No issues have been reported at sea. And flight-wise, departures, yet they're good. Arrivals, well, we do have one delay. It's the EasyJet London Gatwick, now delayed until 9:50.
6: 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South Key Industrial Estate, Douglas.

David Getter on Manx Radio Motorsport. A very good morning and welcome to the show. And a pleasure to be joined with Detective Inspector Jamie Tomlinson from the Serious and Organised Crime Unit and also Senior Officer at the Tower over TT. Can you tell me a

0: It's a real privilege to do it, to be honest with you, and it's the best seat in the house at times.
1: Well, I can imagine. Now, I'm sure many listening would love to know, when there is an incident, what is the first thing that needs to happen from your side?
0: Well, first of all, a little bit of context really as to how the control tower works. It's extremely busy up there. There's in excess of 20 odd people at any one time who've all got their very specific responsibilities, from the clerk of the course to the medical team to the medical officers to myself. Ambulance, the fire service, we all have to work together. Now, you never know what's going to come in, but if a report of an incident does come in and it's police related, then I will be asked to dispatch officers at my disposal to any given location to deal with any given situation.
1: Excellent. And I can imagine, you know, with TT, you know, extra resources coming in for the period. Does that involve bringing over more officers too?
0: No, complete misconception. We never do that.
1: Okay.
0: Yeah, but there's a leave embargo, so nobody's allowed any leave for the period, for the 2 weeks. And essentially, you might have officers that are in CID or the public protection teams. It's all hands to the pump, basically. Everyone, you know, a lot of the traffic department, I think, swells from seven officers to over 30. Everybody, it's a huge, huge team effort. And certainly for the likes of myself, I have specific response teams at my disposal to dispatch, like I say, to any given incidents during the close roads.
1: Yeah, that's wild. That's the typical Manx rumour mill, isn't it?
0: Absolutely.
1: And social media as well. That must be a nightmare where, you know, speculation just goes adrift and people start, you know, talking about things that haven't even happened, or, you know, talking about an incident and creating a completely different reality to what's going on. But yeah, I mean, that seems to have been a thing where people have said, oh, yes, the police, they bring people over. Because maybe it's the confirmation bias, but, you know, I think because of the supercars that come over, and I think some of the police cars that come over, you know, the sportier ones, but I think that's more for show, isn't it?
0: Yeah, we haven't had a sporty liveried up police vehicle for a few years, but I think the issue is people do see the English registration numbers and they think that they must have English cops in them. It's absolutely not the case. We are 100% Manx TT policed.
1: Well, that's fascinating. So what's your sort of favourite thing about TT? Now, I know obviously you're quite busy and, you know, everything's going on, but for you, what's the highlight of TT?
0: I love everything about it. I love the fact that when the weather's great, the island looks sensational.
1: Yeah.
0: I love the fact that people come over here for the first time and are completely blown away by it. This is my 28th TT as a cop.
1: Wow.
0: I've done it in various different guises, and I absolutely love the buzz of it. I love the grandstand. I love it when the helicopters are in the air.
1: Yeah.
0: I love it when I go up to the TT tower. I get the butterflies in my stomach, because you never know what you're going to get.
1: Yeah.
0: But it is just a wonderful, wonderful experience.
1: Absolutely. Well, Jamie, it's been a pleasure talking to you on the show this morning. And, well, I hope you enjoy the rest of your TT, and I hope it all goes well.
0: Thanks very much.
1: Thank you.

0: 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Well, good morning. Welcome to the show. Welcome to TT 2026. 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

0: Hey, Cher, and do you believe in love? Manx Radio Motorsport, the best biking station in the world. And if you're pondering things to do on a very sunny Tuesday morning. You see, that's the effect of TT so far. It's only a couple of days in.
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0: Okay, so let's have a look and find out what is happening today. So, Magnet Mania at the Old Grammar School. Yeah, Magnet Mania is essentially the use of magnetic tiles to build towers, shapes, and anything you can imagine. If you build it, they will come. Well, they might not, though. There are no rules, apparently, just open-ended building creativity and hands-on play, if you're interested. And Johnny Moss, see, the good thing is, he's on hand to talk about anything magnet-related.
2: No, I'm not. I'm going to ask where the old grammar school is. Are we talking about the old one in Castletown, are we? Is that where we are?
0: Yeah, the old grammar school in Castletown.
2: Oh, that's one. Yeah. By the sea there.
0: Yeah.
2: If you haven't been there, it's extraordinary. You can sit there and it's just like going back, if you're of my age, you're going back time when you didn't get... I once got beaten for not conjugating a mass and mat properly. We had a very fierce headmaster at my first boarding school when I was at 7, and I got beaten for not... But basically, I was gibbering with fear, we all did when we were taught by him.
0: When I started talking about the fun and creativity we can have with magnets, I really didn't expect a tale of beatings to come out of this.
2: Yes, I was beaten 3 times my first term when I was 7. It was a school record. It was with a slipper or some other cane in those days.
0: And
2: they reserved the cane for my later experiences at boarding school.
0: Oh, right. So that was specially reserved for you. They knew you were going to get it eventually.
2: When I went to King Bill's, they used to apply the cane. The prefects used to occasionally grip the cane and apply discipline. So that was a fair time ago.
0: Oh, my goodness. That's horrific, John. This is serious stuff. I mean,
2: I'm supposed, I think, to be deeply... traumatized. I don't think I was.
0: No, I think you're absolutely fine. It adds character, doesn't it? As they say.
2: Well, the thing to me, it's much better than detention because it was over. You'd done the crime, you served the time, basically, and that was it. Clean sheet, started again. But with detention, it used to drag.
0: Okay, so
2: weeks.
0: Disclaimer: the next event is about Lego.
2: I'm getting someone in touch with me saying, "No, don't advocate beating or anything." No, it's a bad thing, and it's good that it's in the past.
0: So the next event is about Lego. You don't have any terrible Lego stories.
2: I can't see
0: the
2: attraction of Lego.
0: No, well, it's not like magnets, is it?
2: No, it's not like magnets either. No.
0: No. Well, anyway, there's a...
2: Matchstick castles? How about that? Is that happening somewhere?
0: Oh, that would be quite cool, wouldn't it? Matchstick castles.
2: Build a castle out of
0: matchsticks. Then burn it down. Maybe not, no. The Lego Imagination Club. Now, I don't know if that's just imagining you've got Lego. 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That's on Thursday from midday until 4. Thank you, John.
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2: No, children are very expensive.
0: Oh, yeah. 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

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Stay cool.

0: I don't know whether you can hear our hearts beating down in the Tynwald chamber at all, but actually it's the House of Keys chamber, and Johnny Moss is busy with Radio TT duties, so I've stepped in today on the unusual occasion of there being a sitting of the House of Keys in the in TT fortnight. Normally they avoid that, but of course this is the fifth year of a fairly unproductive, so far at least, term of office for the House of Keys in terms of bills brought through. And we have just three questions on the order paper for today. Whether the extra sitting has caught some members out, I don't know. But Mr. Morehouse got two questions, one question in, and that is in relation to the value of reserves excluding national insurance. Ms. Faniger has a question in relation to the change that's about to happen in the UK in relation to indefinite leave to remain, and she is asking whether there is to be a carve-out or opt-out, perhaps separate arrangements from the UK for the Isle of Man. I suspect the answer will be no, because that's a really difficult thing for us to do, but she's asking the question. And then finally, Ms. Edge is asking, yep, Mr. Wannenberg, how many people are employed in the department in environment, health and inspections? That's in relation to DEFA, and that's specifically asked to Mr. Wannenberg, I guess, because the minister, Minister Barber, doesn't appear to be here today. So perhaps that's the reason for that. And then if you're really fed up with the sunshine, you can head down and, I think you can listen online to the consideration of the bill for third reading.
1: Honourable members, please be upstanding for Mr. Speaker.
0: So there's that bill for third reading, consideration of clauses for National Health Service Reform Bill and Verification of Entity Registration Bill, and finally the Period Products Bill will get a it's possibly final hearing.
2: God be merciful unto us and bless us, and show us the light of his countenance, and be merciful unto us.
3: That thy way be known upon earth, thy save in health among all nations.
2: Let the people praise thee, O God. Yea, let all the people praise thee.
3: Or let all the nations rejoice and be glad, for thou shalt judge folks righteously and govern the nations upon earth.
2: Let the people praise thee, O God. Let all the people praise thee.
3: Then shall the earth bring forth her increase, and God, even our own God, shall give us his blessing.
2: God shall bless us, and all the ends of the world shall fear him. The Lord be with you.
3: And with thy spirit.
2: Let us pray. Lord, have mercy upon us.
4: Christ, have mercy upon us.
2: Lord, have mercy upon us. Our Father, who art in heaven, hallowed be thy name. Thy kingdom come, thy will be done, on earth as it is in heaven.
5: Priority right now is getting his own team running smoothly in its first year. Cummings previously told us he had big ambitions to grow it for the future.
6: I'd like to have this Conrad Motorsport sitting as a go-to team for riders who want to progress from the Isle of Man to achieve getting to the grid at the TT. Beyond that, I'd like to grow it, but maybe get across the water to do some of the British Championship rounds as well. But that's a little bit pie in the sky at the minute, but there's no reason why we can't achieve that down the line.
5: Well, Connor's been here for a while, hasn't he? What about those who've newly arrived? Unforgettable experience for the latest batch of newcomers. Amongst the two and three-wheeled debutants this year is Rhys Stevenson, who'll be making his maiden appearance in the sport bike class. The 20-year-old says there's already been a lot of people who've been willing to offer him advice in the lead-up to the fortnight. We asked him, with it being his first time here, how he and his family-orientated team have been dealing with the financial challenges of getting to the event.
7: Funding for us is, is really personal because we're a family-run team. You know, mum and dad put most of the money into it for me. We do have some brilliant sponsors and some personal supporters. But yeah, money's a massive thing. Obviously, everything costs money, tyres and fuel. But for us, this year, here at the TT anyway, we're hoping to get by, but then we'll see. We'll see what the rest of the year brings.
5: Off the island, the Scottish Parliament's expected to back a motion later calling for it to be given powers to organise a second independence referendum. A majority of MSPs support Scotland breaking away from the UK. First Minister John Swinney wants Westminster to make a Section 30 order which would allow them to hold a vote. Sir Keir Starmer says he won't allow it. Social media dangers are being compared by doctors to not wearing a seatbelt or smoking. Grieving parents will meet the Prime Minister later as a consultation on the potential ban for under-16s closes today. The US says overnight strikes in southern Iran were self-defence and its targeted boats attempting to place mines. That's despite both sides suggesting progress in peace talks over recent days. The family of a 15-year-old boy are raising awareness of water safety after their child and another died during the hot weather. A boy aged 13 passed away yesterday in West Yorkshire after getting into difficulties at a dam site. Meanwhile, parts of the UK could see highs of 35 degrees today. Last night, minimum temperature records for May were provisionally broken, not dropping below 21.3 in an area of southern England. If you're out there, take care, everyone. It is hot. Slap it on all over.
8: And what's this? What are we slapping on?
5: A hat's a great thing. You get hats with big rims that look pretty stylish.
8: Oh,
5: wear
8: really?
5: Wear them, yes. I've got a couple of those.
8: Yeah, like
5: you can't mention a brand name because otherwise we'll get into trouble.
8: But yeah, we can't mention brand
5: there
8: names.
5: There is one which apparently once was one of them were eaten by an elephant and it was came out of the elephant eventually and they washed it off and continued using it.
8: It's made out of real stuff then?
5: It's a tough thing and it can crumple up and you can. It's got a little pocket in it which you can put a fiver or a tenner. So if you're ever really down in your uppers, you can whip your hat off and there's something to save you.
8: Wow. Have you ever had one of these
5: hats?
8: Someone's
5: going to try and nick my hat now, aren't they?
8: Have you got one?
5: I have, yes. Yeah.
8: Right.
5: I've got two of them, I think, yeah.
8: What material are we talking here?
5: Sort of canvassy, light canvassy stuff. And one of them has got a sort of netting around the top to let the air in.
8: Oh,
5: and let the bees in as well.
8: Ah,
5: well, no,
8: okay.
5: It's not that. The netting's not that. It has bits too small for the bees to get in. It'd be a very small fella.
8: Yeah.
5: Small fella or even a wasp to get in.
8: A wasp, yes.
5: Don't
8: we get
5: in.
8: Bitten by a wasp there, boy?
5: We don't get bitten, do you? You get thumped.
8: You get stung, don't you?
5: I don't think they
8: bite. I mean, we were just talking about this, weren't we, about wasps?
5: Well, interestingly, at the weekend, I was actually with a group of bee gatherers and bee keepers in the island. And a fascinating piece. It'll be on Manx Radio. You want to see the bees buzzing around. I was in the full kit, but my word, they weren't happy.
8: No.
5: I got stuck a couple of times because I had to take my glove off to attend to a bit of my recording equipment. But they were buzzing around.
8: Oh, I'm not surprised. Were you poking their house?
5: I wasn't anywhere near it, but the beekeepers were taking their houses to pieces to have a look and see what the situation was. they had an expert over from the Southwest, and these bees were not happy fellas.
8: No.
5: They were grumpy.
8: Well,
5: they were grumpy,
8: it?
5: I can tell you.
8: Yeah, could you imagine if you have in your house dismantled by a few thugs, yeah,
5: and enormous people looked into it and started poking around to see what you've been up to.
8: And then there's some guy still there filming the whole situation going, oh, isn't this cool?
5: But I was at a
8: distance. You'd be stinging him.
5: And I wandered off for about 50-100 yards and they still followed me.
8: Oh my
5: God. They kept buzzing around. And when you've got one of these helmets on with a netting, it's sometimes when they go onto your helmet, onto your netting at the front, it looks as if they're inside. And you're thinking, gosh, is that inside or outside?
8: I was just thinking, because we're on the best biking station in the world, the only way to sort of turn this into more of a biking chat would be to talk about how they get stuck to the visor.
5: Yes. Well, yeah. I was pleased to hear that there were flies on the sidecar's visors because recently we've been not seeing insects on the bikes, and that's led to great concerns that we are losing our insect population.
8: But they're back.
5: One indication was that when the bikers went round, they came back plastered. And if the insects are there, and if the bees are there, and if everyone's plastered, well, yeah. I'm sorry about the bees losing their lives. But even so, it's an indication that our insect population, which is so important,
8: it's ironic,
5: us,
8: isn't it?
5: To pollinate here and pollinate there and pollinate.
8: We celebrate in knowing the insects are alive by seeing them dead on visors.
5: Well, they may be a nuisance, and some people might find them a bit troublesome.
8: Mm-hmm.
5: But when you see insects buzzing around, they're doing a job.
8: They are. They're getting stuck to visors. Thanks, John.
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8: Well, sunny again today and dry, unbroken sunshine as the light variable breeze becomes a light to moderate northwesterly wind. I'm sure. Oh, is this a... Oh, my goodness. We have a bee in the studio. I'm sure we do somewhere. It's followed John all the way from some weird location he was at. I don't know where. Where were you at, John?
5: I was in the centre of the island, round about St John's.
8: Oh, OK.
5: The bee advisor was just in. The government's bee advisor, Harry, yeah, who I've known for years, and brilliant, lovely chap.
8: Excellent.
5: And he doesn't mind if they crawl all over him.
8: Oh, really?
5: Yeah.
8: And just, the bees.
5: Bees crawl all over him. What are you talking about?
8: Oh, I didn't know what you meant then.
5: Oh, yeah, no,
8: oh,
5: no,
8: we're
5: bees.
8: Talking about that. Ah, okay.
5: He just lets the bees sort of just settle lets on them... his hands because he's used to it.
8: Oh, right, okay.
5: Well, I'm not.
8: No, well, no, you're a first time bee stinger. Right, so weather-wise, well, we could be breaking records, which is good news as well. Yeah, with the temperature potentially 23.7 being broken, the May record. Now, this evening and tonight will be dry, clear spells, mainly moderate winds turning to the east, and temperatures no lower than 14 Celsius.
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5: Does anyone out there remember the track Bee Bumble and the Stingers?
8: Oh, hang on. I'm being inundated with messages right now. Chris, I was just thinking about that old tune.
5: Bee Bumble and the Stingers. It's an instrumental thing.
8: Is it a real song?
5: Oh, yes.
8: Oh, no, it is, yeah.
5: If you bring it up, you'll be able to play just a little snatch of it, because it was very...
8: Well, do you know what? Could you give us just a little snatch of it? How does it go?
5: Ding, do, do, do, ding, ding. Ding, ding, ding, and then it gets a bit quicker.
8: Oh, is it that tune? Now I know that.
5: That's Bee Bumble and the Stingers, not Rocker.
8: Right. Okay, well, do you know what? That has to be your theme tune for TT.
5: No, it doesn't.

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0: Talk and Two Door Cinema Club on Manx Radio Motorsport. Now, we've got information in, haven't we, John?
1: Yes, we've got it from the authorities, the TT authorities, regarding the incident at Ramsey Square. Yeah. At 1:29 it was yesterday. Mm-hmm. And they've issued this statement this morning. Let me read it to you. It's fairly long, fairly complicated, mm-hmm. so just listen in. As part of the structured safety review undertaken following yesterday's serious incident, the spectator viewing area at Parliament Square in Ramsey will remain prohibited for the duration of the 2026 Isle of Man TT races. Given the unusual nature of the incident, this precautionary measure has been implemented following an initial assessment by race safety and operational personnel and reflects the Isle of Man TT race's commitment to reviewing and responding to safety considerations whenever an incident occurs. The review has involved detailed consideration of the circumstances surrounding the incident and the wider operational environment. While the multi-agency investigation process will continue, a number of immediate measures have been identified and implemented ahead of any further activity on the course this evening. There's a practice, obviously, roads close completely at 6 o'clock. I'll continue. The safety of competitors, spectators, marshals, officials, and all those involved in the event remains our highest priority. Two spectators remain in hospital and continue to receive treatment. There was 8 in total, we were told yesterday, were taken in for treatment. The competitor and all other spectators involved have now been discharged from hospital. Then we go on. Our thoughts remain with those involved with the incident, together with their families and friends. We would also like to once again thank the marshals, medical teams, emergency and hospital services and all personnel who responded so quickly and professionally. Let me just repeat the first paragraph, which is the important one for spectators. The spectator viewing area at Parliament Square in Ramsey will remain prohibited for the duration of this year's races.
0: And you know, it's amazing to see all of the departments working together so fast and efficient, isn't it? You know, you have Manx Care, you've got the police, you've got race control. And after talking, you know, to people from Manx Care and, of course, from the police, how they all come together to resolve these situations when they happen, which does, you know, make you feel, you know, like you're in good hands. And it's unfortunate that, you know, these things are, you know, unpredictable and they can happen. But the things that we can control, when I spoke to the director of operations, he said, stay hydrated. Of course, the weather is going to be
1: Sean Stacey, isn't it?
0: Sean Stacey. He said, stay hydrated. Of course, the weather is hot. It, you know, today could be a record-breaking temperature. So make sure you get your water in you. You don't overexert it, of course, because of the
1: 2 litres a day they recommend. Yeah. And when you've got weather like this, I would up it slightly. I mean, don't go berserk because you can, you know, do yourself harm.
0: Yeah,
1: if you try and drink Douglas Bay dry, then you will do yourself harm. But no, drink plenty of water. 2 litres is what they recommend normally. So in this weather...
0: You absolutely need more. And the thing is...
1: And drink before you feel thirsty.
0: Yes.
1: That's the important thing.
0: And because the schedule
1: Dr. Moss recommends...
0: Dr. Moss, I love it.
1: Dr. Moss.
0: And because of the schedule being, you know, more condensed now and people who might be coming over, you know, used to the old schedule, there's that kind of like pressure to, you know, sort of go out every night and maybe have a couple of drinks and overdo it. And then, of course, the heat and the hydration. The hydration, of course, absolutely paramount. But would you recommend 2 litres or more?
1: No, they say 2 litres.
0: But more.
1: I mean, I have at least a couple of pints a day.
0: Of what?
1: Pint of water.
0: Of water, okay.
1: But 2 litres, how does 2 pints equate to 2 litres? I don't know. I'm never any good with the new money. Still operate. I'm a lad from the Raj, so
0: What would it have been in the olden days, then?
1: Would have been in the old days? A bucket, probably.
0: A bucket of water for John?
1: It would have been, yes. It would have been a pint. Or a flagon, probably.
0: Yeah.
1: If you were a flagon, take a flagon.
0: Okay, well, if anything... What we can take from that.
1: But just seriously, drink water. Yeah, you do need water inside you.
0: Absolutely.
1: And also, if you're one of these people who drink your water from bottles, take care of what you do with the bottle as well. There are places in the island where you can put your plastic bottles. Don't just sling it out the window or sling it off the bike or whatever. Think about what you're doing with it.
0: Yeah.
1: Because someone will have to come up and collect that. Because we're very... People like Beach Buddies and old Bill Dale. Not old Bill Dale. He's quite... young, but have to pick up the rubbish after you. So just think about people who,
0: just be mindful,
1: are concerned enough to do it, and just treat your rubbish carefully.
0: Yes, and that's the message from John Moss.
1: And a bottle of course. If you leave a bottle out in this weather and the sun goes through it, it can set fire to the surrounding countryside.
0: That's such a good point, that, isn't it? Because I've heard of this.
1: Yeah, it's rather like when your kid's using a magnifying glass to start a fire. A bottle lying there and the sun grazing through it can have unfortunate consequences.
0: Yeah, so it's essentially being careful.
1: And the emergency services have enough on their plate at the moment.
0: My goodness, do they. And barbecues as well. There's been messages going out to, you know, dispose of them correctly. Don't go into, you know, areas where there's lots of trees or, you know, grass and, you know.
1: Do you know where barbecue comes from, the word? Apparently, there was a chap who started the idea of a chuck wagon.
0: Right.
1: Putting down the back. And when he was on a cattle drive with his men and giving them food from the back of this truck. But he came from a ranch called the Bar BQ.
0: Right.
1: And apparently that's where it came from, the barbecue, where it actually came from. Because they used to have brandings on cattle and they used to have a bar and then BQ. So this is Bar BQ and that's where it came from, apparently. If that was erroneous and I was fed something strange, don't please ring up and tell me. But I just think it's a good story.
0: I think that's a great story. But, you know, I've never, ever thought about where that came from.
1: A lot of words we have. If you stop and think about the word itself and where it may have come from, it's interesting. Mm. And the etymology of it actually can lead you back to some interesting developments of why it was there and why it started.
0: Excellent.
1: So it's Professor Moss. Dr. Moss and Professor Moss.
0: Well, I've been outdone.
1: my family love it when I tell them these things. Don't, John, go and do the washing.
0: Well, I don't have any washing to go and do, but what I do have is a song to play.
1: Oh, you've not got Bee Bumble and the Stingers, have you?
0: I don't, unfortunately. I wanted to say yes, but no, I don't. I will find it, though.
1: You will, yeah.
0: We'll play it.
1: I'm sure it's there. Just play a snatch of it, because it's an earworm. Once you've got it in your ear, you'll be humming it. And
0: how did it go again?
1: Dum, da da da dum. Dum, dum, dum, dum, dum, and it picks up. That's it.
0: That's the one. I know it.

0: dancing in her kitchen at night, Freya Riddings, which almost sounds quite normal when she says it. But imagine if it was a 65, 70-year-old man singing that, doing it in his underpants. I just thought I'd set that image with you. For a Tuesday morning, it's 10:27, and Chris with you through till 11 o'clock. Christy is going to be here at 11, and we'll keep you up to date with what's happening on the roads in just a second. And also, if you'd like to win a voucher, £100 for TT shirts on the prom, then go to motorsport.manxradio.com.
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3: Okay, so first, with the police, no issues reported out on the roads. Everything is okay. Having a look at your sailings on a gorgeous Tuesday morning. Potentially record-breaking weather as well in terms of how warm it is this year. Sailings then, so the Mananin is expected back into Douglas at 11:20. No doubt absolutely packed as well. We've also got the Manx Man. Now, she departed at 9:03 this morning on time, heading to Heysham at 12:50. And then the Mananin comes back and arrives into Liverpool, departing at 1:15 this afternoon. Over to Ronald's Way, where all is good departure-wise, and arrivals also on time. The next flight coming into Ronald's Way will be the Aer Lingus Dublin at 11:45.
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0: Spiking station in the world. Good morning and welcome to the show. If you want to contact us, you can do. You can drop us a text on 166 177 and just pop in TT at the start of your text message. Now, a couple to get through, actually. Big shout out to Danny Roberts, who's just finished and he's currently listening in work today, doing absolutely nothing but complaining it's too hot. And that's what we do on the Isle of Man. If it's too hot, we complain. If it's too cold, we complain. And he's just following suit. Apparently, he's a huge James Hillier fan and would love some signed merch. He's gutted as well that he can't race this year. Now, there's good reason for that, though, because there was a story out a couple of days ago. You may have seen it all down at the pits, but James Hillier has confirmed, hasn't he? He's not competing in this year's TT. Instead, he's going to be taking on a brand new role in a Hollywood film. Yeah, so we know what he's doing. He's got to be the stunt rider, absolutely 100%. And of course, if you look on social media, you can see all of the clips and videos of it all happening down there on the start line. And it is pretty cool, isn't it? And I think something like this will most certainly enhance what we're doing on the map here on the Isle of Man for the TT.
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0: the era of French disco, house, stardust, and the music sounds better with you. You're listening to Manx Radio Motorsports, the best biking station in the world. A very good morning to you. Looking for stuff to do? Well, look no further. Let's have a goosey gander, as they say.
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0: Magnet Mania at the Old Grammar School in Castletown, if you're interested. Looks to be quite fun, actually. You get to use magnets, tiles, build towers, shapes, and anything you can imagine. Also, on Thursday, this is quite a good one. It's called Road. Pretty self-explanatory, really. A powerful look at the Dunlop family legacy. Road traces how one family shaped motorcycle road racing across generations. It follows the rise and dominance of Joey and Robert Dunlop, then moves into the next chapter with Robert's son William, and then of course Michael. Now the film shows the pressure of racing on public roads, where speed and danger sit side by side. This is at the Manx Museum and donations are free. It takes place Thursday, it's called Road, and it's showing from 2 p.m. until 3:45. Also, North Quay, yes, a TT event happening here, a free community music event taking place on North Quay. So it's coming up this Thursday, and it's going to be until Saturday the 6th of June, running throughout the whole period, and it's going to be including live performances across a range of music genres, even evening outside the British pub. So get yourself down there. It looks to be quite good. You can have a look and find out who is performing, what's happening, if you go to Northern Quay Events on Facebook.
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9: Hello again, this is Johnny Moss with the mid-morning news on Radio TT. A rider has been arrested after travelling at 118 miles an hour in a 50-mile-per-hour zone on the TT course. The roads policing unit say the individual was stopped while heading from Kirkmichael to Belig yesterday. Officers also found the rider was travelling whilst under the influence of drugs. Unmarked bikes are in operation across the island during TT. Organisers and authorities have had to deal with individuals who've either entered closed roads during sessions or have been found flying drones in the vicinity of the course. Both, of course, carry a heavy fine and or even a prison sentence. Clerk of the course, Gary Thompson, says he cannot emphasise enough how important it is that people follow the rules for the safety of everyone.
10: If any spectator, member of the public, is caught walking or accessing the TT course during periods of road closure or flying a drone adjacent to the course, they will be locked up. It's as simple as that. We have a senior police officer working with us in race control, and as soon as the marshals radio through to race control and identify someone on the course or someone flying a drone, the senior police officer very quickly dispatches a police unit to that location and the offenders will be arrested.
9: Well, what about the assumption that UK police are brought over to the island to help out during TT? True? Nope.
11: We haven't had a sporty liveried up police vehicle for a few years, but I think the issue is people do see the English registration numbers and they think that they must have English cops in them. It's absolutely not the case. We are 100% Manx TT policed.
9: The viewing area in Ramsey, where 8 spectators were injured yesterday when a solo bike crashed, is being made into a no-go area. In a statement this morning, race authorities say, as part of the structured safety review undertaken following yesterday's serious incident, the spectator viewing area at Parliament Square will remain prohibited for the duration of the TT races this year. Given the unusual nature of the incident, they say, this precautionary measure has been implemented following an initial assessment by race safety and operational personnel, and reflects the Isle of Man TT race's commitment to reviewing and responding to safety considerations whenever an incident occurs. The review has involved detailed consideration of the circumstances surrounding the incident and the wider operational environment. While the multi-agency investigation process will continue, a number of immediate measures have been identified and implemented ahead of any further activity on the course this evening. There is, of course, a scheduled practice this evening for both solos and sidecars. Roads close fully from 6, though prep work means the mountain will close from 4:45. Manx Care is urging residents and visitors alike to look after themselves during TT. The first bikes, of course, have been making their way around the Snaefell course, with the weather forecast this week showing sunshine and warm temperatures. Sean Stacey is the Interim Executive Director of Operations.
12: For local people or visitors that are observing, please remember to look after yourselves. It's a great day. It's a beautiful day out there today. Mm-hmm. Don't let the heat get to you. Drink plenty of water. Make sure you've got plenty of water with you. Take good care of yourself. Eat and drink. Keep yourselves well. That way you'll avoid coming into contact with us, and that's good for all of us, I think.
9: Away from the island, French rape survivor Gisèle Pelicot says we're still living with male domination as she gives her reaction to the sentencing in the UK under review. Two boys convicted of rape have evaded prison in Hampshire, though the case could go to Court of Appeal. Labour's chair, Anna Turley, says there's nothing off the table when it comes to social media restrictions for children. Campaigners will again call for an under-16s ban when they meet the Prime Minister on the final day of a public consultation. A second teenage boy has died after getting into difficulty in water during the long weekend's hot weather. Police were called to the dam in Halifax yesterday afternoon. Train services to and from one of the UK's busiest stations are facing disruption after reports of smoke on the tracks. A safety inspection is underway between London, Waterloo and Vauxhall. And the New York Knicks have reached the NBA basketball finals for the first time in 27 years. They beat the Cleveland Cavaliers 130-93 to seal their best of seven Eastern Conference final 4-0. Celebrity supporters include Timothy Chalamet once again at courtside watching the game.
13: You sound very excited about
9: I
13: that,
9: do.
13: Johnny Moss.
9: I haven't actually seen Mr. Chalamet's work. He was in Dune, I believe, amongst others.
13: He was, yes.
9: Dune.
13: And that film that was about the table tennis player as well.
9: Oh, really? I've not seen that.
13: Yeah, it's very good. Good morning.
9: It was cool.
13: Moramai.
9: Ping pong. Yeah. Moramai to you. How have you been?
13: Very well, thank you.
9: You've been in the sea this morning.
13: I was in the sea this morning, yes. It was a beautiful morning in Peel.
9: Yeah. And see anything interesting wildlife? Dolphins?
13: No dolphins this morning that I could see.
9: You were the only mermaid.
13: No, there were three other mermaids getting into the sea as I was departing.
9: Because there is a group on the island who go in the sea all the time.
13: What is a group of mermaids called?
9: I don't know. What is it? I suppose. A shoal
13: maybe.
9: Of mermaids?
13: I don't know.
9: But,
13: a tale
9: but they
13: of
9: do
13: mermaids?
9: Take themselves... They do go in all sorts of weathers.
13: Well,
9: what
13: so
9: do they
13: do
9: call
13: you?
9: I'm trying to remember the name of the baby.
13: The blue tits, you mean?
9: That's it, the blue tits.
13: You go in as well, though.
9: I always
13: I'm
9: think there
13: the
9: should
13: one.
9: Be a male variety called... Let's
13: careful.
9: Let's not go there.
13: They're just referring to the bird. That's all they're talking
9: they're.
13: About, obviously.
9: Of course they are.
13: Can I just say I thought you were in fine voice this morning, singing along with Chris Quirk at 10 o'clock.
9: The Pea Bumble and the Stingers.
13: Yes, it was beautiful.
9: Yeah. Nutrocker, do you remember that piece of music?
13: I did remember it, yeah. I was singing along in the car as well. Thank you for that. Can you bring me another one, please, at midday?
9: What, another song?
13: Another song that we can sing together.
9: Right, okay.
13: Something to boost the summery vibes.
9: Oh, right. I'll do that.
13: Thank you. Appreciate it. Bye now.
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13: Well, so far it's glorious, isn't it? I hope you're sitting in the sunshine somewhere, wherever you are. Fine and dry today, unbroken sunshine, light breezes. Very warm or hot for the time of year. Temperatures up to 23 degrees. This is a chance of getting an all-time May record, as we've been hearing, so we'll see how that goes. This evening and tonight, dry with clear spells. The moderate wind will turn to the east. Temperatures no lower than 14 degrees overnight, so a little bit of a sticky one. And then tomorrow, another dry day, plenty of sunshine, moderate easterly wind, which could become gusty by the evening. Temperatures 20 at best, and then turning cloudy overnight into Thursday. Some scattered showers developing, and then the rest of Thursday should be clear and dry. Mostly dry, but some low cloud developing on Thursday, maybe some coastal mist as well. And that wind is going to turn to the south or southwest with top temperatures around 19 or 20. A little heads up, it is looking like it might be a little bit damp at the weekend, but let's not think about that. We'll just enjoy the sunshine for the time being. 9:32, the sun will set this evening and it'll rise tomorrow at 2 minutes to five.
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13: Yep, you're listening to Max Radio Motorsport with our pals at Tesco, and this is the Pit Stop Show, brought to you by myself, Christy Dehaven, and The Forge. I hope you're having a fabulous morning so far. As ever, love to hear from you. 076 24 166 177 is the number that you need. You can either text or you can WhatsApp, and I love to see your smiley faces. So if you're out in the sunshine somewhere, as long as you're fully clothed, send me a photo. I'd love to see it. Something

I just felt like that was an appropriate song for the sunshine. It is absolutely glorious out there. Messaging from Juan, who's thoroughly enjoying the sunshine. So much so, I think he's enjoying it twice, judging by the hand gesture that he sent me. Charming. Thanks, Juan. Lovely to see you. good morrow, Mai. Good morning, wherever you are listening in to Manx Radio Motorsport. You will know by now we're the best biking station in the world, at least at this time of the year. Probably the only one, but we think we're the best. If you're having a sit outside in the sunshine somewhere, maybe having your breakfast outside, drop me a message. I'll give you a shout out, play you some tunes. We're going to play a huge mix of music over the next couple of hours. Some modern stuff, some kind of rocky stuff, some poppy stuff, some dancey stuff, and some classic stuff like this, because we all need a bit of classic rock in our lives. It's Rainbow and Since You've Been Gone.

There you go. That was a bit of rainbow for you. That is since you've been gone here on Manx Radio Motorsport. We do, of course, have a revised schedule for you. So we'll just have a quick look at that in case you're not aware of the latest there. So today's schedule, Tuesday, 26th of May, 2026. The mountain road will close at 4:45 p.m. The full course will close by 6 p.m. And then at 6:30, qualifying one, we've got Superbike and Superstock going out first. At 7:20, Supersport and Sport Bike going out. Then at 8:15, we've got the sidecars, and then the all roads will be reopened by no later than 9:30 p.m. So, where are you going to be watching from then? That's what I want to know from you now.

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0: 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What?

0: Youngblood with Aerosmith. That is My Only Angel here on Manx Radio Motorsport. We enjoy that one.
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0: Okay, so the mountain road was closed earlier. It's now reopened, so you can get out and about around the island fairly easily at the moment. We're not aware of any major issues. Later on, the mountain road will close at 4:45 p.m. The full TT course will close at 6 p.m. And then, as mentioned just before, qualifying starts at 6:30 with the superbikes and superstocks, and the roads will reopen no later than 9:30 p.m. Looking at the sailings, I watched Manannan come sailing in this morning. It was glorious. What a beautiful morning for a sail. So she will be, let's see, leaving. She's arrived now. Obviously, she'll be going out to Liverpool at 1:15 p.m. this afternoon. Manxman.

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1: 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South Key Industrial Estate, Douglas.

It's Chris Martin, of course, and Avicii. That is Heaven here on Manx Radio Motorsport. Christy, with you through till 1pm. We've got loads of great competitions on the go again this year. 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But just to give you a little bit of a taster as to what you could win, you could win £100 to spend at TT T-shirts and go home with some awesome merchandise. They are our leading stockist of embroidered and screen printed t-shirts. You can get polo shirts, sweatshirts, other clothing as well. They stock all the latest official TT merchandise, from t-shirts to hoodies and caps to magnets. 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What a beautiful day to walk down the promenade and go and check out the stock there at TT Shirts. But if you want to win this £100 to spend before you go, all you've got to do is enter the simple TT-related question that I'm going to tell you now. 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The question is, who won the 2025 Superbike TT? Who won the 2025 Superbike TT? Was it Dean Harrison? Was it Michael Dunlop? Or was it Davey Todd? None of those people are allowed to enter, in case you're listening, because you would know. So who won the 2025 Superbike TT? Dean Harrison, Michael Dunlop or Davey Todd? Was it Dino, Dunlop or Davey? Enter at motorsport.manxradio.com. Another great classic rock song for you now. Coming up, we've got some Foo Fighters coming up a little bit later for you. Some Shapeshifters, some Zara Larsson, all kinds of good stuff.

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0: you know that song is 31 years old? It's depressing, isn't it? Anyway, Sunny. That was the Foo Fighters, and this is a call before that, Zara Larsson's Midnight Sun, which has been hammered recently. Really excellent tune. Can I say a hi to TT rider Gary Johnson, please, from Sam Cooper? Yes, I can. Hi, Gary Johnson. Sam Cooper wants to say hello. Don't forget, we are sponsored by the wonderful folk of the Forge, and they've got all sorts of fabulous stuff. If you get it down there, I had a burger there the other night that was to die for. If you've not been, get yourselves there.
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0: So I'm going to shout out the Forge first, because as they've just said, they've got outdoor seating there. Excellent for kids as well. There's loads of places to play there as well. Easy parking too, just in Sandton there, just off the main road. Smokehouse, grill menu, homemade food. They do lobster. It's very nice. Anyway, get yourselves to the Forge and check it out. They are bringing you the Pit Stop every day over TT with me from 11 till 1 each day on Motorsport Radio here on Manx Radio. So what is on the go? Well, I can tell you, because Martin Critchley has created another one of his magical TT guides, TT gig guides. So we can tell you what is going on. Let's see. We're already on Tuesday. I can't believe it is the Tuesday already of practice week. So you can see, if you go down to, if you're in Douglas, for instance, you can see Looney and the Vikings at Jack's this evening. The lovely Trevor John Shimon is playing at Quid's Inn, and Ian Molyneux is at O'Donnell's this evening. If you're in the north, you can see the Settle at Bar Logo, and there is a stage on Port Erin Beach where you can see Alex Cowley and Dusty Plankton. If you've not yet seen Dusty Plankton, make a point to go see them. They are wonderful. It's a really interesting mix of music that they do. One minute they sound a bit like the Stone Roses, the next minute they sound a bit like the Gorillaz. Just excellent. Love them a lot. And then, of course, we've got qualifying this evening. So in case you've just tuned in and you're not aware of the timings yet, I can bring them to you. The Mountain Road will close at 4:45pm. The rest of the course will close at 6pm. At 6:30, we'll have Superbike and Superstock going out. At 7:20, Supersport and Sportbike. And then at 8:15, sidecars will go out, and all roads will reopen no later than 9:30pm. And if you're stuck for something to do during the day today, do get yourselves down to the fan park at the grandstand there. There is loads going on at the fan park, from podcasts live on stage. They've got big screen action as well. I'm just having a quick look at iomttraces.com for all the details. 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At 3:30, they've got the RST Star of Tomorrow feature at 4pm. Down at the fan park, the TT podcast hosted by Chris Pritchard and Lee Johnston. Today, that'll be great fun. And then at 4:30, it is the Race podcast hosted by Simon Patterson. And then, of course, TT Plus Live Qualifying 2 from 6:30 onwards. So get yourselves down to the fan park. It is a wonderful day to go down there as well in this beautiful sunshine. As ever, I'd love to hear from you on the programme this afternoon. If you know of something that's going on around the island that we've not mentioned, let us know. 07624 166 177. 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
0: So Johnny Moss will be here shortly with all the latest news for you at 12pm. And then we've got loads more Ace music to come up in the next hour of the programme. 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
10: Good afternoon. This is Johnny Moss with your news, and we've just had details of a road accident which has closed the northern section of the mountain road, we're told. Now, we're assuming, and this is only an assumption, which is dangerous, that's the bit from Ramsey through to the bungalow, but it could be the whole thing. We're not sure. But there is a RTC up there on the mountain, and it is closed, at least part of the road, if not all of it. So be aware of that. Is the island going to experience a bumper TT? Well, it's looking like it so far. The owners at Glenwillan in Kirkmichael say the last few months they've had to turn away campers looking to make last-minute bookings to pitch their tents. Visitors from Germany, from Australia, from France, Belgium and more are expected to be staying at the site over the next 2 weeks. Co-owner James Hooper says it's a busy time.
11: People think you've just got that two-week period, but we gear up from the start of May. We sell out probably by January, and people ring up and there's nothing. Once we're full, we're full. We're not greedy. We can't get anyone else in. That's it. We've got to close the doors, unfortunately. It's hard work. We're on 15-hour days, me and Mike. But it's fine. It's part and parcel of it, isn't it? It's a two-week. Get your head down and get on with it.
10: Meanwhile, a resident from Nottingham is calling on young people to volunteer as marshals. Simon Horton has been attending the TT since he was a baby, but missed a few over the years. He's at beloved campsite through the fortnight. This year marks his second as a marshal on the course. He has this message.
12: Anybody coming over to the island that wants to marshal, I say sign on, marshal, help out. It's a great cause. It's just a case of trying to get younger people through into marshalling, because all those old ones, we're not here forever. So we need the younger ones to start coming through a little bit.
10: A rider has been arrested after travelling at 118 miles an hour in a 50 mile per hour zone on the TT course. The roads policing unit say the individual was stopped while heading from Kirkmichael to Belig. They also found the rider was travelling whilst under the influence of drugs. Unmarked bikes are in operation across the island during the TT fortnight. Organisers and authorities are having to deal with individuals who have either entered closed roads during sessions or been found flying drones in the vicinity of the course. Those carry heavy fines or even a prison sentence. Clerk of the course, Gary Thompson, says he cannot emphasise enough how important it is that people follow the rules.
13: If any spectator, member of the public, is caught walking or accessing the TT course during periods of road closure or flying a drone adjacent to the course, they will be locked up. It's as simple as that. We have a senior police officer working with us in race control, and as soon as the marshals radio through to race control and identify someone on the course or someone flying a drone, the senior police officer very quickly dispatches a police unit to that location and the offenders will be arrested.
10: Gary Thompson, there is a scheduled practice this evening for both solos and sidecars. Roads close fully from 6, although prep work means the mountain road will close from 4:45. The viewing area in Ramsey, where eight spectators were injured yesterday when a solo bike crashed, is being made into a no-go area for the whole fortnight. The solo machine crashed in Parliament Square. A multi-agency investigation is still in progress. In the meantime, and for the rest of the TT, no one will be allowed to watch from that area. It's opposite the bus station in Ramsey. Elsewhere, it's been confirmed the case of two boys spared jail for rape in Hampshire will go to the Court of Appeal. It will decide whether their sentences were unduly lenient. Several people have been killed after a train hit a school bus at a level crossing in Belgium. It happened this morning in the town of Buggenhoe in the country. Grieving parents are meeting the Prime Minister to push for restrictions on social media as medics liken the dangers to smoking. A consultation on a potential ban for under-16s closes today. South Korean group BTS have seen out competition from the likes of Taylor Swift to win Artist of the Year at the American Music Awards. Sabrina Carpenter, Sombra and 21 Pilots are amongst the other winners. And the Scottish Parliament's expected to back a motion later calling it to be given powers to organise a second independence referendum. A majority of MFPs support Scotland breaking away from the United Kingdom.
0: The majority of what, Johnny Moss?
10: MSPs. It is difficult. It is tricky, isn't it?
0: To say three letters. It is.
10: MSPs.
0: Yes. It's very tricky. MSPs. How's that sneeze coming on?
10: It went away again. I was just about to sneeze before the news, but it went away again.
0: Good. I'm glad to hear it. Did you recognise any of the artists that you just read out the names of? Say the names again.
10: 21 Pilots. Yeah. Do you know who 21
0: Pilots? Yeah, very good band, yeah.
10: Give us a record.
0: I can't do that. It's not going to happen.
10: Sabrina Carpenter. I think I've heard of her.
0: Yeah.
10: And it is Somber, is it?
0: Somber.
10: S-O-M-B-R.
0: Yes.
10: Somber.
0: Yeah.
10: Somber. Zumba, zumba, zumba. Oh, no, it's a rugby song.
0: That is a very, very different
10: zumba,
0: one.
10: Zumba. Yeah. No, I don't know any of them. I don't know any of their music, I'm afraid.
0: Well, I did ask you an hour ago, because you had a little sing-song with Chris Quirk before.
10: I was going to get another song.
0: You didn't,
10: song,
0: did you?
10: I didn't, no.
0: That's right. Well, I'll tell you what, I'll ask you instead.
10: I have been working hard on a video which I'm putting together.
0: Oh, what's this video
10: I
0: talk, of?
10: I talked to Harry Owens, who's the Bee Advisor, and various other Bee members of the Bee Society on the island at a very, very active hive. The bees weren't pleased to see us, put it
0: did
10: that
0: you get
10: way.
0: Stung?
10: I did, a couple of times.
0: Oh, no.
10: But lightly, on the neck a couple of times, through my mask indeed, but I don't think they got their whole sting into me.
0: This is a dangerous job.
10: It is. It was, and you, if you
0: taking
10: see the video,
0: risks.
10: When we put up the video, just have a look. There's a bit there which shows you the bees buzzing, and there's lots and lots of them. And for those who have a nervous disposition, a disposition, I suppose, don't. Well, no, watch it anyway.
0: It's position.
10: But it is. Position. It gives you an idea of what it's like.
0: So where will we be able to see this video?
10: Yeah, on Manx Radio's website, on the web, on the. Now, where would it be?
0: Where would it be?
10: Where would it be? Be.
0: It'll be buzzing around on our
10: socials.
0: Yeah,
10: on the social. Right,
0: before yes. you go, I have a question for you.
10: Oh, really?
0: Right. If you could bring over one band to play at TT on the Isle of Man, who would you bring? Dead or alive, you can choose.
10: I wondered it.
0: You have the powers of resurrection.
10: Well, I loved Meatloaf when he was with us.
0: Oh, he was brilliant,
10: wasn't he? When he performed.
0: That was so good, that gig.
10: It was very good.
0: So you'd bring Meatloaf back?
10: I would bring Meatloaf as a crowd pleaser, yeah.
0: Well, I think he was was he somewhat resurrected in the Rocky Horror as Eddie ordered?
10: Was
0: so
10: he?
0: You know.
10: I don't know.
0: Anyway, so you'd say Meatloaf.
10: Meatloaf.
0: All right then. Well, let's see what our listeners say.
10: Mr. Loaf, as he was called by the
0: Mr. Meat.
10: Mr. Loaf. He was introduced to the mayor.
0: Was he? Is Mr. Loaf?
10: As Mr. Loaf.
0: That's priceless.
10: Mr. Loaf. Yes.
0: What did he say to the mayor when he met him? Do you know?
10: Well, the mayor was just greeting him and welcoming him to the town hall.
0: Oh.
10: And he was introduced to him as
0: Mr. Loaf.
10: Mr. Loaf, yeah.
0: Did he say, I won't do that, Mayor?
10: I don't think, no, he was good. He was very good. I mean, the performance
0: he behaved himself. He did.
10: He was very, very good indeed. And well,
0: it was an excellent gig, that. Well, I think, yeah, bringing Meatloaf back would be good. So I would like to know from you as listener, please, who would you like to see perform and play here on the Isle of Man? During TT, who do you think is an excellent act to bring over? And you never know, maybe we can make it happen. Maybe not bring Meatloaf back.
10: No, but it would be difficult.
0: Yeah, it might be, yeah. I think you've got the power, John. Thank you, Johnny Moss. Back with us in an hour.
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0: Essentially a beautiful day on the Isle of Man. Fine and dry, unbroken sunshine, light and variable breezes will become moderate north to northwesterlies later. Very warm though, or hot for this time of the year. Temperatures up to around 23 degrees and we may just break the all-time May record of 23.7. Keep you posted on that one. This evening, tonight, dry with clear spells, mainly moderate winds turning to the east and temperatures dropping no lower than 14 degrees overnight. So if you're in a tent, it's going to be a little bit sticky. Tomorrow, another dry day with plenty of sunshine, mainly moderate easterlies becoming quite gusty by the evening. Temperatures up to 20 tomorrow. It's going to turn cloudy overnight into Thursday, though, with some scattered showers developing, which our gardens will love. Showers at first on Thursday clearing, leaving Thursday mostly dry. An increasing risk of low cloud developing with coastal mist and those winds turning south or southwest with top temperatures on Thursday still 19 or 20. The sun will set this evening at 9:32 and rise tomorrow just before 5 a.m.
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That's Disciples and Isla. That is all mine. And before that, what did we have before that? I was listening. Simple Minds, Don't You Forget About Me. What a tune. Excellent stuff here on Manx Radio Motorsport. Christy with you through till one. Then the delight that is Rhiann Evans is going to be sitting in the chair for you, bringing you great tunes through the afternoon before this evening's second qualifying session. The Pit Stop Show brought to you by the fabulous folk at The Forge. I was there at the weekend. It was wonderful. And it was also full of lots of TT visitors. I love it. You get loads of race teams and probably film crews. You never know. Going to check out The Forge. It is known for its smokehouse and grill food, and I can vouch for the burgers. I had a Blue Boy burger covered in blue cheese and mushrooms. It was fabulous. I made you hungry. It's just on the new Castletown Road between Douglas and Castletown, and you just pull off the road there. Great parking and everything as well, so it's well worth checking out our pals at The Forge. I mentioned earlier, if you would like to influence the music on the programme, you can do. Well, Steve's been in touch and asked for this. It is never a problem to play Rascal Flatts and Life is a Highway. And okay, it might not be bikes, but it is a type of motor vehicle, isn't it? Cars. Excellent film as well.

excellent Rascal Flatts. And speaking of highways, in case you've just tuned in, just letting you know that because of an RTC, the northern section of the mountain road is currently closed. So the northern section of the mountain currently closed.

0: 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Coming up, we're going to be having a look at stuff you can do around the island, and we'll do a quick traffic and travel for you too.
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0: around about half an hour ago, the northern section of the mountain road was closed due to another RTC. So do be aware of that. We'll let you know as and when that reopens. I should say you can also follow the Isle of Man Constabulary's WhatsApp channel, and they do post all the latest information on that, much like the Isle of Man TT Races info line, which is well worth checking out as well. Apart from that, we're not aware of any other major issues on the roads. Later on, the mountain road will close at 4:45 p.m. The rest of the course closes at 6 p.m. and then there'll be the qualifying session in the afternoon, with all roads reopening no later than 9:30 p.m. Over at the airport, there are a couple of delays. A minor delay on the Manchester flight, due to land at 12:30, now landing at 1:45. And then later on, the Dublin Aer Lingus departure, due to leave at 5:20, is now saying 6:10. So do keep an eye on that. I'm not entirely sure why, but just letting you know. And on the high seas, everything seems to be running to plan with the TT schedule. So Mananin leaving Douglas at 1:15 for Liverpool. She'll then come back from Liverpool back in dock here at 8:30 p.m. Manxman will be leaving Heysham at 3:30, back in Douglas at 7:15, then turning around again to go back out to Heysham at 9 p.m. Apart from that, if you're out and about and you notice any problems on the roads, do let us know, as long as it is safe and legal to do so. 07624 166 177.
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0: Damski here on Manx Radio Motorsport. First of mine, good afternoon to Julia, who is stood in a fine Scotch Manx sunshine having a brew. That sounds fantastic, Julia. Asking for a bit of sawbones to jiggle around to. I know you and Dave love a bit of sawbones. I can't do it today because I'm nearly out of here, and then Rhiann Evans will be on air from 1 p.m. If you remind me tomorrow, I'll see what I can do for you. Manx Radio.
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0: Shapeshifters and Kimberly Davis. That is Life is a Dance Floor. Right, let's have a look at what is going on around the island.
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0: Because, you know, there's a lot more than just the bikes. There's plenty of stuff going on, of course, at TT Fan Zone, at the grandstand. Go and check all that out. But if you're having a bit of a wander around our beautiful island, do check out some of our Manx National Heritage sites. They are beautiful, if you've not done that yet. For instance, you can go to TT Live at the Manx Museum. You can catch every moment of the Isle of Man TT Live at the museum across all 10 days of racing. Drop in, take a seat, follow the action with full and uninterrupted coverage of qualifying sessions and race days, so you can combine one of our heritage sites and the TT at the same time, which is rather wonderful. You can also go to the House of Mananin in Peel and check out the Art Adventure for Beginners, which is on until 4:30 p.m. each day. Explore colour, shape and imagination together in this fun family exhibition. A great thing to do if you've got children. Go and check that one out. Also today at the Old Grammar School in Castletown. Oh, if you've not been to see that yet, it is a really, really special little place. At the Old Grammar School today until 4 p.m, they have Magnet Mania on the go. Doesn't that sound fabulous? You use magnetic tiles to build towers, shapes and anything you can imagine. I mean, I think it's kind of for kids, but I would thoroughly enjoy that as well. So if you're a big kid like me, go and have some fun. Why not? No rules, just open-ended building creativity and hands-on play for the family. It is free. Donations are welcome. And then also, you could go to the north of the island and go visit the Grove in Ramsey. And they have the Lego Imagination Club on Thursday. This sounds fab. Use your imagination to build anything you like in Lego. Don't stand on it. That is at the Grove Museum in Ramsey. Standard site admission applies, but then once you're in there, you can go and enjoy the Imagination Club. And kids are free to go and check out the Grove as well. One more thing, Road. The fabulous and powerful look at the Dunlop family's legacy, the film, is showing at the Manx Museum on Thursday at 2 p.m. Of course, if you've not seen it, it is well worth a watch. It traces how one family shaped motorcycle road racing across generations, showing the rise and dominance of Joey and Robert. And the film shows the pressures of racing on public roads where speed and danger sit side by side. It's a really powerful and very moving film. So Road is being shown at the Manx Museum in the Lecture Theatre there. They've got a fabulous screen there on Thursday at 2 p.m.
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0: You'll find the What's On Guide at manxradio.com, by the way. But we will read it out for you each day. And Rhiannon will maybe go through some gigs for you a little bit later as well. It's almost it from me. Rhi will be here after 1 p.m, taking you through the afternoon. I'm going to leave you with a couple of excellent tunes, if I do say so myself, starting with this one from Post Malone. And then after this, Ray and Jess Glynn. Thanks for listening. I'm back with you tomorrow from 11.
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8: At 1 o'clock, this is Johnny Moss with your news, and conditions look likely to be perfect for the time qualifying session on the TT course this evening. Solos and sidecars will be out. Superbikes, Superstock, Supersport and sport bikes will be on the course. But one area where spectators won't be is in Parliament Square in Ramsey, where a bike went into and through the barriers yesterday afternoon. A multi-agency investigation is still in progress. In the meantime, and for the rest of TT, no one will be allowed to watch from that area opposite the bus station. Two of the 8 spectators injured are still getting hospital treatment. The other and the rider have been discharged. Roads will close fully from 6 this evening, the mountain somewhat earlier. Well wishes are being sent to the TT rider, Veronika Hankosiova, who's been injured in a road traffic collision in Europe. In a post on social media, the competitor's mum Vera says Veronika was involved in an incident in her home nation of the Czech Republic. Since then, the update online has been flooded with messages of support, with the rider now understood to be undergoing treatment. She was not due to take part in the Alaman TT races this year, but has done so twice previously in 2024 and 2025. Manx Care is urging residents and visitors alike to look after themselves this TT. Of course, the first bikes have been making their way around the Snaefell Mountain course. The weather forecast is sunshine and warm temperatures. Sean Stacey is the Interim Executive Director of Operations.
9: For local people or visitors that are observing, please remember to look after yourselves. It's a great day. It's a beautiful day out there today. Mm-hmm. Don't let the heat get to you. Drink plenty of water. Make sure you've got plenty of water with you. Take good care of yourself. Eat and drink. Keep yourselves well. That way you'll avoid coming into contact with us, and that's good for all of us, I think.
8: One of the people who is key in the TT is the Ryden Liaison Officer, John Barton. He's one of the people who coaches first-timers in the months leading up to Racing Fortnight. A previous competitor, of course, over 3 decades, he was one of those to guide newcomers on their speed-controlled lap to kick off this year's event. Given the glorious conditions, he admitted to us, he was quite jealous of those heading out.
10: Yeah, no, I do. I love it. As I say, I raced it for 33 years. Now I've taken on this new role and it's just, yeah, it is. It's all year round. You know, there's a lot of stress at times. But yeah, when you do the course inspection and you look at what we've got here today, every single second of it's worth it.
8: You may have noticed there's some filming going on up at the grandstand. The film named Isle of Man, the Amazon MGM Studios production, is starring Channing Tatum and Eve Hewson. Ahead of the opening practice session, the director, Reed Carolyn, told us the feature isn't just about the race, it's a love letter to the island.
11: My job is to capture the love of the race and also the love of the place. So we're going to be out looking at the island as well as just the race itself to try to capture the beauty of this place and the way it does come alive for race week beyond the actual track. And that is a really special thing to me, and it's going to be deeply important to the film, which is called Isle of Man.
8: Off the Isle of Man, the Court of Appeal will decide whether sentences handed to teenage boys over separate rape attacks in Hampshire were unduly lenient. Sir Keir Starmer says it's right, it's looked into, after they avoided prison. Officials in Belgium say four people have died in a crash involving a train and school bus. It happened on a level crossing about 15 miles from Brussels. Three teenagers have died after getting into difficulty in water during the long weekend's hot weather. Two boys have drowned, one in Lincoln, the other in Halifax, while a girl's body has been recovered from a country park in Warwickshire. And jazz legend Sonny Rollins has died. He reached age 95. The American saxophone player is regarded as one of the most influential musicians of his genre. Let's hear a bit of Sonny now.

0: Yes, you'll recognise her probably. It ain't got no thing if it ain't got that swing. Something like that. You'll recognise that, won't you? Won't you?
1: Well, right. I love a little bit of swing music.
0: Do you? Yeah. Sonny Rollins, aged 95, he's died. And it just flowed out of his saxophone, didn't it?
1: Yeah.
0: Just wonderful the way it actually
1: effortless.
0: Flowed.
1: Effortless. Mm. Yeah. What a wonderful news reading, Johnny Mosh. Moss. You
0: Mosh.
1: Are
0: Johnny Mosh.
1: Johnny Mosh.
0: Johnny Mosh.
1: Went a little bit Sean Connery.
0: Sean Connery, yes. Ah, yes. Goldfinger. Yes. You're here for the afternoon.
1: I'm here until 5:30.
0: Good gracious.
1: I know.
0: Gracious. Half five, there'll be a great handover.
1: Yeah.
0: Like the changing of the guard.
1: Yeah, well, that's what
0: well,
1: I'm
0: Simon
1: hoping
0: will
1: for.
0: Be here, will he? Simon?
1: Yeah, Simon the Great.
0: Yes, he's... yes.
1: As he's known around these parts.
0: And he's here till 10, so... and you'll presumably you've been out in the sunshine, haven't you?
1: Yes. I mean, I think... Considering the weather we've had recently over the past what feels like 5 years, I think when the sun's out, you gotta be out.
0: Well, I mean, I've been enjoying doing a bit of gardening, etc., and getting stuff. In fact, I did a bit of watering before I came
1: this
0: morning because it needed
1: good.
0: It. We are allowed to at the moment. There's no sort of drought warning
1: Not
0: or anything
1: yet.
0: Like that going on.
1: Wait until the 2 o'clock.
0: Well,
1: bulletin.
0: wait till Friday. Unfortunately, we should be okay because unfortunately the weather's going to change a little.
1: Is it
0: the weekend? But if they get a big hunk of training done, of qualifying done, that really does set them on
1: Stand
0: the right
1: them in
0: foot.
1: Good stead.
0: It's when it's in the years when they can't get the qualifying done and they're practicing it, and you arrive at Thursday and there's still no qualifying or practicing, then you're having difficulties.
1: Yeah,
0: the Dark Lord in his tower will have a furrowed brow.
1: Yes, yeah, very. Oh, it's so poetic, John. Honestly, I remember doing MGP news last year, and just every hour it was just another hour delay, another hour delay, another hour delay.
0: It is. Really annoying, except it has to be said that this clerk of the course, if there is going to be a delay till lunchtime, he'll say it's till lunchtime.
1: Yeah.
0: He won't just keep you hanging on.
1: Yeah.
0: Who sang that song? You keep me hanging on.
1: Kim.
0: Him.
1: Kim.
0: Him.
1: So I don't know.
0: Yeah. Like
1: should know. I'm working radio, but thank you, Johnny Moss.
0: Okay, you're
1: See
0: welcome.
1: You
0: I'll be
1: hour.
0: Back in an hour. Yeah.
1: Woo.
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1: Well, it's lovely outside. This afternoon will be fine and dry with unbroken sunshine as the light and variable breeze becomes a light to moderate north to northwesterly. Very warm or hot for the time of year with temperatures reaching up to around 23 degrees Celsius, approximately 30% chance of the all-time May record of 23.7 degrees Celsius being broken. And this evening and tonight will be dry with clear spells as the mainly moderate wind turns to the east. Minimum temperature no lower than 14 degrees Celsius. Sunrise tomorrow morning is at 4:58 and sunset tonight is at 9:32.
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1: Thank you for keeping me company this afternoon, my friend. Let's just get on with it, shall we?

Empty, Learning to Fly, and before that, Jackson Brown, Running on Empty, and starting off your After Hours. After Hours. Not After Hours. That's the show I'm usually on 10 till midnight. Afternoon show. That was Creedence Clearwater Revival, Fortunate Son. And this is my very first time on Radio TT. Clearly it's going well so far, after misnaming the show immediately, within the first 30 seconds of speaking. So this is probably why I'm kept to the dark hours of the night. Thank you very much for keeping me company tonight. Today, see, again, the habitual... You know what? I'm so glad I work in radio, seeing as I'm excellent with words. I hope you're having a lovely afternoon, my friend. And if you'd like a shout-out, maybe a little song request, cheeky song request, do let me know on 166, 177. Just don't mention it to my boss. If you're new to the island, I'd love to hear from you. Love to hear about where you're planning on watching the races, what you've got on the agenda. If you're homestaying and it's really awkward and you don't really like the people you're staying with, I want to hear all the juicy gossip. You just let me know. But the least I can do is hopefully provide you with a damn good soundtrack to this sunny afternoon and what you've got going on.

0: That was Marvin Gaye, Too Busy Thinking About My Baby. And before that, Donna Summer, Hot Stuff. You know, just keeping in theme with the general weather at the moment, if you hadn't picked up on that link. Faster My Graham, lovely to hear from you, my friend. I hope you're enjoying the sunshine. I know you're not on the island at the moment, but you would be absolutely thriving if you were here right now. The atmosphere is fantastic. The weather, even better. Although I should probably say the weather is fantastic and the atmosphere even better, and like throw some compliments out to other people. Forget I said anything, Graham. Good to have you on the show.
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1: That was the wonderful Leon Bridges, If It Feels Good. Now, travel-wise, the full TT course is due to close at 6 o'clock this evening, and then qualifying is due to start at 6:30 with the Superbike and Superstock. Then at 7:20, the Supersport and Sportbike, and at 8:15, the sidecars will get away. And then all roads will reopen no later than 9:30 tonight. Looking at the airport, everything is on time apart from the Aer Lingus flight to Dublin. That was due to depart at 5:20. It is now delayed until 6:10. And arrivals-wise, happy days, nothing going on there to report. And same with the sailings. Everything looks like it is due to depart on schedule. As I said before, if you would like to let me know what you're getting up to today, where you are around the island, where you're watching the qualifying later, I would love to hear from you on 166 177. Good afternoon, Betsy. Thank you very much for taking the time to message in, my friend. It's lovely to hear from you. I'm glad to hear you're enjoying the sun, although sorry to hear you are a little bit burnt. My partner got burnt at the weekend, and my dad very empathetically told him not to stand next to any traffic lights because people might get confused, implying that his face was that red that he could literally stop traffic.
0: 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South Quay Industrial Estate, Douglas. Quayside!
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10: Now, this isn't necessarily for today because the roads don't close until 6 o'clock this evening. But coming up this week and throughout TT at the Manx Museum, you've got TT Live at the Manx Museum. And that means that you can rock up Manx Museum in Douglas. I mean, it's great just to look around in general if you're interested in dabbling in a little bit of Isle of Man history. But you can also get live coverage of all the TT sessions taking place during opening hours. So the Manx Museum is open 9:30 till 4:30. You can also get pre-race build-up, expert commentary, post-race analysis, extra course side cameras for closer, more detailed race views, and watch basically all the key moments as they happen. And so it's quite a nice space if you're like me and you get irrationally angry when you're in a crowd and getting bumped, you know, when your elbows get bumped and you're like, I'm gonna end up being put in prison if one more person bumps me. Well, the Manx Museum sounds like it's more spacious and more chilled. So that is there. And if you have a little look on the Manx Radio website and head on over to Island Info, and there's a drop-down section called the What's On Guide, you can find more details on that there.
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0: That was Stevie Nicks, Stand Back. The man and the legend, Johnny Moss, is coming up shortly.
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1: Good afternoon, this is John E. Moss. An online portal has been set up for members of the public to upload any photographs or video from yesterday's TT incident. Day one of the opening free practice session was suspended after that incident in Ramsey involving a rider and 8 spectators. 2 people were flown to the UK for specialist care as a result. The viewing area at Parliament Square will remain closed for the remainder of the racing fortnight. A multi-agency investigation is still in progress. Peter Hickman says he's feeling confident ahead of his latest campaign here. The 14 times winner will be the only rider representing 810 Racing this year, as his co-owner and teammate David Todd has been ruled out as medically unfit to race. Hickman endured a challenging TT back in 2025 after an incident in qualifying ruled him out of all last year's races. Speaking to us, he says he has full belief in the team and the bike, and that it would mean more than anything to stand on the top step again.
2: Obviously last year was not what we had on the agenda at all, but you know, it's part of racing, it's the way things go. It wasn't my fault, it wasn't anyone else's fault, it was just one of them things. You know, I'm fortunate that I'm still here. I'm not 100% still, I've still got some nerve damage in my right shoulder, but I can ride a bike absolutely fine, so I'm looking forward to it. We can build on what we had done already. I think I'm in a strong position to start 2026.
1: A campsite in the north says that having hundreds of visitors to the area each year helps massively with the local economy. Balaf campsite has been welcoming campers since the start of last week. Already they are inundated with calls for bookings ahead of next year's TT. Co-owner and manager Cheryl Kerfey says they're at 100% capacity during the racing fortnight. She adds there are also contingencies in place if there is bad weather.
3: We have a really good facility in here in the camping cabin. We have quite a lovely community here. So we had several people last year when we did have the storm that rang and said, do you need help? So we had a couple of elderly visitors that went off and stayed at people's houses in their spare rooms. And then we can use the church hall if it was really bad and we needed extra space.
1: A rider has been arrested after travelling at 118 miles an hour in a 50-mile-per-hour zone on the TT course. The roads policing unit says the individual was stopped while heading from Kirkmichael to Belig. They also found the rider was travelling whilst under the influence of drugs. There is an assumption that UK police are brought over to help the Manx police during TT. True? Nope.
4: We haven't had a sporty liveried up police vehicle for a few years, but I think the issue is people do see the English registration numbers,
5: yeah,
4: and they think that they must have English cops in them. It's absolutely not the case. We are 100% Manx TT policed.
1: The dates for TT 2027 have been announced. Next year's Racing Fortnight will take place from the 31st of May to the 12th of June. Race organisers say the confirmation now gives fans and visitors the opportunity to plan ahead with travel and accommodation. The provisional dates for TT 2028 are the 29th of May to the 10th of June. The Court of Appeal will review later whether sentences handed to 3 teenagers who avoided jail over the rape of 2 girls in Hampshire were unduly lenient. Sir Keir Starmer's welcomed the referral, saying the non-custodial term was distressing as a politician and a father. 4 people, including 2 children, have died after a train hit a school bus in a town near Brussels. The country's rail operator says the barriers were down at the level crossing where the morning's crash occurred. 4 teenagers have been confirmed dead after drowning over the hot bank holiday weekend. Police responded to incidents in Halifax, the Rother Valley and Warwickshire yesterday, a day after a 15-year-old boy's death in Lincoln. And the chair of BP has been removed with immediate effect. Shares in the oil giant have fallen by more than 5% after the board announced a unanimous vote to replace Albert Manifold. So, we don't know yet why. But doubtless we will find out. In fact, I'll go and find out. I'll give him a ring.
5: Excellent, yeah, please
1: Albert,
5: do that.
1: What's up? What's happening?
5: When I listen to you read the news, John, I just think that you're a Manx equivalent. I know you're not born and bred Manx, but a Manx equivalent of David Attenborough. That's what I hear.
1: Certainly his age.
5: Thanks no, for pointing it out. Your presentation style, I really like it.
1: David Attenborough, yes. Yes. Do you remember him and the gorillas? When the gorillas were... Mm-hmm. Being rather mischievous with him. And then one of them sort of went for it. And he looked very cool and calm.
5: Yes.
1: I think the best film he ever did, do you remember that one where the The things were being born on the beach and the snakes were after them.
5: Oh, yeah. And
1: that was absolutely extraordinary.
5: Yeah.
1: And there were people saying, oh, it's faked. It was, you know, so. But he says, no, it was absolutely real. There were two cameras involved.
5: Yeah, I can't imagine them faking anything on those shows.
1: Apart
5: from, like, obviously the fake animals that they put in to get the video footage.
1: I mean, I think Jurassic Park had some fake animals in it. I'm not sure.
5: Did it really?
1: Yeah. I think so. I don't think all of those animals.
5: I had no idea.
1: Yeah.
5: What about the modern ones? Are they fake too? The latest films?
1: No, I don't. I haven't seen the latest films. Only seen
5: they're rubbish.
1: The first one was
5: stick
1: very
5: to the originals.
1: We have a dog which has a look out of his corner eye, rather like the Velociraptor.
5: Do you
1: know the Velociraptor?
5: Yeah.
1: Out of the corner of his eye, our dog does that.
5: The kitchen scene in the original Jurassic Park really used to frighten me as a kid.
1: Did it?
5: Yeah.
1: Is this the one where the figure appears outside? You can see the shape of the Velociraptor.
5: And then I would check. I would have to check my wardrobes, you know, just to make sure there weren't any raptors in there.
1: So. Yeah. Well, they were amazing creatures. But I like the Bob Peck character. He was the warden in charge.
5: Yeah, Howard Kane.
1: His last. Yeah, Howard Kane looks exactly like Howard Kane.
5: Very like Bob Peck.
1: Bob Peck, who was in the Darkness film years ago as a series. Yes, he does look like Howard Kane. But his last words when he sees the Velociraptor and things, and then two on either side.
5: Mm.
1: Clever girl.
5: Yeah. What a way to go.
1: What a way to go, yes. You know, luckily, they don't show you. And these days, they'd probably show you him being torn to pieces. But
5: that
1: no,
5: was
1: they
5: what
1: just
5: was.
1: Leave it to the imagination.
5: Well, apparently, the actual sort of screen time of dinosaurs in that original film was very minimal. But it's the suspense that
1: the
5: gets.
1: The suspense of waiting
5: that
1: for them
5: is frightening,
1: to appear.
5: Yeah.
1: So. I like the remark of what's his name, and he said when they were chased by the T-Rex, and
5: said,
1: are you going to include that in the tour?
5: Jeff Goldblum, yeah, what an actor.
1: Also, great film. And what's more, the music was brilliant.
5: Yeah.
1: John Williams' score.
5: I mean, all his score. I don't think I've heard a bad score from John Williams.
1: Well, you hear that being played on, there's a channel that just plays movie music.
5: Mm.
1: It comes on, you have to stop and listen to it, because it's the
5: goosebumps.
1: Sweeping strings, and it's a lovely, lovely piece of music.
5: Yeah.
1: Jurassic
5: lovely.
1: Park.
5: Well, I'll let you go call who was at BP.
1: It must be to be alive in those days, wasn't it?
5: Well, yeah, thank goodness we weren't. Well, were we?
1: Well, I don't know. One or two presenters probably were alive. No, but I wasn't. I was barely a thought in those days.
5: Yeah, not even a thought.
1: Yeah.
5: Lovely.
1: So back at three, isn't it?
5: Back at three after you've called the oil giants and whatnot.
1: Yes, I checked with Albert Manifold as to why exactly he's leaving. And it looks like a perfect evening for practice and qualifying, so we'll just hope. And they've got these sports bikes out. They keep changing the names, and for us old, weary presenters, having to remember which one's which is difficult.
5: I know.
1: But people like Kinners.
5: It's second nature, isn't it? Rolls off the tongue.
1: Yeah, but for us, please don't change anymore. Just leave us as it is.
5: Please.
1: Please.
5: Begging.
1: Yes.
5: Please stop.
1: I shall. I'll be back. I'll return. I shall return.
5: I hope so. I look forward to it.
1: What was it? Sportsnik, wasn't it?
5: I'll be back. At three.
1: Yes,
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7: The weather with cmcbikes.com.
5: Beautiful afternoon, fine and dry with unbroken sunshine as the light and variable breeze becomes a light to moderate north to northwesterly. Very warm or hot for the time of the year, with temperatures reaching up to around 23 degrees Celsius. Approximately 30% chance of the all-time May record of 23.7 degrees Celsius being broken. This evening and tonight will be dry with clear spells, and the mainly moderate wind turns to the east. Minimum temperature no lower than 14 degrees Celsius. Sunset is at 9:32 and sunrise tomorrow morning is at 4:58. And tomorrow is due to be another dry day with plenty of sunshine and a mainly moderate easterly wind, which will freshen and become quite gusty by evening.
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0: Patti Smith, Frederick, and before that, The Runaways' Heartbeat and Pat Benatar, Don't Walk Away. And I'm delighted to say that Johnny Moss is back in the studio.
1: Well, yeah, I'm not delighted to pass this on to spectators because some people enjoy watching from Ramsay's Albert Square, which is just opposite the bus station. But obviously, after the incident yesterday, it's been prohibited to stand and watch from there for the rest of TT. And we have this from the Isle of Man race organisation. The remainder of the 2026 Isle of Man TT races, the area, well, it says highlighted on the map, but you can't see that. So I'll hold it up to the microphone there. You can see that.
0: Now everyone can see.
1: Yeah, okay. That's Albert Square in Ramsay. That's opposite the bus station. Located on the left-hand side after the exit from Parliament Square is now designated as a prohibited area. The prohibited area is officially defined as Albert Square, Ramsay, the left-hand side of the course from the left-hand gatepost of number one Albert Square. You'd have to know Ramsay to actually follow this, diagonally across the road to the prominent tree situated within the grassed area, then to the multidirectional information sign, and thereafter to the yellow barrier located at the end of the grassed area. If you are a visitor and not familiar with Ramsay, the best thing you can do is when you turn up before practices is to have a word with the marshals and say, can you point out to me where I'm not allowed to go so I get it absolutely right? The statement goes on, spectators must not enter or remain within the prohibited area at any time when roads are closed. All other previously accessible spectator locations in the Parliament Square area remain unchanged. So it's that specific area. It's a little square called Albert Square, and that's as you head towards Mail Hill and up towards the mountain. It's on the left-hand side there. There used to be a school there now, but that's just an empty space.
0: Yeah, I think
1: old-fashioned school,
0: it.
1: Sort of Victorian school there.
0: Mm-hmm. Did you go there?
1: No, I didn't go there, but thanks for asking. Yes, I opened it. I was one of the first pupils. No, I didn't go there. Okay. But it was a quaint school. I went in there when it was still a building.
0: Yes.
1: But it's no longer a building, unfortunately. Mm-hmm. It's gone.
0: And no longer a place to watch the TT.
1: No longer a place to watch the TT. So if that's one of your favourite areas, I'm sorry about that. But there are many, many, many, many, many, many, many, many, many other great areas to watch the TT from. So I'm sure you'll find some. Organisers say thank you for your cooperation to everyone.
0: Lovely. Thank you very much, Johnny Moss, for that update. Now, good afternoon, Carly, who is working from home and says she is absolutely melting. This one is especially for you. I was going to say, I hope it sort of helps reduce the pain of the heat ever so slightly, but it's all about dancing, so it's probably just going to exacerbate it, to be honest with you.

0: Dave, good to hear from you, my friend. Thank you very much for taking the time to message in. I do appreciate it. Davey says, hi, enjoying the tunes and the updates. I hope that everyone has a safe and successful TT. Unfortunately, I'm not fit enough to get over to watch this year. Fingers crossed for next year. Dave in Cumbria. Dave, well, I'm sorry to hear that you're not on Ireland, but yeah, I will make sure, well, I'm going to keep my fingers crossed for you, and I'll make sure everyone I know does as well, whether they want to or not. I can be very aggressive that way. But yes, hope you're keeping well, my friend. Lovely to hear from you. Now, I do have a kind of feature, and if you've heard of it before, it is because the concept is essentially completely stolen from another show, because it's a really cool feature. What I've done is I've taken the first second of one artist's five hits. So five hits from one artist, the first second from each hit. And all I would like you to do, if you want to, is let me know who you think the artist is. Here we go. Any ideas? Okay, if you insist, I will play it again for you. Do let me know if you have any idea of who that is. And if you get the answer right, you can pick one of those five songs for the afternoon. Good afternoon, Betsy. I mean, I mentioned you before, so good to hear from you again. Very keen, clearly. Could be verging on a little bit of stalkerish behaviour. I'm just going to point out that I do know Betsy. I'm not just, you know, abusing listeners who are taking the time to message in. Right, I'm going to give you it one more time. Carly, smashed it in one. I'm going to give other people some time to get it, but you're the first in and you've got it correct, my friend.
1: Drums, please.

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0: Brilliant, Bob Seger, all time rock and roll, especially for you, Dad. 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
0: Travel-wise, not much has changed since the last update. So, looking at the airport, the only thing, the only flight not going on time is the Aer Lingus flight to Dublin. That was due to depart at 5:20, but it has been delayed to 6:10. And coming in arrivals-wise, everything is on time apart from the the London Heathrow flight, which is also Logan Air. That was due to arrive at 3:25. It has been delayed to 4:20, so about a 15-minute delay there. Looking at the sailings, everything seems to be on time in that department. And as I said before, all roads around the TT course are due to close at 6 o'clock this evening.
1: 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Southquay Industrial Estate, Douglas.
0: Quayside! Jade, thank you very much for taking the time to message in, my friend. Glad to hear you're enjoying the sun. This one is especially for you.

0: Sunny Tune to go with a sunny day. 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
4: I hope you're having a lovely afternoon, my friend. Thank you very much for choosing to spend some of it with me. Do let me know if you would like a tune. I would love to give you a shout out and play you a song. You've got my number. It's 1 double 6 1 double 7. Don't leave me hanging.

if you haven't seen it, it is, I can highly recommend it. Maybe don't watch it with your parents though, or anyone that you, yeah, I'll just leave it at that. Don't watch it with your parents. Thank you very much to those of you who have messaged in about the little feature mentioned earlier. I'm going to play that clip again. Gary, good afternoon, my friend. Your message really made me laugh, saying, Gary says, I can hear Trevor Nelson dialing Manx Radio as we speak, and what an honour it would be to speak to him. But Gary, honestly, I don't know what you're talking about. But your answer to the feature is correct. Let me see here. Good afternoon, Pauline. Lovely to hear from you, my friend. I hope you're keeping well. You have also got the correct answer. Richard in Derbyshire, good to hear from you. Thank you very much for taking the time to text in from across the water. You have also got the correct answer. Michael, as have you. Shouldn't you be working, Michael, though? I thought you weren't allowed to message at your desk, but that's fine. Good afternoon, Gillian. You have got the correct answer. And Gillian, I am going to say that you're allowed to pick the song. But I'm going to come to it after the next news break, because I want to make sure, I want to go through all the songs in those 5 seconds. And then, Gillian, you can be the person to pick. Let me see here. 747, you have got the correct answer. And I've also got a little bit of Bananarama coming up for you next. And good afternoon. Good afternoon, Darren. Lovely to hear from you, my friend. Good to hear you'll be coming over on Thursday. I will absolutely play you some Status Quo after the news. First, just a little reminder of the feature at hand. So if you weren't listening before, definitely not stolen from a feature from a different radio station. But basically, I've taken the first second of 5 songs by the same artist, and I just want you to tell me the artist. And so far, none of you have got it wrong. So you're exceptional. Music knowledge. One more time. Last time. You've got it. I know you've got it. Right, Bananarama.

0: Bananarama really saying something, especially for you, 747. The legendary Johnny Moss is back.
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10: At 3 o'clock, this is Johnny Moss with your afternoon news. An online portal has been set up. It's for members of the public to unload any photographs or video footage from yesterday's TT incident in Ramsey. 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An area called Albert Square in the Manx northern capital, Ramsey, has been ruled out of bounds. It's where those 8 spectators and a rider were injured after the spill yesterday afternoon at 1:30 or a little before. They've given an exact description of the area involved. We were referring to it generally as Parliament Square because that's somewhere where everybody knows. But more specifically, it's this small square called Albert Square. It's, and I quote from their description, from the left-hand gate post at number 1 Albert Square, diagonally across the road to the prominent tree located within the grassy area, then to the multi-directional information sign, and thereafter to the yellow barrier located at the end of the grassy area. I would imagine when you get there, you'll be able to see the area in question. It will be very clearly marked, I would imagine. But if you do have any doubts, and this area, as I say, is verboten for the rest of TT, then ask a marshal. That's what they're there to help you. OK, ask a marshal if you are in any doubt. But there shouldn't be any doubt, I would imagine. Practice this evening starts at 6.30. The roads will be totally closed by 6 o'clock. Superbike and Superstock machinery will be trundling out at that stage, meandering down Bray Hill. And then Supersport and Sport Bike. And then at 8.15, the sidecars. Yes, some new names there. Sport bike machines have been brought in for the first time, running alongside the Super Twin bikes in the new look Sport Bike TT Classic. There are also changes for sidecars, including the introduction of restrictor plates on engines. Now, that's to try and make the class more competitive overall. There was a stage where people who had quite a bit of cash could actually buy extraordinary bits of kit, and there were a few of them, and they were way out ahead of everybody else, which didn't make for a very competitive overall race. Before the three-wheel races, clerk of the course Gary Thompson was asked if the new measures are considered successful this year, would there be something we see more permanently in the long term?
11: Absolutely, yeah. We've been consulting with the sidecar teams throughout this process. It's something that we've doing all through the winter. What we want to do is preserve a sidecar class and actually try and get more teams onto the grid. The long-term ideal is to attract more teams. The restrictor plates not only reduce engine power and top speeds, but also in doing so, hopefully make the engines given more longevity, which will then further bring down the costs to the teams.
10: John McGuinness describes the TT as a journey that keeps on giving ahead of a landmark year for him. This year will signal 30 years for the 23 times TT winner racing in the Snaefell Mountain course. Along with his many individual race achievements, he became the first rider to average 130. That was in 2007. It seemed extraordinary at the time that someone could go at 130. Now it's almost commonplace, which is ridiculous. He's also the joint most successful competitor in the senior race with 7 victories, and that's alongside the great man, Mike Hellwood. Along with all of the success and wisdom he now has, we asked him if he could travel back in time, what advice would he give the young John McGuinness that lined up for the start line for the first time in 1996?
12: That's a belting question. Could go on forever, you know. I mean, I was hard on the clutch in the 2004 senior. I should have won that race, but probably not a lot. I mean, I'm pretty unique because I've managed to sort of steer my ship along my way, you know. The TT, you don't get a handbook to do a TT. I'd just be like, go on, lad, get on with job. And I think we've done a decent job, to be fair.
10: The great John McGuinness. Off the island, the Court of Appeal will review whether the sentencing of 3 teenage boys were too lenient following the rape of 2 girls in Hampshire. They avoided prison after being handed rehabilitation orders. A stepmother has been found guilty of killing a 5-year-old girl by scalding her in a hot bath in 1978. The death was initially treated as an accident, but new evidence has led to the conviction of Janice Nix more than 40 years after it happened in South London. 4 teenagers are now known to have died after getting into difficulty in the water during the hot bank holiday weekend. Experts have issued warnings about the dangers of trying to cool down in open waters. Police claim a bus driver broke through a level crossing barrier before colliding with a train in Belgium this morning. 2 teenagers, a teaching assistant, and the bus driver have reportedly been killed in the crash. And the Prime Minister has pledged a crackdown on social media as a consultation on a potential ban for under-16s closes later. Leading medics say they're treating social media use like smoking or not wearing a seatbelt. Interesting. Yeah.
0: Is that the end?
10: That's the end.
0: It is interesting.
10: I should have blown a trumpet.
0: Yeah, please do bring one for the next one.
10: Yeah, that's it.
0: Yeah, no, it is interesting. Yeah.
10: I shuffle my papers.
0: Like very good.
10: They do.
0: Very
10: professional. That's the 7 o'clock edition of the news. Excellent. Good night. Yeah. That's a line from the end of Simon and Garfunkel's Silent Night.
0: Yes.
10: And they have the newsreader reading in the background. It's a made-up bulletin because they've got bits and pieces in. Yeah. But he says it at the end. He says, that's in a wonderful American voice. That's the 7 o'clock edition of the news.
0: I love
10: good
0: Simon
10: night.
0: And Garfunkel.
10: In his wonderful, deep voice.
0: Yeah. Should I play you some Simon and Garfunkel?
10: If you can. Yeah. I'm always a fan of Simon and Garfunkel. I've seen them. Well, I saw them in Hyde Park. And it was extraordinary because there was about 20,000 people inside the barriers. And then outside, there was another 10 who were just listening to the music and actually looking round, and the people there were all singing the songs, all the lyrics, although they were obviously they weren't there at the beginning of Simon and Garfunkel's career. Yeah. I also saw Paul Simon in the Graceland concert Birmingham. And then I saw him in Madison Square Garden in his final concert in Madison Square Garden. Well, I thought I want to go to New York, so I'll go there for 4 days, but tie it in with that.
0: Amazing.
10: So see the little man performing.
0: The little man performing.
10: What's he, about 80 now, isn't
0: he? Yeah, he must be around about that. Simon Garfunkel.
10: I mean, Sounds of Silence is an extraordinary song.
0: It is.
10: And The Boxer, of course, and Bridge Over Troubled Water.
0: Well, so many.
10: And Homebound and
0: all
10: those things.
0: I like the...
10: And Dangling Conversation I like. That's one you don't hear very often.
0: Well, I don't know that one.
10: Oh, it's beautifully melodic. Absolutely.
0: I like the lyrics are lovely.
10: Feeling Groovy. 49th Bridge Street Song. Yeah.
0: Yeah.
10: Nice. No, I was a great fan of theirs. And I've said this before. I saw The Graduate and suddenly 2 weeks later, it's like a light bulb had been switched on. Suddenly, I thought, that's music's extraordinary.
0: Yeah.
10: And after that, I've been a fan ever since. So, it was wonderful.
0: I'm not a big fan of, the irony working in radio. I don't go to watch many live music concerts.
10: Mm.
0: But I feel like if I could travel back in time, I would have loved to have watched Simon and Garfunkel live and also Sam Cooke.
10: Sam Cooke, yeah.
0: He's my all-time favourite. Just a wonderful voice, just that soul.
10: Wonderful world, yeah.
0: Yeah, beautiful.
10: And, I've seen a few people in my time. I was lucky working in Bristol because quite a few people tested out their acts, like Chris Rea and Johnny Cash and people like that tested out their...
0: Did you meet Johnny Cash?
10: I didn't meet him.
0: Okay.
10: But I saw him on stage.
0: I've listened to a record. Yeah, we all have, John.
10: And the Pretenders, they were good. I remember I was up on the top layer quite a way away for the first half. Then afterwards, I thought, this is too far, so I wandered down. I managed to talk my way into the lower leg, and I was standing below the stage with Chrissy Hynde performing there, giving all the hits, and it was wonderful.
0: Yeah, brilliant.
10: I think she may have even sweated on me, I think. It sounds revolting, doesn't it?
0: Yeah,
10: you know,
0: Minnie,
10: I was that close. I was that close to the great Chrissy Hynde, too, actually.
0: I love that you were just like, this is too far away. I'm just going to go.
10: I do that on occasion. Yeah, I remember seeing Les Miserables and I was a bit far away and behind, so I wandered.
0: Just went and stood around in the aisle right in front of the
10: stage. I stood behind. I'm surprised I was still allowed there. But you to get a bit closer to the action. Yeah, you can do it occasionally if you're well behaved and to cause a nuisance.
0: Mm-hmm.
10: Although, of course, it's against fire regulations. I think everybody's supposed to be safe. But no, we had saw some great things there.
0: Yeah.
10: And, I was talking about earlier the great meatloaf, status quo over here, and stuff like that. No, it's good stuff.
0: Brilliant. Well, I'll get you some Simon and Garfunkel on.
10: Oh, right. Well, which one?
0: Well, what do you want?
10: Well, I mean, it's got to keep him with a... If you can play Dangling Conversation, you can try and find it.
0: Okay.
10: Because it's an extraordinary song and it's beautifully melodic.
0: Okay.
10: And the lyrics are extraordinary as well.
0: Yeah, I'll see what I can do.
10: Yeah, but if you don't worry about it.
0: Okay. I won't lose sleep over it.
10: No, don't do that. No, for goodness sake, don't do that. Okay. We all need our sleep at this time. Yeah.
0: Okay.
10: I'll see you in an hour. In an hour, yes.
0: Goodbye.
10: Bye.
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0: Johnny Moss is still in the studio just singing. Weather-wise, this afternoon will be fine and dry with unbroken sunshine as the light and variable breeze becomes a light to moderate north to northwesterly, very warm or hot for the time of year, with temperatures reaching up to around 23 degrees Celsius. And approximately there's a 30% chance of the all-time May record of 23.7 degrees Celsius being broken. This evening and tonight will be dry with clear spells and the mainly moderate wind turns to the east. Minimum temperature no lower than 14 degrees Celsius. Sunset tonight is at 32 minutes past 9 and sunrise tomorrow morning is at 4:58.
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That was the Hollies, Long Cool Woman in a Black Dress. And before that, Sisters Are Doing It For Themselves, the Eurythmics and Aretha Franklin. I feel like I'm really struggling through some of these words at the moment and holding on by a fingernail. Now, unfortunately, unfortunately for Johnny Moss, Dangling Conversation is a song we do not have in the system. But very much appreciate your message, 273, who says, absolutely cracking show. Thank you. And also says, how about Mrs. Robinson? So I've got that lined up for you shortly, my friend. And thank you very much for the compliment. You know, I really operate from external validation. So I appreciate that. I'll be able to sleep tonight. Now, for the last time, who is this? I mean, not a single one of you got it wrong. So congratulations. I hope you feel excellent about yourself. You have won absolutely nothing because we have no budget for that here. But Gillian, I did say that I would give you the chance to pick. Well, firstly, I should tell you who the artist was. Not that you need me to tell you because you already know. It was, of course, Meatloaf. So the first, second, that was taken from Bat Out of Hell. Song two, it was I Would Do Anything for Love. Song three, you took the words right out of my mouth. Song four, A Real Dead Ringer for Love. And song five, 2 out of 3, Ain't Bad. And Gillian in Scotland, I did say you would be able to pick one of those songs. And to be honest with you, I am delighted with your song choice because this is exactly the one I would choose as well. Next time I'm on, I'm going to do this feature again and I'm going to make it harder because obviously you guys need to be pushed a little bit. I think that was too easy for you.

0: 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Thank you to all of you who took the time to message in with Meatloaf. Congratulations on your exceptional music knowledge.
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1: So, travel-wise, apologies if you have heard this before, but just in case you haven't, the full TT course is due to close at 6 o'clock this evening. Qualifying will then get underway at 6:30 with the Superbike and Super Stock qualifiers, and then at 7:20 the Super Sport and Sport Bike will head out, and then at 8:15 the sidecars will finish off proceedings, with all roads reopening no later than 9:30 tonight. At the Isle of Man Airport, I'm not punching a duck, I'm just moving the microphone so I can see the screen better. Departure-wise, the Dublin flight, Aer Lingus Dublin flight, was due to depart at 5:20. That is delayed till 18:25, so 6:25. And arrivals-wise, the Aer Lingus Dublin flight

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5: Darren, you are so welcome, my friend. And if, like Darren, you would like to hear a specific song this afternoon, or if you would like to dedicate a song to someone else, if you're feeling very gracious, maybe you know someone who hates a specific song and you want to just annoy them by getting that song some airtime, I am very willing to do that for you. You just let me know.

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1: I think just be outside is good for today. That was the band The Wait, and before that, Brandy Looking Glass. Now, TT Live at the Manx Museum. This is not relevant for today because qualifying doesn't start until 6 o'clock this evening. But when there are races on during the day, if you're not a huge fan of crowds and you're struggling to know where to watch the races, the Manx Museum in Douglas, it's open 9:30 till 4:30, and it is basically going to live stream the TT. So it says what you get is live coverage of all the sessions taking place during opening hours, pre-race build-up, expert commentary and post-race analysis, extra course side cameras for close, more detailed race views, and watch the key moments as they happen without the crowds or long waits trackside. And then I guess whilst you're at the Manx Museum, let me see here, they've got the Mind Your Language exhibition on, which basically celebrates the beauty of the Manx language and its culture. So if you want to dabble in a little bit of Manx history, then I mean, it's two birds, one stone, really. Elsewhere, if you randomly fancy some ballroom and Latin dances this evening, then head on up to Colby Methodist Church Hall and you can do a little bit of boogieing there. So if you would like to have a little bit of a closer look at that and get more details, then if you head on over to the Manx Radio website and pop over to the Island Info tab and the What's On Guide, you can find all the details there. Obviously, you can do some Channing Tatum spotting as well. I think that's something quite a few people are doing at the moment.
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11: This is Johnny Moss with the news at 4 o'clock. A TT visitor from Surrey, who was caught riding at almost 120 miles per hour, has been described in court as a lunatic. Oliver Charles Boland from Whitmore Vale was arrested yesterday after being caught disregarding the 50-mile-per-hour restriction. Tessa Hawley has more.
12: A police officer on an unmarked bike had followed the 36-year-old through Kirkmichael just after 5 o'clock last night. Bolan was recorded riding at 118 miles per hour on the Cronkibody Strait. At Douglas Courthouse today, he admitted speeding. Fining Bolan £500 and disqualifying him for 3 months, Deputy High Bailiff Rachel Braidwood told him he'd been travelling at a mind-boggling speed. She added, if your licence was important to you, then you shouldn't have driven like a lunatic on our roads.
11: And you can read the full story on manxradio.com. The first timed practice of the 2026 Isle of Man TT races will take place this evening. The mountain road shutting at 4:45 in 45 minutes' time. Remaining highways around the Snaefell mountain course will shut from 6. Starting this evening's proceedings will be the Superbike Superstock qualifying. That's at 6:15, followed by Supersport Sport Bike machines heading out at 7:20. The sidecars are then scheduled to be out from 8:15. Roads around will then reopen at no later than 9:30. And if you are thinking of watching from Ramsey, from the town of Ramsey, remember a section of Albert Square in Ramsey, that's opposite the bus station, is now closed to spectators for the remainder of the racing fortnight. And that's after the incident in Ramsey yesterday lunchtime. And an online portal has been set up for members of the public to unload any photographs or video footage from yesterday's TT incident. Of course, they're having an investigation, and that will greatly help in them coming to a conclusion. You can find a link for that portal at manxradio.com. A campsite in the north says having hundreds of visitors to the area each year helps massively with the local economy. Baluff campsite has been welcoming campers since the start of last week. Already, they're inundated with calls for bookings ahead of TT 2027. Co-owner and manager Cheryl Curfee says they're at 100% capacity during racing fortnight. She adds there are also contingencies in place if there are bad weather.
13: We have a really good facility in here in the camping cabin. We have quite a lovely community here. So we had several people last year when we did have the storm that rang and said, do you need help? So we had a couple of elderly visitors that went off and stayed at people's houses in their spare rooms. And then we can use the church hall if it was really bad and we needed extra space.
11: Well wishes are being sent to the TT rider, Veronika Hankasiova, who's been injured in a road traffic collision in Europe. In a post on social media, the competitor's mum says Veronika was involved in an accident in her home nation of the Czech Republic. Since then, the update online has been flooded with messages of support, with the rider now understood to be undergoing treatment. Veronika was not due to take part in this year's TT races, but has done so twice previously in 2024 and 2025. And the dates for TT 2027 have been announced. Next year's racing fortnight, and here's one for your diary. I'll just give you a moment to take the diary out of your leather haversack. There, you got it now, and a pen. You can borrow a pen. Borrow a pen from him over there. He's waving one at you. Okay, right. It's the 31st May to the 12th of June. Race organisers say confirmation now gives fans and visitors the opportunity to plan ahead with travel and accommodation and to find a kennel for the dog, of course. That's important. One that the dog likes. You have to pass it past him. Meanwhile, the provisional dates for TT 2028, yeah, it's back to the diary, 29th of May to the 10th of June. That's provisional. So I wouldn't put it in ink. If you've got a pencil, put it in pencil at the moment. 29th of May to the 10th of June. Elsewhere, four people, including two children, have died after a train hit a school bus in a town near Brussels. The country's rail operator says the barriers were down at the level crossing where the crash occurred. Four teenagers have been confirmed dead after drowning over the bank holiday weekend. Police responded to incidents in Halifax, the Rother Valley and Warwickshire a day after a 15-year-old boy's death in Lincoln. And Iran's foreign minister says American strikes in the south of the country last night breached a ceasefire and has vowed not to leave an act of aggression unanswered. The US military claims the action was self-defense. 2 hours until, well, just under, until all the roads are closed around the mountain circuit, and then we're going to have some action, the solos and the sidecars this evening. Fans have been patient. Obviously, yesterday's scheduled practicing and qualifying had to be abridged, had to be cut in half after that Ramsey incident. But this evening, hopefully all will go well. Conditions are absolutely perfect for the people to go out and lay some rubber down on the road and lay the way for some really fast speeds later on in the week. Let's hope so. That's news for the moment. It's 4:05. Are you going to say something?
14: I just need to bring my... Oh, it's such an creaky, awful sound, isn't it?
11: That sounds like the opening of the castle gates,
14: it
11: really.
14: Does, yeah.
11: Sure.
14: You would know.
11: No, we will not open the gates to you. Go away, sir, and take your army with you.
14: I'm assuming we have you again at...
11: Yeah, at 5 o'clock, yeah. At 5 and 6.
14: And 6.
11: And 6, just before we
14: you
11: go
14: want
11: over.
14: News
11: go
14: all,
11: over to
14: all
11: those.
14: TT?
11: Yeah, all TT. Yes.
14: All TT.
11: Yeah.
14: Oh, what a treat.
11: It's only 2 days in. There's a long way to go.
14: Yeah, I know.
11: And much to happen at that time as well. So, yeah, all TT.
14: Excellent.
11: Yeah, I've been doing this for some years now.
14: I know.
11: When I first did it, it was actually, I think we did it from, well, we did an enormous shift. Mm-hmm. You had to start at 7 in the morning and finished about 6 at night, and that went on and on.
14: When was the first time you did it?
11: Oh, I don't know. I think when Mike Hellwood was a boy. Mm-hmm. I'm not sure. Years and years ago.
14: Yeah.
11: So it's been, I suppose, part of my life. You judge your year by the various things. Mm-hmm. Tin World Open Day.
14: Of course. Yeah.
11: The budget, as it used to be. I don't mm-hmm. do that anymore. Mm-hmm. And the TT when it comes in.
14: But you also do a little bit of Iron One as well. You'll dabble in a little bit of radio comedy.
11: My colleagues are very they just bring me lines to read because I've got a sort of posh voice. And sometimes they think, well, I need a posh voice in here. Who should we get? Well,
14: Johnny Moss.
11: David Attenborough is not available, so we'd better go for the lesser.
14: The leftovers.
11: Yes, the leftovers. Yes, the one we have close at hand.
14: Are you a fan of watching the races and the qualifying?
11: I haven't watched races for ages because I'm here all the time.
14: Very true.
11: The closest I get is looking out of the window, that one over there.
14: Yeah.
11: And you can see them going down Bray Hill. Mm. Or you can see a flash of bike and leather, and that's about all you see.
14: You can hear the buzzing.
11: I haven't actually watched it. I remember, I think the last time I did it, I was opposite the Crosby Inn in the field there.
14: Lovely.
11: And I stuck my nose through, and the speed they went past, absolutely extraordinary.
14: Yeah, it is, isn't
11: it? I withdrew my nose and retreated home again. I think that's too quick for me. Absolutely incredible. I've always said to people, you can see a video, you can see film, you can see this, you can see that, but you have to be there by the side of the course to actually appreciate mm-hmm. what they're actually doing.
14: Absolutely.
11: And unless you've done that, you can't really say you've experienced the TT.
14: Yeah, I think that's very true.
11: Yeah.
14: Same can be said for the TT Fair as well.
11: Is that on the ride?
14: well,
11: they used to have these stimulators. Do you remember them?
14: Do you use a simulator?
11: I call them stimulators because they stimulate you.
14: Right.
11: They used to be good fun.
14: Yeah.
11: You used to go around and do a Joey Dunlop course,
14: a lap or something.
11: It used to be, to one side and down the front and all ride that. They used to be good fun. I don't think they have them anymore.
14: Yeah. Well, I mean, I was on my way into work this morning and...
11: Are they setting up a fair?
14: I think so, because the prom was basically gridlocked because there was a huge van...
11: Pantechnicon.
14: Like, trying to reverse onto the prom. So
11: so
14: I turned around and went a different way, used my Douglas Road knowledge.
11: Well, we should be able to see them from here when they're set up, and obviously they enjoy coming over the fair people.
14: They have it
11: in their diaries every year, and they say yes, we come over the TT because, well, I suppose they make a bob or two, don't they?
14: Yeah, and I'm sure they would have written it down when you told them
11: they got their diaries out.
14: Okay.
11: Okay.
14: Until next time.
11: Bye bye.
14: Goodbye.
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16: The weather with cmcbikes.com.
14: The weather this afternoon will be fine and dry with unbroken sunshine as the light and variable breeze becomes a light to moderate north to northwesterly, very warm or hot for the time of year, with temperatures reaching up to around 23 degrees Celsius. This evening and tonight will be dry with clear spells and the mainly moderate wind turns to the east, minimum temperature no lower than 14 degrees Celsius. And tomorrow will be another dry day with plenty of sunshine and a mainly moderate easterly wind, which will freshen and become quite gusty by the evening, temperatures reaching up to 20 degrees Celsius at best. Sunset tonight is at 32 minutes past nine and sunrise tomorrow morning is at 4:58. Thank you very much, Kirsty Wilding, for that forecast.
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14: Thank you very much for keeping me company this afternoon.
17: Go ahead. I want to get into it, man, you know.
18: Go ahead.
17: Like a sex machine, man.
18: Yeah.
17: Moving, doing it, you know.
18: Yeah.
17: Can I count it off?
18: Go ahead.
17: One, two, three.

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1: You broke my heart, 'cause I couldn't dance. You didn't even want me around. And now I'm back to let you know I can really shake 'em down.

That was Clarence Carter, Snatching It Back. And before that, The Contours, Do You Love Me? And James Brown, Get Up. Hope you're having a lovely afternoon, my friend, whatever you're doing. Now, Gary, back to you. Gary, who says, long shot here, but worth a try. Could you please play Don't Give Up by... Oh, right. Yeah. Now, there was a song in the system by the same name, same artist. Does it include Bryan Adams? Because that is the version we have got in the Manx radio system. I've put it in for you. Hopefully it is the correct... hopefully it's what you're asking for. And if it isn't, then, you know, all I can do is apologise and cry myself to sleep tonight for being such a disappointment. Gary, who says, thank you, keep up the great work, Rianne. Enjoying a cuppa in the sunshine, about to get ready for this evening's practice session. That sounds like a wonderful afternoon, Gary. And actually, I think I'm due a cup of tea as well. So I might just take inspiration from you and make that happen shortly. Good afternoon, Pablo. Thank you very much for taking the time to message in. Pablo, who says, following the TT races and news like every year, thank you to you. Love your show. Greetings from Uruguay. Wow, that is brilliant, Pablo. Thank you so much. Lovely to chat to you, my friend, and I'm very happy to hear you're enjoying the show. I've just had a missed call off 415. I enjoy your enthusiasm, 415. Unfortunately, I do not take calls because I don't have a producer and it frightens me because I don't know what people are going to say on the phone. Just being honest with you. And Gary, thank you for confirming that that is the correct song choice. I'm going to play that in just a moment for you. Firstly, though, good afternoon, Ricky. Lovely to hear from you, my friend, who says, hello, heading on over on Thursday morning to the lovely Isle for the fourth year in a row. And look, the sun is splitting the clouds. Best of luck to all riders, teams, and to the people who help organise. Let's have an extra special shout out for the amazing marshals. Absolutely. Liz D, if you are out marshalling, Tula, if you are also out marshalling, and Mel, I hope you're having a lovely time. I hope you're wearing sun cream. But yes, massive shout out to all of you. You know, the amount of time and effort that goes into making the TT happen is sensational. So you deserve all the appreciation you get. 26 is a go, go, go, says Ricky. Love it, Ricky. Now, Gary, take it away, please. Don't give

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8: 415, thank you very much for taking the time to let me know that the mic has been quite quiet. I promise I haven't just been whispering to you to like lure you into the radio. It has been, the problem I think has been resolved now, and heads will roll because of it. So, all back to speed.

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1: 415, thank you very much for confirming that the mic levels are now better. I would love to be able to blame someone else for the issue, but actually it was just my own fault. I just didn't have my mic on loud enough. So good to know they've got a professional in for the busiest time of the year. Travel-wise, pretty much the same as earlier, so there is still that delay to the Aer Lingus flight to Dublin. That was scheduled to depart at 20 past five. That is delayed until 25 past six at the moment. And arrivals-wise, the Aer Lingus flight arriving from Dublin, it was scheduled to come in at 20 past five, but it has been delayed until 25 past six at the moment. Everything else is on time, and sailings-wise, everything is due to go as scheduled. If you need to find out any more information, though, if you head on over to airport.im for the flights, or you can head on over to the Steam Packet website for the sailings for any more details. And tonight, coming up shortly, the Mountain Road is due to close in under 10 minutes. So at 4:45, the Mountain Road closes, with the full TT course closing at 6 o'clock this evening. Do you know what? Four and a half hours is the longest stint I've done on a radio show ever, and the time has absolutely flown by. So I'm going to say that's a testament to you and your company, my friend. So thank you very much for that. Still time to play a couple of requests. If you've got anything in mind you want to hear before 5:30, drop me a message on 166 177. I would be delighted to play it. So long as it isn't hardcore dance, because I just can't bring myself to do that. I'm sorry.
0: 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Southquay Industrial Estate, Douglas.

0: 273, you've got a keen ear, my friend. It is indeed Whitesnake. Love ain't no stranger. Now, I've got another small challenge for you to dabble in, if you would like to, coming up after the ad break. Basically, I've got three songs and there's a theme running through them. I think it's quite an easy one today, but I'm going to make it progressively more difficult each time I'm on this show. So yeah, if your ears fancy a little challenge, then feel free to drop me a message on 166 177 if you think you know the theme. Otherwise, you can just enjoy the music.
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0: Well, Pauline, you make up the whopping one person who joined in on the what is the theme. And you are correct. The theme is indeed dancing. That was Don Henley, All She Wants to Do is Dance, Dance All Days by Wang Chung, and Cool and the Gang, Oh La La La La, brackets, Let's Go Dancing. So congratulations, Pauline. I wish I could give you a prize, but I have nothing apart from respect for you.
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10: This is Johnny Moss with the news, and roads are beginning to close around the TT course ahead of this evening's practice qualifying session. 15 minutes ago, the mountain road started closing. At 6, all roads will be shut. Remember that in Ramsey, if you choose Albert Square as your favourite vantage point, you won't be able to anymore during this TT. That's after the incident during the practice qualifying yesterday, in which 8 spectators were injured and a rider. It's been ruled out of bounds. It's been clearly marked. You can see it. The marshals will tell you where you can't go. It's been clearly marked. And you can't go in that particular area. The other areas in Parliament Square are OK. It's just that area called Albert Square, which you're not allowed to go into. A map has been issued for clarity. If you want to have a look at it, you can find it on manxradio.com. manxradio.com. And that'll tell you specifically where you can't go. What about the course itself? Well, it's undergone extensive work between last year's event and this year. Let's have a look at the places which have undergone resurfacing. The exit of Ballas Spur, Ginger Hall, Milne Town, the exit of Ramsey Hairpin, Waterworks 1 and 2, Guthrie's, Brandywell, and the mountain road stretch between Keppelgate and Kate's Cottage. Clerk of the course, Gary Thompson, says the changes have been communicated to riders and teams with multiple briefings taking place.
11: And then obviously as the competitors get onto the island, we've got face-to-face briefings for those who haven't attended the online briefings. And we've got a good WhatsApp channel, riders, teams, competitors, WhatsApp channel. So lots of communication channels where we can get the messages out to them in good time.
10: Seven times TT winner Michael Rutter is back on the island, but he's not racing this year. He's focusing on his team manager responsibility with Batham's Racing, as he still isn't fully fit to compete in the event after a crash at TT 2025. Earlier this month, Rutter and his squad were celebrating at the Northwest 200, where rider Storm Stacey took two victories on his debut in Northern Ireland. Stacey is not competing at the TT, but Rutter told us how proud he was of his young rider for his achievements across the water.
12: Oh, he was fantastic. You know, we know he's got the ability to do it, and racing short circuits helped him definitely at the Northwest with the hard break in that. But yeah, he was on fire, and he was brilliant for the team, and you know, and for him, you know, he's doing something new in his career, and he was so worried about it, but he did a fantastic job.
10: After a dramatic win at last year's Manx Grand Prix, the Irish rider Kevin Canny is making his TT debut this year. Following on from victory in the 2025 Senior MGP by just half a second, he's set to take on all the solo classes on the mountain course over the next couple of weeks. Speaking to Radio TT during the opening untimed practice, Canny says it's just about keeping things steady and working his way into his maiden TT campaign. He explains that competing for Scott Racing this year, he's got numerous new things to get used to.
13: We'll just see, hey, if we can get the bikes back and the feeling how they were, and if we feel it on ourselves, we'll push on. And look, at the end of the week, it's going to be what it's going to be. Like, you know, we want to be fast and safe, so that's the main objective. I'm riding for Scott Racing Motorcycles this year. No, the lads are all good. We didn't have a great start to the year, bit of a hiccup on the big bike, but no, look, we're learning.
10: A new beer is aiming to raise as much money as possible for Hospice Isle of Man. Bushy's Brewery have launched Governor's Ale at the Rover's Return. With this namesake, the Lieutenant Governor, Sir John Lorimer, pulling the first pint. His Excellency chose Hospice as the beneficiary of the proceeds of the full-flavoured Golden Ale, with an ABV of 4.2%. For every pint sold, 20p will be donated directly to the Palliative Care Charity. Elsewhere, the Attorney General's team of barristers is seeking to argue that for the crime of rape, only prison will do. The Court of Appeal is set to review the case of three 15-year-olds who avoided jail over the rape of two girls in Hampshire. A stepmother has been found guilty of killing a 5-year-old girl by scalding her in a hot bath more than 40 years ago in South London. Andrea Bernard's death was treated as an accident in 1978, but new evidence has now led to Janice Nix's conviction. And four teenagers have died after getting into trouble in the water over the bank holiday weekend. Police confirmed a body was recovered in a park near Sheffield following similar incidents in Halifax, in Warwickshire and in Lincoln. And across the water, it is officially the hottest day in May on record. Not here, but over there it is. I think it's over here. We're still quite warm.
0: Well,
10: it's very pleasant.
0: There was a 30% chance that we would beat our own record today.
10: Which is about... it's about 15 or something.
0: It is. Well, about two, I would say, on average.
10: It's about 23 or something, isn't it? 22 we're looking to beat,
0: yeah,
10: I think.
0: I think we're 23 today.
10: Yeah. So I think we may well get there. But across the way, they have beaten it. 35 degrees Celsius, apparently. But that's not as warm as some places in the world.
0: Well, yeah, like Brazil.
10: like Brazil, yes.
0: Or Australia.
10: I was in when I was in Papua New Guinea.
0: I remember you telling
10: ago.
0: Us this story.
10: Yeah, and you used to go in the shower and have a cold shower and come out sweating because it was still so warm.
0: Yeah.
10: So it was very warm indeed. Mm. But in other places, obviously, I suppose you get used to it after a while.
0: I think so. I mean, well, are you still sea dipping, John?
10: I know. I stopped sea dipping. I got out of the habit.
0: Okay. But that's a wonderful thing to do on a day like today, especially
10: today,
0: when the sea is just like a mill pond.
10: Also, if you do dip quite often, then you obviously get this, as I keep mentioning, resistance to cold, which means that you go in and it's night. Mm. Especially when the weather's like this, you go in some places, Ganzi I go to down the south, it's over the sand. If the tide has come in and then is gradually going out, it's warmed up over the sand and it's like getting to bath water.
0: Yeah.
10: It's absolutely gorgeous.
0: It's beautiful.
10: You have to watch out for the odd jelly.
0: The odd jelly, of course.
10: But they don't tend to come to Ganzi, as I said. They go to Port Erin.
0: Oh, really?
10: But not to
0: make space
10: Ganzi.
0: For you, John.
10: I don't know why. Maybe... Make space for me. Oh,
0: that's
10: jellyfish,
0: Johnny Moss.
10: You shall depart this place and not come back.
0: Exactly.
10: But I've only seen one big one there. Mm-hmm. One, you know, sort of one that you'd think, I'm not going anywhere near that.
0: Yeah,
10: But generally they don't. But no, dipping in the sea, it does make you feel good.
0: Yeah.
10: It makes you feel, picks you up.
0: Well, it's a legitimate mental health thing, isn't it? The benefits of cold water swimming.
10: Yeah.
0: So.
10: Well, yeah, I know someone who has a cold shower every morning. I think that's a bit tricky in the winter.
0: Yeah. I couldn't do it in the winter. Yeah. I'd perish, I think. I've got Raynaud's, so for the most part, even on a day like today, I always carry a jumper with me just in case.
10: Oh, you feel the...
0: I really feel the cold, yeah. Which is ironic considering I was a snowboard instructor for like 7 years. So,
10: but you felt it then, presumably, but you still battled through it, didn't you?
0: Yeah, but when I was doing it on the mountains, I would have about 7 layers on. So I would have like a onesie, but underneath the onesie, I would have thermal bottoms, thermal top, and then I would have a T-shirt, a jumper, and my jacket.
10: God, that makes life
0: awkward jacket.
10: Having to put all that on.
0: The Michelin man.
10: I'm a great advocate of people putting on more clothes when they in the winter.
0: Yes.
10: Not just turning up the heating, but just putting on more clothes, putting on... a nice woolly jumper.
0: Yeah.
10: Woolly jumpers are great.
0: Yeah, they are great.
10: One's made of pure wool. They really are. I've got one which I wear in the winter. In fact, two, but one which is really good. You put it on, you feel comforted.
0: And I guess when you pay a bit extra, they last longer, don't they?
10: They do. They've got this heaviness about them. Mm. And you put them on, you feel, it's worth the extra. You usually get what you pay for. And in that case of woolly jumpers, yes, indeed.
0: Mm, there you go. I was not expecting to be talking about woolly jumpers on a day like today.
10: I suppose you could go for Lockton as well.
0: Well, of course.
10: I've got a Lockton jacket, which is brilliant. I mean, it just cuts out the wind, cuts out the rain. You just put the collar up and it feels nice and snug.
0: Yeah.
10: And it really is. And I presume it's going to last forever.
0: Yeah.
10: So.
0: Probably. Yeah. Well, I love that we've talked about Jurassic Park. We've talked about woolly jumpers.
10: Yeah.
0: I can't remember anything else, so
10: if anyone's over here and they want to get a really good jacket, go along. I think there's the Mills in Little Attie, Tenmore Mills.
0: Yeah.
10: You go in there and have a look and see if there's got Lockton jackets.
0: Yeah.
10: They're beautifully cut, and they are, and they last forever.
0: Yeah, and if you can't find one there, then John Moss has his own shop as well that you can pick.
10: No, I'm not trying to sell my own wares.
0: Thank you very much, Johnny Moss.
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0: It is going to be remaining dry with clear skies this evening and overnight as the mainly moderate wind turns easterly and with a minimum temperature no lower than 14 degrees Celsius. And another dry day tomorrow with plenty of sunshine, mainly moderate to easterly winds which will freshen and become quite gusty by evening, temperatures reaching up to 20 degrees Celsius at best, then with a risk of showers developing overnight. Sunset tonight is at 9:32 and sunrise tomorrow morning is at 4:58. Thank you very much, David Britton, for that forecast.
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0: For just 20 more minutes.

That was Maggie Rogers, So Sick of Dreaming. And I was just saying, Johnny Moss is still in the studio and Simon Quine is ready and raring to take over at 7:30. So usually I'm alone at night, so it's actually really nice just to have some company. And before Maggie Rogers, that was Tegan and Sarah, Closer and Time the Steps. Thank you very much for keeping me company this afternoon, my friend. As I said before, I thought 4.5 hours was it's a long stint and it's absolutely flown by, so that's a testament to your company. I appreciate it. And thank you, Glenn and Julie Jones, who have sent in their TT pictures. I will make sure to pass them on. I'm glad you're having a relaxing afternoon. So I'm going to leave you with a little bit of the Communards, and I don't think I'm with you tomorrow, but I am back with you on Thursday. So if you want to cancel any plans between 4:30 and 5, you know where I'll be. So, and I expect you to do that because we've built a rapport now. Okay, enjoy the rest of your day, enjoy the qualifying session, and enjoy the sun. And I will speak to you soon, my friend. Bye for now.

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0: The Arctic Monkeys, and I bet you look good on the dance floor. And before that, it was Simple Minds and Waterfront, 22 minutes away from 6 o'clock on Manx Radio Motorsport for a Tuesday evening. Simon Quine with you. Through until 6 o'clock, we'll be handing over to the Radio TT commentary team at the grandstand to bring you live coverage of this evening's qualifying session. And thanks as well to Rhiann Evans for looking after things throughout the afternoon here on the best biking station in the world, of course, sponsored by Tesco this year. If you're listening somewhere around the mountain course and you do want to get in touch in the next 20 minutes or so, 166 177 is the text number. 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
0: OK, then, roads around the mountain course did begin to close just under an hour ago at 4.45. The mountain section would begin to close, the remainder of the course closing at 6 o'clock this evening, and then qualifying get underway at 6.30. Roads reopening tonight no later than 9.30. Taking a quick look down at Ronaldsway Airport, just a little bit of disruption to tell you about there. The Aer Lingus Dublin flight that was due to land at 10 to 5, that's delayed until 25 past 6. And the EasyJet Gatwick flight that was due at 20 past 6 is delayed until 7:15. Over on the departures board, again, just a slight knock-on effect to the outbound flights. The Aer Lingus Dublin flight that was due to go at 20 past 5, delayed until 25 past 6, and the Gatwick flight that was due to go at 10 to 7, delayed by half an hour, now scheduled to depart at 20 past 7. Sailing information with the Isle of Man Steam Packet Company. Actually, the latest information for you, I can tell you that the Manxman departed Heysham at 20

0: 5 past 3, due into Douglas at 7:15 this evening, and the Menannan departed Liverpool about 15 minutes ago. She's due into Douglas at 8:25, and the Manx one will depart Douglas on time at 9 o'clock this evening into Heysham for 1:15. Just a reminder then, roads beginning to close around the mountain course. The mountain section did start to close at 5:15. The remainder of the TT course closing at 6 o'clock. First bikes away from the grandstand at 6:30 this evening. That will be Superbike and Super Stock Machinery, and roads will reopen no later than 9:30 tonight.
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It's Cream and I Feel Free. Just a reminder then, looking ahead to the schedule for this evening. The full mountain course closes at 6 o'clock this evening. The first bikes away at 6.30 will be the Superbike and Superstock Machinery. That's followed by the second session at 20 past 7, Supersport and Sport Bike. And then the final session of the evening at 8:15 for Sidecars, with all roads reopening no later than 9.30. And full coverage of that coming just after 6 o'clock here on Manx Radio Motorsport. We'll be joining the Radio TT commentary team down at the grandstand straight after the 6 o'clock news with Johnny Moss. And a message in just coming to the studio here. Can we say a big shout out to Elliot and Darren watching at the Gooseneck, both big John McGuinness fans. Of course we can do that. Hope you enjoy your evening watching the qualifying up there at the Gooseneck. I bet it's lovely conditions out around the Isle. There wasn't a cloud in the sky when I was driving in from the west of the island a little bit earlier on, so hopefully in for a fantastic night of qualifying in what are pretty much perfect conditions here on the Isle of Man. 13 minutes away from 6 o'clock now on the best biking station in the world, sponsored by Tesco. Simon Quine with you here on Afterburner. Playing you the Manic Street Preachers, and this is Motorcycle Emptiness.

0: Nirvana and Smells Like Teen Spirit, the Manic Street Preachers before that with Motorcycle Emptiness. Johnny Moss is here next with your latest TT news, and then it's time to hand it down to the grandstand and go qualifying.
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9: And at 6 o'clock, this is Johnny Moss bringing you your news. A TT visitor from Surrey who was caught riding at almost 120 miles per hour has been described in court as a lunatic. Oliver Charles Bolan from Whitmore Vale was arrested yesterday after being caught completely disregarding the 50 mile per hour restriction. Tessie Hawley has more.
10: A police officer on an unmarked bike had followed the 36-year-old through Kirkmichael just after 5 o'clock last night. Bolan was recorded riding at 118 miles per hour on the Cronkibody Strait. At Douglas Courthouse today, he admitted speeding. Fining Bolan £500 and disqualifying him for 3 months, Deputy High Bailiff Rachel Braidwood told him he'd been travelling at a mind-boggling speed. She added, if your licence was important to you, then you shouldn't have driven like a lunatic on our roads.
9: And there are police officers on unmarked bikes travelling around the island, and they've got their eyes wide open, I can tell you. The first time practice of the 2026 Isle of Man races is due to take place very shortly. The roads are now closed a little after six, completely closed around the TT course. Starting this evening's proceedings, the Superbike and Superstock qualifying, that's at 6.15, followed by Supersport Sportbike machines heading out at 7.20. The sidecars will be out at 8.15. The roads around the course are due to reopen no later than 9:30 this evening. Now, remember, if you are thinking of watching from Ramsey's town centre, a section of Albert Square in Ramsey, opposite the bus station, is now closed to spectators for the remainder of the racing fortnight after that incident there yesterday lunchtime. An online portal has been set up for members of the public to unload any photographs or video footage from yesterday's TT incident. That will help police and the various officials in their investigations. You can find a link to the portal at manxradio.com. Tributes are continuing to pour in for a rider who died following an incident at last weekend's Pre-GT Classic road races. 68-year-old Alan Oversby lost his life following an incident on the approach to Ballochagan during the 400cc race on Sunday. One of his fellow Pre-GT competitors, Harley Rushton, has described Mr. Oversby as an unsung icon in racing, and it was always a privilege to race against him. Meanwhile, the organisers of the Manx Grand Prix, the Manx Motorcycle Club, say they are deeply saddened to learn of the tragic loss of a competitor they describe as one of the most experienced and respected competitors in classic motorcycle racing. The organisation is extending its deepest condolences to Mr. Oversby's family and friends at this time. Off the island, the Attorney General's team of barristers will seek to argue that for the crime of rape, only prison will do. The Court of Appeal is set to review the case of three 15-year-olds who avoided jail over the rape of two girls in Hampshire. And a stepmother has been found guilty of killing a 5-year-old girl by scalding her in a hot bath more than 40 years ago in South London. Andrea Barnard's death was treated as an accident in 1978, but new evidence has now led to Janice Nix's conviction. And across the water, not here, but across the water, it's officially the hottest day in May on record. Temperatures across the water soared to 35 degrees Celsius in places. Experts have said it could get even hotter. We will have racing, qualifying, practicing, not racing, qualifying and practice starting in a few minutes' time. But for me, that's all. I'll be back with more Radio TT News for you tomorrow morning.
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0: Good evening from a sun-kissed TT grandstand after a day of very warm, glorious sunshine and clear blue skies. A holiday postcard, ice cream seller's dream day at TT 2026. We are all set to get qualifying underway for the meeting after being rescheduled following the red flag incident that occurred yesterday at Albert Square, following on from the exit of Parliament Square in Ramsey. Latest updates from the race organisers can be found online at iomttracers.com, and it goes without saying that all of our thoughts are with everybody involved, and a huge thank you once again to the marshals and medics that played such a vital role in the response to the incident. Well, conditions during yesterday's free practice session that ended with that incident, unfortunately, were described as perfect by organisers and riders, so everything is shipshape and ready to go. We are looking forward to this first qualifying and back for a second day. He's come back. Great to have Greg Haynes back alongside for the first time sessions of TT 2026. Good evening.
1: Good evening, Chris. Thank you very much indeed. You've made me feel hungry already mentioning ice cream, but it definitely is ice cream weather. We're looking out of our commentary box window here on the Glen Crutchery Road. There's a few scattered clouds, cirrus cloud, I think it is, if I'm not mistaken, in the distance. But otherwise, blue sky, green trees. It looks absolutely resplendent once again.
0: Fantastic. So let's take a look at the weather and the schedule then for this first qualifying session. It is due to the weather forecast as remaining dry with clear skies this evening and overnight. A mainly moderate wind turns easterly. Minimum temperatures overnight of no lower than 14. It's been well up into the mid-20s, I think, today. It's felt like it, certainly. Another dry day tomorrow with plenty of sunshine. Moderate easterly winds, which will freshen and become quite gusty by evening, however. Temperatures reaching up to 20 degrees still, but with a risk of showers developing tomorrow night, so we will just need to keep an eye on that. The roads closed around the bulk of the course at 6 o'clock. They closed at 4:45 up on the mountain. They closed an hour and a quarter earlier up there to get all of the one-way system out of the way so that we can get the practice and qualifying sessions underway. At 6:30 we are due to have a combined superbike and super stock session. At 7:20 there will then be a combined super sport and sport bike session, with the sidecars getting their first qualifying action at 8:15. All roads to be opened no later than 9:30. Just before we get you down to the ground, we'll just pick up on some news on Czech rider Veronika Hanšíková. Some may be aware, it's been posted on social media today, that after her incident here at the TT last year when she had a spill at Douglas Road Corner, she did finally make a comeback to racing at Horace, the IRRC round at the weekend. She's gone back to the Czechoslovakia. And unfortunately, she's been involved in an RTC that has resulted in her being airlifted to hospital in Prague, where she has been put into ICU and having operations. Her mother's put a post up on social media. You'll be able to pick that up if you need more information. But the whole of the TT family send Veronika our very, very best wishes for recovery once again. And on a more positive note, a huge well done to Joe Bristow of the infamous Gorsley Marshals Club, who put his TTMA incident training into good practice yesterday afternoon as an RTC near St John's, helping to extract a driver and provide treatment until the emergency services arrived. So a huge well done, Joe, and proof once again that being a TT marshal brings benefits into everyday life. Right, let's get you down to the ground where the action is, and the temperature's certainly warm enough. It'll all be building towards this first qualifying session. We have Beth Espy, Mike Booth, and first of all, Chris Kindley.
2: Good evening to you, Chris. Good evening to everybody on a sun-kissed Isle of Man. Welcome to Parc Fermé. Welcome, if you just arrived, to TT 2026. Unfortunately, we do have a 15-minute delay. The clock of the course is just relaying that information to the riders here now, and that'll give us time to have a little ferret round and speak to people. If you have just arrived on the island, take your time when you're out and about, boys and girls. Get to your vantage point safely and plan where you're going to, because believe you me, this is only Tuesday of Isle of Man TT 2026 and it is very, very busy on our island. Three of us down on the ground here this week, and of course we have got Mike Booth, but first of all, a very, very good evening, Beth Espy.
3: Good evening. God, blimey, it's like Costa del Isle of Man here today, isn't it? Absolutely roasting.
2: Costa del Douglas.
3: Yeah, not really a breeze in the sky, but yeah, hopefully perfect conditions. Shame about that 15-minute delay. We're just hearing from the clerk there. That was due to an incident, as you mentioned, on the roads, which is in the process of being cleared up, an RTC at Graham's. But Yeah, the sweep is still going on there, so obviously everything has to be absolutely right, and fingers crossed we will get underway shortly.
2: Good thing is, though, Beth, with the sweeper going on, a bit of water going down, it'll be swept up, it'll dry quick, because believe you me, if you're listening further afield, you know, on the app, whoever you're listening or watching the TT Plus, it is Scorcho here. I've got a hat on and Factor 50. One man who's definitely got the Factor 50 on, he's with you, is Mike Booth. Mike, and a very good evening to you, young man.
4: Yes, good evening. Good evening to you, Chris, and Beth, and everyone all around the TT course and around the world listening. Yeah, it's a very warm evening, and it's not the air isn't just warm. I've just put my hand on the tarmac 5-10 minutes ago, yeah. And the ground's hot. So I think the tarmac's going to be warm all the way around the circuit. So like you said, if they clean anything off, it'll dry really quickly, and that also means the guys setting off, they're going to have grip straight away. So I think we're in for some fast laps this evening.
2: I went through a few fast corners today here around the mountain circuit. And already there's already tyre debris down, if you want to call that, rubber down the road, which is important for the grip levels to come up. But they want that straight away, don't they? They want grip. They want to be going quick off the bat, don't they?
4: Yeah. We saw the lads last night going hell for leather, and particularly, I think, obviously it was untimed last night, but I think unofficially Dean Harrison was putting some. You know, really, really quick times in. And yeah, like I say, that's only going to get quicker and quicker as the week goes on. That rubber is just going to add to the grip that they've already got on a warm evening like this. Normally, it's not until the end of practice week that we see them sort of rubber levels on the tarmac. Like, I've seen them as well myself. So, yeah, I think, again, like I say, some fast laps tonight.
2: Very important part of the TT build-up is the guys and girls down here in the Parc Fermé who do a very good job. Beth Espy's going to run through this for us, Beth.
3: Yeah, physio is a huge part of TT preparation, and the lead for that here at TT is Emma Marsh. Emma, just talk us through what you're actually doing this fortnight.
5: Hi there. Yeah, so we're part of the MRMS team and the physio team. We've got a team of 11 here this fortnight, and we are there for the races throughout the whole event, from prevention to helping if they've gained any or had any little injuries throughout sort of any of the events. Here in Parc Fermé we do hand taping to help prevent any blisters. So before we did this, we used to see a lot of blisters, especially when it was really hot like this, you know, so we are seeing a few more this year. So prevention is always better than cure.
3: Talk to me about something called arm pump, what that is and how you can stop it from happening.
5: Yeah, so the arm pump is when the racers are going around here. Obviously, it's a really long course compared to your short circuits. Okay? You've got a lot of vibration going through the arms and a lot of grip. So they end up with really painful build-up in the forearm. For that, we can apply a K-tape, which was actually sort of specifically designed here at the Isle of Man TT, and now you can see it across all of the different motorsports as well, and it helps just lift the skin, increases the blood flow and also the lymphatic sort of system, and it helps ease it, and it's amazing how well that works.
3: Mike, from your point of view as a rider, if you had arm pump, how does it affect you?
4: It first of all, it hurts, and secondly and more importantly, you lose the grip strength in your hand. So when you're riding around, you got to hold on as tight as you can because you're going nearly 200 miles an hour. But also, you need to grab the brakes and squeeze the brakes really hard to get the bike slowed down. And when you've got arm pump, like I say, that grip strength just goes. The feeling in your fingers goes, so you can't feel what the bike's doing properly. You can't squeeze the brakes and the controls. So, yeah, it quickly affects your ability to ride safely and fast and quickly.
3: And the great thing, Emma, about the physio services that are available here, they're open to anyone.
5: Yeah, they're open for every competitor here at the Isle of Man TT, completely free. MRMS, obviously, we don't just do the physio, but we've got medics all around the course as well. We've got medics here in the paddock. So, yeah, we're here for the welfare and safety of all the racers.
3: And you're here at the start of every qualifying session. You often have a line. Have you timed how quickly it takes you to get this tape on?
5: I haven't yet, but maybe I should.
3: I'll bring my stopwatch for tomorrow. Emma Marsh, thank you so much indeed.
2: Just going to ask you, Mike, while you're just down there with the girls, you said it hurts, Mike. What sort of, we've all got cramp when you play sport or some kind. Is that the kind of feeling you get? Is it sort of cramp that you get?
4: Yeah, it's like a cramp. If anyone's ever suffered from compartment syndrome, it's that type of a feeling. What's going on is your muscle is swelling and it's constricting all the blood vessels to your fingers, so you quickly kind of lose the feeling in your fingers, and it feels like, yeah, in extreme cases it feels like your arms are just going to explode. So yeah, it's like a really, really tight, uncomfortable cramp.
2: And you can have an operation to alleviate it, can't you? I know there's a lot of riders have had that done, haven't they?
4: Yeah, loads of guys do. It's I think they call it a fasciotomy. What they do is they I mean, listen, I'm not a doctor, so
2: I'll
4: try my best to explain it. But what happens is they slice your skin open and pull the cut the bag that your muscle is sat in, cut it away, pull it out, and it allows your muscle to expand without stopping the blood vessels.
2: Contracting,
4: that's the word I was looking for. Yeah, so it's really common, and if you see a lot of these lads with their t-shirts, you'll see big scars on the forearms where they may have had a fasciotomy, or maybe they've just broken their arm and needed some work done.
2: I will apologise to anybody having their tea at that description from Mike Booth. Anyway, thank you very much. Boothy and Beth, make your way up on the road where it is getting a lot busier here now. Absolutely perfect, perfect conditions. You've just seen the starting arch being made up here. All the bikes are up here. We've got Peter Hickman's number 10, Superstop with a red background and the white numbers. And we got number 12, Ian Hutchinson's bike here now. That's the white background with the black numbers. And let's hear from Mitch Rees, second year at the TT, and he's with Beth.
3: Yeah, second year here, Mitch. How are you feeling so far?
6: Yeah, good. Obviously, first dry laps yesterday, so it was real nice to get onto them. And obviously a nice day again today, so just go and enjoy it.
3: I tell you what, this is the weather I suppose you're used to, really.
6: Yeah, a little bit more like this at home when we go racing anyway. Obviously it was a tough year last year with the weather, but... Hey, we still got some okay laps in, and yeah, I still feel like a newcomer, to be fair. I think I did 23 laps last year, so we got a bit more to work on, but it's cool. I enjoyed it.
3: Remind us where you're from.
6: Good old New Zealand.
3: And in terms of getting here, what's that journey like?
6: It's a decent few flights to get here. But I'm very fortunate with the Paget team. You know, obviously they've got everything sorted with the bike side of things and supporting me in that way. But yeah, obviously it's a massive journey coming from the other side of the world and needing to be here a bit earlier, do some BSB, just to, you know, get accustomed to being on this side of the world and riding, and then Northwest TT. So yeah, it's cool. I enjoy it. That's why I wouldn't be here otherwise.
3: And you need to get your sleep pattern in order as well, I guess.
6: Yeah, it's not so bad. I've been here a while now, so it's not really a big deal. But yeah, definitely for sure. Like the first week's always a tough one.
3: And you mentioned the team, which is just great, and the machine and everything working well.
6: Yeah, it was, obviously, you know, we only had practice yesterday, but it was still good to get a decent bunch of laps in, and yeah, like I say, just enjoyed it, and like, it was just great to ride around and have some sunshine.
3: Well, Mitch, enjoy this evening, thank you.
6: Cheers.
2: Up here on Glen Crutchy Road, just talking to a couple of the officials here now. They're trying to stay out of the heat, to be fair, because it is quite hot up here. I'm just having a look down, just see Brian McCormack coming up. Spoke to Brian yesterday, loving the fact being back here on the big bike as well, the SMT bike of Rob Hodgson. It is quite strange. We've not got long to go. And Mike Booth, just to bring you back into that conversation about Mitch, do you remember in your first year how many laps you did around here? Can you remember them?
4: I can't remember exactly how many laps did, but I was really lucky because in my first year, 2016, the weather was like, I mean, it wasn't quite as hot as this, but we had a really nice practice week, really nice race week, so I got plenty of laps, so I didn't have any excuses.
2: And what about the second year when it came back? Did it all come back in a blur? Did it come back quick?
4: It took me a few nights to kind of get my eyes back up to speed and my sort of brain back up to speed, particularly the places like Sulby Strait and the Mountain Mile where you're doing nearly 200 miles an hour. Your brain needs time to adjust to that, and the first couple of nights my eyes couldn't keep up with the speed that the bike was going. So yeah, after a couple of nights though, it all sort of starts coming back and you feel a bit more comfortable,
2: like a muscle memory coming back.
4: Exactly, yeah.
2: So you mentioned before about the arm pump thing. I mean, I used to get cramped in the hot weather, really, and that's the worst thing ever, isn't it? And you can't do anything about it, can you? It's the worst thing ever.
4: No, and like you mentioned, the hot weather, it, you know, that just makes everything more difficult. It increases fatigue, and you know, if the guys and girls going round haven't hydrated enough, which can be quite difficult when it's as hot as this, it'll make a big difference to stuff like arm pump and just general fatigue and cramp.
2: Just see Julian Trummer just going past the back there. I've got to grab a quick word if we can. Don't grab a word with him, we'll get into trouble. Brian McCormack here. Brian, don't worry about the generator. Brian, how are you? Now, how was the first run out on the bike? Bikes.
7: Brilliant. Yeah, really enjoyed it. For some reason, I swear it was only common 2 years, I had the wrong gearing on the bike. So, yeah, so I swore it was what it was, but it wasn't, I was wrong. So, lessons learned, never finish learning.
2: What about the big bike? Happy with it so far?
7: Yeah, that's the bike I made a mess on.
2: Oh, really? You've been riding that one? It is the new version of it, though. Was it last year's model still?
7: No, I stuck with the year before because I had so many spares there, and I'm after robbing enough banks at this stage, so I think we'll go with what we have. Look, the bike is capable at 136 miles an hour, obviously, so it's better than me. So everything was brilliant. The bike was brilliant. The sun was brilliant. The crowd was brilliant. Everything was good. So I really, really enjoyed it. Had a big smile on my face, and hopefully same tonight.
2: What is the plan for tonight? Obviously, super stock first.
7: Yeah, super stocker first again. Super stock, super bike, whatever, same bike. But and then we'll get out in a super sport bike for two laps, hopefully. That's a new bike to me, so I need to put some miles on that and get my head down. But we might get a little sneak out with the twin. I don't think we'll have time, but we'll with the delay now. So we'll leave that till tomorrow.
2: Brian, thanks for your time.
7: Thanks very much. Cheers.
2: It says Brian McCormack there, riding off at number 19. And isn't it really simple when you look at this situation, Mike Booth? Bringing you in as a rider here now, your simple thing, like a gearing thing, I mean, he surely to goodness must write everything down. Were you one of those people who write everything down, or did you just use memory?
4: Yeah, I wrote everything down, as most of these guys will, but the difference is, like, things can change, you know. You get a little bit more power, your bike will run slightly different gearing, and, you know, you put a little bit of weight on or lose a little bit of weight, it'll affect the top speed of your bike. So there's a lot of variables. You might use last year's settings as a bit of a base, whether it's for your suspension, your electronics, your gearing, but that usually, you know, needs a little bit of a tweak the first couple of nights.
2: And how different would it be if you're like Brian there, he's riding the BMW, he's stuck with the 2025 spec, probably a bit to 24 on there as well. I mean, the new bike's not that much different, but if you've got lots and lots of parts in the bank, you don't want to change, do you?
4: Yeah, exactly. You know, it's not just the bike, like you mentioned. You've got your whole spares package, and if you want to go for a new bike, you've got to refresh everything, all your sprockets, all your brake pads, all your crash damage parts. You know, it's a big undertaking, getting rid of one bike and starting again, and then you've got to refresh all them notes that you made over the last few years. They're kind of not scrap. You can use them as a bit of a base, but you know they're definitely going to need tweaked.
2: Going to have a quick chat if we can with the number 20 on the Superstock, Julian Trommer. Normally rides number one. Sorry, Mick Charnick. It's Mick Charnick's face when I walked towards. He's like, grrr. He's a grumpy old so-and-so, isn't he?
8: Oh, yeah, he is.
2: How are you, Julian? Okay?
8: Yeah, I'm happy. I'm super happy.
2: Talk us through the bike then. How did this all come about? Talk us about the deal.
8: Well, I obviously had a really, really bad year last year because of a really bad person. So pretty much I finished after practice week last year. And thankfully these guys kind of like, yeah, got me on board for this year, so
2: helped you out
8: pretty much. Been on the BM now and the Triumph, both bikes are brilliant, so I'm just enjoying myself. I've had a really good day yesterday, so yeah, just over the moon to be back, and it just taught me to enjoy it even more this year, so it'll come.
2: The Triumph deal came about quite late, didn't it? When was that sorted out?
8: Just pretty much after TT last year. We've had a good winter in Spain. Good testing in Spain. I've got plenty of laps on both bikes, so I'm feeling good. I'm feeling happy. It was just a bit of an uncertain because I wasn't sure, you know, how it would actually feel to be back on a superbike around here. Thankfully, yesterday's been pretty good. So, yeah, really looking forward to it, and we'll see how it goes today.
2: Thank you very much for your time, Julian.
8: Thanks very much.
3: Here with the man who has all the power, I think, when it comes to any motorcycle event here on the mountain course, Mark Pendlebury. What do you describe yourself as, your official job title?
9: Well, I suppose I'm the main starter, really, of the event. Some people refer to me modern days as the tappy man, but
3: I think we'll get your T-shirt with that written on it. How long have you been doing this now, Mark?
9: I actually came to work up on the start line here probably about 2010. Paul Kermode was the starter at that time, and I became number two to him. And then he retired 2022, and I took the job on full-time from then.
3: So. And have you always been into bikes?
9: Yes, and to a point. I'm not a motorcyclist per se, but I enjoy watching the event. I think it brings a lot of interest to the Isle of Man, which is great for us. So, yeah, I am. I'm very interested.
3: I'm always intrigued about what it is when you sort of bend down to the rider before they set off. What is it you're saying in their ear?
9: To be honest, Beth, I don't have a lot of conversation with them. The only time during the race periods we might have conversation is if there's delays in the lineup. So if there's, say, number 10, but And then number 12, number 11's missing. We know he's going to be delayed by 10 seconds. So I give them a warning that they've got a 10-second wait or a 20-second wait or whatever it might be, just so they're not starting to rev up and get themselves keyed up too soon. So that's certainly a real conversation you have with them.
3: Yeah. I suppose, yeah, you have to be calm because, you know, they're at a point where all the nerves are jangling anyway, so you have to...
9: Yeah, I suppose they don't really want to talk to me when they're thinking of going down Bray Hill at 160, 170 mile an hour, you know.
3: Well, I'm looking down Bray Hill now, Mark. I wondered whether you could just tap me on the shoulder just so I can feel what it might be like if I was to set off there at that speed.
9: I'll give you a tap on the shoulder, Beth. There you are.
3: I'm ready to go. Thanks, Mark.
2: Just having a quick chat with Mark Harner for Motorshark. Sorry, Mark, just in the middle of a conversation there. Sean Anderson's just there on the number 14 bike. Going to grab a word and see his dad, Howard, there. Let's go and grab a quick word with Sean, if we can, on the Penns 13 BMW. Rico, nice to see you. You okay? You okay? Yeah, yeah, he's good. He's happy. Smiling.
10: That's all we know in Arch Camp. All is good. So. All is good.
2: What about you, Sean?
10: Everything's good, Chris. So, I mean, sun shining. Get a run round. See how things are. Try and get better ourselves in. Yesterday was, oh, yeah. This place is pretty fast, and the bike's pretty fast too, so it's a case of got the mind up to speed yesterday, so hopefully just crack on. A couple of big changes in the rear, so it was a bit of a wilder ride than I had anticipated for a first run out, so guys went through the data, we've made some changes, so we'll give it a stab tonight and see how we get on.
2: First time on the BM. Differences between them? I like to ask that question because of the road rider out there. He might own a Suzuki, a BMW, a Yamaha. The differences?
10: I mean, compared to the Suzuki, I would say that the power is more, but it's also a bit more refined. It's probably an easier bike to ride. The aero, I never rode anything with real big wings and aero and stuff, so it was stuck to the ground at Crosby. It was the least spectacular I've ever been over Crosby jump, so I have to build myself in, recalibrate all the muscle memory where the previous Genna Superbike without the anti-wheelie and aero and all the rest, you would have to take a roll or short shift a gear or something just to tame it. This, it sort of, it does it for you, but then you have to be able to ride into that and utilize it. So, it's trying to teach an old dog new tricks. So I don't know if that can be done.
2: Sean, thank you very much for your time.
10: Cheers, Chris.
3: Just here with Josh Brooks again, somebody else who's probably enjoying this weather.
11: Yeah, absolutely. I've heard a lot of people complaining about the heat, but when you despise the cold, you never complain about the heat again. Being from Australia, I'm often, got the heat cranked right up, so I'm enjoying the weather we have today.
3: How's your TT going so far? Obviously early days, but everything all right?
11: Yeah, everything's well. All the preparation and organisation we could get ready has been done, and it's making life easier now we're here at the event. So I got two laps on Superbike yesterday and two on Supersport, and I'll go out for two on Superstock straight away now, and then hopefully get one on Superbike and then see what time's left over or how far we encroach into the Supersport session and get as much as I can back on the Supersport again. But the Superbike felt a little bit nervous yesterday. I feel like perhaps the settings that we arrived with, which were from the Northwest 200, maybe just a little bit off. There's a lot more change of direction over crowns of the road and over risers here, so the bike's a little bit too reactive in that sense. So I probably preferred a firmer setting for the Northwest because just straight line braking, and I'll probably end up with something slightly softer here that hopefully is a bit more comfortable to ride.
3: We're hearing it's good for a 6:45 start. On a day like this, Josh, when the qualifying's in the evening, how do you spend your day?
11: I actually felt a little bit hungover from all the adrenaline from yesterday. So I had a nap in the middle of the day, and I spent a lot of time kind of just chatting with the crew. Not anything really specific, not going over any real critical details, but just generally chatting about how the bike felt and what the plan is for the night, and just sort of going over things. It's not like you need to, but it's almost like comforting to keep talking about the bike and the details, and it sort of keeps the nervous energy away a bit. And then and then we sort of get ready, do a warm up and get the leathers on and get ready for the evening's practice.
3: Fan of the Nana nap then, I love it.
11: I'm not actually a good napper, but I just felt like I needed to just relax a bit more. So, yeah, nap was good.
3: Have a good one tonight, Josh. Thank you.
11: Thank you.
2: Great to hear the thoughts of Josh Brooks there. And well, let's go and speak to a man who's got his biggest fan in his hand. It's Rob Hodgson. You've not heard that today, have you? How are you?
12: Yeah, not too bad, thank you.
2: Talk us about the SMT Honda then. How has it been so far? Not had much, but how's it been?
12: Yeah, so we went out on the Super Twin yesterday. Just got two laps in to blow the cobwebs off, and then same with the Super Stock bike straight after. And yeah, everything was feeling pretty good, to be honest. Didn't have many complaints, which you know, the team were glad to hear. But yeah, we was ready to go go off on the Ducati after that, but unfortunately with the accident yesterday, it wasn't to be. So yeah, we're going out on the Superbike now. Hopefully get a couple of laps in on that, back in, and yeah, wait for the Super Sport then, get a couple on that as well.
2: Many things changed them, like yesterday, last night, whenever it was?
12: No, so I've not rode this one yet. It was the Super Stocker I was on, so we may just do, it's a long session this one, so we might get two laps on this, come back and out on the Super Stock bike after that, but it depends how much I'm panting.
2: It's hot down here. You've got a fan, actually. I'll just describe, he's got a fan inside his leather. It's a pretty good fan, actually, to be fair, isn't it?
12: So from a Chinese special, so yeah, it was a spot.
2: Charge it.
12: Yeah.
2: Listen, enjoy tonight, Rob, and have a good one, and try and stay cool.
12: Thank you very much.
4: I'm down in on Glen Country Road with Stu Millington from Team RST, team owner at RST, I believe. What's it like being a team owner at the Alaman TT?
13: It's different being this side of the fence. You know, we've had a lot of riders for a lot of years, safety partner, but now bringing our own team, yeah, it's another level for us. So yeah, it's pretty cool.
4: We chatted yesterday about how Ian Hutchinson always likes to he likes things just so. Do you think that's what he needs to really shine and be the old Ian Hutchinson?
13: Yeah, I think so. You know, we said we want to build the bike exactly how he wants it, let him have the team exactly what he needs to do the job, no politics, no nonsense in the way. So, you know, that's what we've done. We've delivered a bike that's exactly the spec he wants, the suspension he wants. You know, we've used the parts from our partner companies to build the bike, and I think we've done a really good job.
4: So what's the plan for this evening then? Is it just more time on the bike and little tweaks, or have you got a specific plan?
13: No, it's just more time on the bike. You know, we've got a few things to test. We had some suspension changes from the other day, so we've got a few tweaks on the suspension to make the bike feel a bit more comfortable. You know, the bike was a little bit hard on the front, so we softened the front up, stiffened up the rear, just to get the balance of the bike a little bit better for what Ian wants.
4: Nice one. Thank you, Stu Millington.
2: Just keep you in this conversation, Mike, there, with just what Stuart was just saying there. He says about suspension changes. Rob Hodgson said he's made a couple to his Superstock there. How quickly will you know as a rider whether you've done it right or you've done it wrong? Or do you have to wait for the certain corner that you feel that the bike's just not right at?
4: Yeah, no, you're dead right. It depends what it is, really. I mean, sometimes you'll know straight away if you've got it wrong, because it might just make the bike really difficult to ride. But, it, you know, most of the changes that we're talking about, by the time we get to the TT, it's little tweaks and little adjustments. We talked earlier about like a base setting, so they'll all have a base setting and they'll just be going, you know, a click here or a turn there, you know, a little bit of damping on the suspension or on the, you know, a little bit of damping on the rebound on the compression, maybe a little bit of a slight change in spring rate. But yeah, it's not they're not big changes. Like I say, you'll know if it's wrong. You might not know if it's any better till you get to, like you said, that specific corner or that specific part of the track that you want an improvement at.
2: What do you make of all this aero stuff that all this bike's got? You just mentioned Sean Anderson there, the Crosby jump, you know, a famous iconic place of the Alaman TT course, just over there, over towards the west of the island. I mean, this aero, and Sean's pretty spectacular rider. He rides that bike hard, and he said when he went over there, I don't know if you heard it or not, he said the aero package is helping to keep the bike on the ground.
4: Yeah, do you know, it's a funny thing. I always thought when they started putting aero packages and aerodynamics and big wings on bikes that it was a little bit of a gimmick. And when I started, you know, when I rode the first few bikes with wings on short circuits, I couldn't feel a difference. But it's when you get up, you know, over 100, 150 miles an hour, that's when it starts making a difference. And somewhere like the Isle of Man TT course, you're doing them massive high speeds for, you know, extended periods of time, and you want the bike to stick to the ground, particularly over, like Sean said, Crosby Leap, you're going 130 plus miles an hour. You've got to roll the throttle, but if you can keep the bike stuck to the ground, it means you don't have to roll the throttle. You can go quicker. So somewhere like the Isle of Man TT course definitely makes a big difference, and probably big open MotoGP tracks, it's probably going to make a difference. Whizzing round Jerby or Knockhill, probably you know, you're not going to get much benefit, but round here I think it's a good aerodynamics package is definitely going to be worth a few seconds.
2: You mentioned about suspension travel and stuff. Obviously these are different forks in the superbikes and stuff, for different rear suspension on the than what you'd have if you bought a road going Honda, BMW or whatever. What sort of suspension travel are we talking, because the sidecars, they have negligible, what's the sort of springs size, because you can change spring size and stuff. Let's get technical for a minute there, Mike.
4: Yeah, you can. So the spring rates are usually kind of like in the forks, there might be you go from like a 9 to a 12 usually.
2: And, explain and what that is, Mike.
4: It's a spring rate, so it's okay. the amount of energy in foot pounds or kilograms per meter, I think, that it takes to squash that

0: a bit of sun in the eyes, but standard for the TT.
1: Well, I'll tell you what, this weather, we're talking about it one way or the other normally. I suppose that's been the story of your TT career all through.
0: Yeah, there's been a few bad weather ones over the years, but obviously last year in the Manx last year was terrible, so it's nice to get this to start this year off.
1: Talk to us about your run-up to TT. What's it like for you?
0: This year, unbelievably hectic. It's actually the most kind of calm I've been since the 1st of January, since I got here, because I've got my full team here, so I'm not having to do as much. But yeah, it's been ridiculous. We literally had nothing on the 1st of January, and now we've got a full team, so you can imagine what it's taken.
1: Yeah, it makes such a difference, I guess, to have those people around you. Do you still get the nerves?
0: Probably more for racing. I'm not really nervous tonight, just doing our own thing and chip away at what we're doing. But yeah, I'm really getting nervous, just trying to win races.
1: And just tell us about your team.
0: Yeah, so I've got Sam, Danny, Shannon and Chris Anderson. And Russ is doing, helping us, collecting tyres and stuff. And then Stu, obviously, RST boss. So.
1: And the machine is looking magnificent here.
0: Yeah, it's bikes look beautiful, and really proud of what we've put together in such little time, and yeah, loving it.
1: Well, have a good night tonight, Ian. Thanks for talking to us.
0: Thank you.
2: Going to quickly jump across if we can and grab him if we can. And you know, when I came here yesterday in the first session, I always do that, and I know you do that a lot, and it's
3: it was pretty tingly.
2: John McGuinness, by the way.
3: It was pretty tingly watching the boys set off. I was jealous I didn't have a 600, but yeah, what a gorgeous day yesterday. And yeah, unfortunately it got stopped, but yeah, I'm just looking at it now, and my bike sat there behind in number one, and you know, I've just been to see Charlotte Pullen over there, you know, the late Lee Pullen's missus, and yeah, well, my first TT 30 years ago, he was the one guy that sat up in front of me with Mick Lofthouse, and they're both not with us anymore, and we're twinnies, the same date of birth and stuff, so even though I look much younger, but she'll hate me for that. But no, it's amazing, you know, apparently it's been the hottest May day here in the Isle, so yeah, and we're all on the line here to head down Bray Hill. So yeah, hope everybody enjoys it. Thanks to all the marshals and everybody out there that have putting it all on for us. You know, I've still got to play on the big number one Honda, so I'm as happy as a pig in
2: you know what. I'm going to say one more question. I ask you this, right? You've been coming here 30 years, roll into that line, just you and the number one Honda. Does it still give you that?
3: Absolutely, mate. Honestly, it never goes away. 113 starts on all the bikes I've ridden, and 2 strokes to 4 strokes to fuel injected to fly by wire to electric, everything. So, yeah, I mean, it does give me the heebie-jeebies, and I shouldn't do, really. I should just ride the motorcycle and enjoy it. And then somebody has said to me before, you know, you've nothing left to prove, and I haven't. You know, I just want to ride, do a good job, hold my own, not get in anybody's way. And you never know, you know, 6 laps hard, and I'm, you know, joking apart, I'm probably one that, I won't say I'm fit, but I'm not bad, actually, at the minute. You know, I've lost about 4 kilos. I know it doesn't look a lot, but yeah, no, I've been pretty focused in and dialed into the project this year, and loving working with Dean. Dean's absolutely on fire, so, you know, hopefully I've played a little part in getting Dean to where he is. And yeah, no, he's hungry and I'm enjoying it, so yeah, long may it continue.
2: I'll let you get back to speak to that lovely lady over there. Thanks for your time, John.
3: Cheers. Thanks, guys.
1: I'm just standing here with Peter Hickman. Peter, you won't have heard John McGuinness there, but he says he's happy as a pig in Watsit when he heads off down Bray Hill. How do you feel?
4: That sounds just like John, doesn't it? No, really happy. You know, yesterday was really good. Obviously, we've got the unbelievable weather that we have right now here on the Isle of Man, which is great to see, great to feel. And we're getting to ride around the best circuit in the world. What's not to love?
1: I'm just talking about what you do on a day like this when qualifying is in the evening. How do you spend it?
4: Been in and around the paddock all day, pretty much. A few little interviews, bit of media for a few different people. But yeah, overall, been pretty chilled, to be honest.
1: Any ice cream consumed?
4: Actually, not today. No, I'm quite disappointed in myself, to be honest.
1: You need to sort that out. Would you have a flake?
4: Yeah, definitely would. Would have to sort that out. But a bit of Davidson's is the way forward, isn't it?
1: Peter, have a great night tonight.
4: Thank you.
2: Is he sponsored there? Is he? What do you think? What do you reckon? I don't know. I'm just in behind you, Beth, actually. I'm going to go and have a speak to the big guy, if we can, Connor Cummins, and chat with him, with his own team. Connor, I would say welcome back to the Isle of Man, but you live here. Your own team, how proud does that make you?
5: Yeah, it's a proud moment, yeah. There's a hell of a lot of effort that's gone into it, from obviously my end, my team's end as well, and all my sponsors coming on board. So yeah, big thanks to everyone for making it happen.
2: And of course you'd be riding the Bathams bike in the other big bike race.
5: Yes, so we've got the plan is we're going to do 2 laps on my super stock bike here now, and then back in for one on the super bike, the Bathams bike. So, and then we got the super

0: spot, and I'll see you back later.
1: Gonna be busy.
0: Yeah, yeah, I might have to fire an espresso down me now.
1: Connor, good luck for tonight.
0: Thank you.
2: I'm just here with Dominic Herbertson, who's doing some limbering up. Do you always do these exercises before you start?
3: No. It's a new thing. I'm trying everything brand new tonight. You know, it's fantastic weather. But I'll tell you what, I'm under strict orders from the team tonight, and I'm looking forward to it, because normally I hang around at the back too comfort. But you know what? You're not going to go faster in your comfort zone, are you? So you've got Kevin here and Simon who are going, you know what? You're getting a 20-second head start on everyone else and get your finger out. And I can't wait to get going tonight. I'm in a good place.
2: I can see them all nodding at that. I mean, do you get scared by them?
3: They're all kind-hearted. But I tell you what, I won't back answer them. I know that much. No, it's fantastic. They're a great bunch of lads. Very, very Scottish. That means they've got a great sense of humour.
2: And in terms of everything yesterday, obviously it wasn't ideal not getting in that rest of the session, but generally happy enough?
3: Yeah, good. You know, it's obviously very rarely do we get a guarantee. Well, oh, I say guarantee, I put a drinks on it, but the weather is looking great for this weekend. Everyone knows that, but still, we've got to make the most of it, and it's, you know, it's a bit of a balancing act with the mindset. But tonight, Tuesday, and we don't want to wear ourselves out and get some more laps in.
2: I asked Peter Hitman, he hasn't had ice cream today, have you?
3: Damn it, I have. That's probably a couple of kilo on. Oh, you see, I've lost my edge.
2: Do some more exercise. Thanks, Dominic Herbertson.
1: Just going to grab a quick chat if I can in a moment with Paul Jordan. We've just been told of a further 5-minute delay, unfortunately, so another 5 minutes. So that will make my maths, if it's about right, 18:50. Richard, ciao, okay? Yeah. Okay, brilliant stuff. And my producer, JP, just told me great maths. Thank you very much for that. That's Maurizio Botteligo just gone past, going to grab him if I can. And also Paul Jordan to grab a quick word with Paul. Yeah, so just giving it all to the riders there now. And I see Maurizio, he's gone into an Italian speak. So we'll just jump round camera teams here from the host media guys. Grab him if we can. And the chat between Maurizio and... I don't speak Italian, okay? Maurizio, how are you, okay?
4: Yeah, okay. I'm very happy. I'm very happy for the sun.
1: Yeah. He's always very happy. He's a good rider too, isn't he?
4: Yeah. You.
1: Hey, there's a challenge anyway.
4: Rider, mechanics, fiberglass manager.
1: Yeah. He's okay. And your TT so far, perfecto, yeah?
4: Si. Si.
1: Was that okay? Was that Italian okay there? Perfecto. Okay.
4: Perfetto.
1: Perfecto. Perfecto. Good. Is that okay? You can be quiet over there. Yeah. So he races at Derby and he's pretty quick. He's okay.
4: The king of Derby. Yeah.
1: What is your plan for this evening?
4: Many laps.
1: As many as possible.
4: Yeah.
1: Okay. Best of luck for tonight.
4: Experience for me.
1: Yeah. Laps and laps and laps.
4: Yeah.
1: That's Francesco Ferraldi we were talking about as well. I better give him a name check as well. Ciao. Cheers, boys. Why do I always get in the middle of two Italians? That's never a good idea, guys, is it, hey?
2: I tell you what, that was something to hear that, Kinners. Absolutely brilliant. I'm just standing next to Phil Crowe, and I think you found the best spot on Glen Crutchley Road at the moment. Just shady enough, but pretty nice. How's your day been?
5: Yeah, not bad. Just it's always a long day, waiting until 6 o'clock to go out on the bike, so it drags a bit. I have too much time to think about stuff, so now we're up here, I feel a bit better. But, we've just got to get out there and see what happens.
2: It's difficult, isn't it? Because you've got to think about things like your nutrition and what you eat and whatever, and I guess you have to be careful throughout the day. And, yeah, it's a lot to go into it.
5: Yeah. It's constant thoughts. You're like trying to get yourself hydrated from last night. And, and thinking about the bike, thinking about what's going to be done. I try and get away from it a little bit and just hide out of the way and let these lads deal with it. But, every day's different. Some days go fast, some days go slow.
2: It's a funny thing, I always think. The qualifying week seems to, not drag, but it does seem to sort of stretch out a little bit. And by the time you get to race week, you're like, flipping heck, it's done.
5: Yeah. It seems, once you get rolling and get into rhythm, everything seems to go faster. But at the minute, it's dragging a little bit. But two sessions tomorrow, so tomorrow will seem like a different day. And then we'll be in the groove then, I think.
2: What's the plan for you tonight, then?
5: I hope Shannon don't come past me off the start line.
2: You might get mistaken for him.
5: Yeah, they've given me the choice whether I go behind, because they're doing the movie scene, obviously. So they said, do I want to go behind him or in front of him? But if I go behind him, it puts the man in front of me 20 seconds up the road, so that doesn't give me a visual gauge over the mountain to see if I'm losing or gaining. So I've chose to go in front of him, but then that'll give Brian a 20-second gap behind me, so he won't have the gauge of his of me in front of him then. It's always good to have a visual gauge over the mountain just to see where you're at. Sometimes you don't get it, sometimes you do, but if Channing was between us, or his, if they used our space on the grid to do that, then it changes things a little bit, so we decided to go in front of him.
2: God, that's amazing, isn't it? All those tactics that you have to think about.
5: I can't hear you, sorry. Yeah, yeah, they've got it fairly well sorted. It's not causing much disruption, to be fair, so it's all good.
2: Have a good one tonight, Phil.
5: Cheers, thanks.
1: Just in front of you there, Beth, to your right-hand side is Michael Evans. Just here, do you want to grab a quick word with Miggy before he goes out on the Daffabet bike?
2: He loves it when I shove a microphone in his face just before he heads out. How are you?
6: Thinking is pointing me. Must have done something wrong, eh?
2: How's your day been?
6: Yeah, it's been all right. Like I say, we were all set to go yesterday, so it's been a bit slow. We had some nice breakfast and just chilled out and fettled a bit. Yeah, it was good.
2: And when you live over here and obviously are racing over here, what do you do during the day? Do you sort of like go about life as normal?
6: Yeah, kind of. I mean, I would have been out, loved to have been out cycling all day today, but obviously doing this evening, I've got to kind of try and relax and not use too much energy because it's that hot, try and keep the fluids up. But yeah, normally I would have been out cycling all day or finding the sea somewhere.
2: How do you manage the nerves? You've obviously got family around you and whatever. Do they sort of help get you calm?
6: Yeah, a bit. I've got Dave Smythe, who's helped me a lot with all that type of stuff, a couple of breathing exercises just to try and help things along a bit. But yeah, it's a bit better now. I've done it a couple of years. I can control it a little bit more, and yeah, don't let it affect me too much.
2: It's funny though, isn't it, what adrenaline does to you?
6: Yeah, definitely. You're thinking all these things and so much. You're so worried before, but then as soon as you get going and stuff, that's all gone, and you just focusing on what you're doing, and all those worries have completely gone. So yeah, it's a weird thing.
2: It really is. Michael Evans, thank you so much for talking to us.
6: Thank you very much. Cheers.
1: Let's give you the update on the course, and we have got now exactly, let's do this precisely now, this is proper radio, isn't it, really? 3 minutes to go before, he said four, 3 minutes to go before the start of this session. Now let's give you the update. Lack of adhesion at Aggo's Leap. 3 minutes to go, lack of adhesion for the exit of the Les Graham Memorial. And also, we shouldn't be, this is one thing, it's a great thing, but the riders are going to have to be careful of sun dazzle. We normally get that later on in the year, Manx Grand Prix Classic TT. So let's give you the update again, and it's going to be Dean Harrison who's going to roll to the line first, guys, on his superbike. So it's a lack of adhesion at Aggo's Leap, and also lack of adhesion at the exit of the Les Graham Memorial, and be careful of sun dazzle. And it's number two, Nathan Harrison, is going to jump in behind him. And then we're going to have number five, Davo Johnson. Now, Davo is also going to be a late entry in the sport bike class. He's got himself a pattern, and he'll slot into the number five slot. So he's going to be riding himself an Ian Locker pattern in the sport bike. We will update that as we get a bit closer. So Dean Harrison goes at three. Two is Nathan Harrison. And then next to them, just behind them, is Davo Johnson. And in behind there is a late machine change, Mike Booth. Did you see Michael Dunlop's team running up with that bike at the last second there?
7: I didn't, to be honest with you. Kenneth, no.
1: Okay, no problem. So they have the start arch done. So Michael Dunlop on six. They're all on the white plates, guys, up top there. Number four is Jamie Coward. He, of course, on the Superstock Honda. Then there's number nine, Mike Booth, on the Superstock machine as well. I beg you, Mike Booth. Mike Brown. Sorry, yeah, sorry, Boothie. Mike Brown. And then we got number seven up there as well, Josh Brooks, on the Dow Racing Superstock Honda. Then just behind Josh will be number 10, Peter Hickman, on the Superstock BMW. And then behind them on another BMW is Dominic Herbertson on number 13. So we are now just about nearly a minute away. Well, a couple more numbers we just catch. You just see Rob Hodgson now. He said he's going out in the Superbike years. It's the number 14 Superbike. And I think in behind Rob, looking at the colours of the helmet, it's Sean Anderson who's going to be behind number 15, Rob Hodgson. Take them off the line is Chris Boyd and Greg Ains.
8: Thank you very much indeed, Kinners. Here we go then. Less than 1 minute to go until qualifying one gets underway here for the TT races of 2026.
9: Absolutely. Now the tension rises, doesn't it? As we say, all these superbikes to the front of the queue. Dean Harrison sits on the line, hasn't snapped the visor shut yet, but is ready to do so. Mark Pendlebury standing right in front of the bike, making sure it can go nowhere until he gets the definite okay to start qualifying at TT 2026. Now the visor snaps shut. Mark Pendlebury moves alongside. Just waiting for the nod from officials. We are only, 15 seconds or so away from the start. Oh, there's a tension in the air, isn't there?
8: There really is.
9: You can feel the crackle, but what a night to go qualifying at the TT course. Absolutely glorious conditions. Now the hand goes on the shoulder.
8: Yeah, 5 seconds, three. And away goes Dean Harrison on the number three Honda for qualifying one here at TT26. Having moved this year from Lapsi to Banff Bridge, Nathan Harrison will be away next. And he is away now, shooting past our commentary box window. Davo Johnson with the revving of the engine. The Australian, always one of the more consistent riders at the TT. But let's see what he can do in qualifying for 2026. Michael Dunlop now moving away. 33 times the TT winner. The most successful rider on the island that we have ever seen with these TT races dating back to 1907. Jamie Coward is next.
9: First of the super stocks for Jamie Coward.
8: And the super stocks identified, incidentally, for those who are here, with a red colour on the background of the number.
9: Mike Brown, I think that is away next on his super stock as well.
8: And in the meantime, MD we're seeing on our screen has just gone over the top of Argo's Leap with a lot of dust flying. We heard from Kinners that there is a lack of adhesion flag out there. That was the seven in the meantime of Josh Brooks on his super stock bike passing our window. Ian Hutchinson gets away now. In the meantime, Michael Dunlop and the rest of them continuing to progress through the first sector of this lap. The timing information, of course, will be coming through when they get to Glen Helen. He's coming through Braddon Bridge in the meantime, through the left, through the right. There's a glorious evening sunshine here. And let's get back down then to Chris Kinley, who's taking the rest of them off the line.
1: 16 is next to go. That is Paul Jordan on the Jackson Racing Honda Superstock version of that bike. And here he is, John McGuinness, 30 years at the Isle of Man TT. How many times has he had that tap on the shoulder? Away he goes. Loving it. Number 15 is next to go. That's Rob Hodgson on the Superbike SMT Racing, the Honda, the Wigan rider. Away he goes. 14 is next, Sean Anderson. He's on the Pens13.com machine. BMW Power this year for the Banbridge rider for Northern Ireland. Sean on 14, he gets away. Connor's next on 11. His own team, Conrad, on the side of his job. How proud must that make him and his family feel? And away he goes. 18 is next to go. That's Phil Crowe, who we just heard about. Phil on the hand trans machine, Nigel Appleyard on the AgriWash UK bike. Phil's away. Spoke to Julian Trummer a few minutes ago. Nice to speak to Julian. Lovely young man. He's on the BMW this time, on the red plate with the white numbers, the Smiths Racing Machine. Number 17 will be one of the next riders to go. That will be Michael Evans. He's going to be on the Honda, on the Daffabet bike. Here he comes. Lovely colour scheme. Really, really nice for Miggy Evans and the team there. The Santa rider from the Isle of Man. Number 19 is next. Number 19 should be next to go. Brian McCormack. Normally has a bit of a wheelie and a bit of a smile at us when he leaves the line. Does Big Brian? Let's see if he does it this time. It was all business today. Oh, it's all business for BMAC. He's away. Brian McCormack. Phil cries up. No, just see behind there. There's another machine just trying to catch the number. There we are. 35. Kevin Keyes. Haven't spoke to Kevin yet. Actually, we must try and grab hold of Kevin on the number 35, the red background with the white numbers, the Darracore machine. And he gets away on his Honda, the Edeny rider from Ireland. 32, Stefano Benetti. Again, his Italian's probably way better than mine, from Castro in Italy, on his Honda machine. Marcus Simpson is next, 24, on the WH Racing powered by Dynobike machine. That's a Honda this time for Marcus, and he's away. 34, Joey Thompson, the Team York Suzuki by Motor Oils and the team of the talk of the town. That's number 34, Joey Thompson. He is away on the Suzuki. 23 is next to go. 23, AJ Ventner, Alan Ventner from Soweto in South Africa. AJ is away. I love it when some riders just give a little look to someone over the left, someone up in the grandstand. It's lovely. 38 is next to go. There he is, Jamie Kringle, local guy. The BMW, the Cosmic Racing team. 21 is next to go. Again, Superstock. Oh, that distinctive sound of the Yamaha. Brilliant stuff for the number 20 bike. That's the French rider, Almeric Blanc. Or Blanc. 36, James Chalk from Rathkeel in Ireland on his BMW Lionora Cold Stores machine. another Southern Irishman this time, Michael Sweeney on the MJR Racing BMW, and Michael Sweeney gets away. On the Gordon Huxley Racing Honda, that's Jonathan Perry, he's next, off at number 30 on the Superstock. That distinctive prowling figure coming to the line is number 28, Erno Costamo, on the LVS Motorsport machine. He's a Finnish rider, not even going to try and pronounce his hometown. 25 is next to go. That's Sam West from Congleton in Cheshire on the BMW THWG construction machine. Here's another Yamaha going now, but listen to this. That's the number 39 by then, of course, Matt Stevenson from Ripon in England on his PF Contracting Honda. Mid-trees, we heard from him a little while ago with Beth. He's on the Malenko by Padgett's machine. Oh, you can hear that spinning. Amazing. Number 40 is next to go. Mauricio Bottolico. And his Italian's way better than mine on the 1000cc BMW. The Kawasaki of number 33 is about to leave us now. Number 33 is, of course, Timothy Minot, the French rider on his Kawasaki machine. 26 is next, 26. Another one of those Optimart machines, a 1000cc Honda of Eddie Frère. And Eddie away, another French rider. 37 is next, second TT, Barry Burrell on his Halliwell Jones BMW. Barry on 37, Superstock, and he gets away. 41, Rhys Hardesty from Abergavenny on his 1000cc Honda, the Reps Motorcycles machine. Great paint scheme this year for Rhys. This will be Tom Whedon about to go next. Tom at number 56. Sounds well away, does Tom? Former Manx Grand Prix winner on his Honda, the Club 77 MRW Builders machine. Newcomer now, Gary McCoy. Gary's away on the Superstock and the Madbros BMW. He gets away nice and steady. 45, in behind him, Joe Yertley on the JY Chimneys and Stoves Limited 1000cc Honda. He's from Laxey on the Isle of Man. 53 is next to go. That's Paul Pochy Williams on the Lee Williams Motorsport 1000cc Honda, and he gets away. 42, that of course is Barry Ferber on the DC Motorcycles of Newtown Honda, and he's from Bishop's Castle. 44 is next to go. 44 is of course Tom Robinson on the Pete Stacey Racing 1000cc Yamaha. 48 is next to go. Last year's senior Manx Grand Prix winner Kevin Canny on the 1100cc Aprilia for Scott Racing. Scott Racing Motorcycles. Con Donahue's on in Ireland. 50 is next to go. Number 50 is Ryan Whitehall on the 1000. It says Suzuki, but I'm pretty sure that looks like, yeah, it is a Suzuki. Looking at the seat, it is the Suzuki that Ryan is on. 52, Stephen Parsons on the Parsons Racing BMW. The Morecambe rider, he gets away. 60 is next to go. We'll have that to the chaps in a minute. Sam Johnson on the Honda RM Racing People's Bike, 1000cc Honda. Sam is away. Another four or five machines as of yet. 51 is next. That's my old mate Mark Parrott. Now that's a change in machine for Mark. He's not riding the BMW. He's riding a Suzuki. Next to go is 62. 62, David Brooke on the brooksuspension.com BMW Superstock. 63, Daniel Forbes on the FB Racing Suzuki. He's from Leeds. And then we have two, maybe three more to go. 64 is Craig Shipek on his 1000cc Kawasaki. He's from Buckingham on a Manor flooring machine. Craig, oh, that's gingerly off the line. 55 is Michael Russell. He's on his 1000cc Honda, the Esclover Grand Works bike, the Cornwall rider. And 58, Mark Goodings, had a chat with Mark yesterday. He's on the LMT Motorsport BMW. The Doncaster rider gets away, and we'll hand back to Chris Boyd and Greg Haynes.
9: Yeah, leading riders onto the northern part of the course already. It's Dean Harrison who's leading on the road. Nathan Harrison still right behind him, and then Michael Dunlop with Jamie Coward, the first of the Superstocks on the road. Dean Harrison is about the bottom of Sky Hill, maybe heading towards Milntown on the approach to Ramsey already. So the riders well and truly out there on this course now. Harrison, Dunlop, Nathan Harrison, Peter Hickman, Joshua Brookshow is the top five through Balaf at the moment. But really, this is just the first installation lap, isn't it? Yeah, they had free practice yesterday, but this is the first timed lap. This is really just about settling themselves in again, isn't it?
8: Yeah, it really is. And of course, different temperatures now at this point of the day. If you are just switching on, welcome along to Radio TT. But we've had a very, very warm day. I know over on the mainland, it's been the hottest May day on record since records began. And not cold here on the Isle of Man either, with temperatures nudging 30 earlier on. So the temperatures are obviously cooler now at this time of the day than they were yesterday. And the leader on the road was first away, and it is Dean Harrison. He's now going down through Ramsey and approaching the hairpin, which is the latest timing point, of course, for the first time. He's just coming up May Hill now.
9: He is indeed. He was out into the bus stop coming through Schoolhouse straight away on the opening lap, so using a fair percentage of the tarmac that's available to him straight away as we pick up Nathan Harrison on the rundown into the braking zone for Parliament Square. Gets it all braked nice and tidily through Parliament Square. He goes. We expect Michael Dunlop is the third rider on the road, we think, at the moment, as Nathan Harrison makes his way out through to the bottom of Mayhill and up through Cruikshanks.
8: Interesting situation with the Hondas as well, because John McGuinness has now gone to the same setup as Dean Harrison in order to share data. So he's not running the Motec ECU now. They're both running the kits electronics. So it'll be interesting to hear what they've got to say when they come back in later. We're now watching on our television screen here in the box. Michael Dunlop is the latest to come up just towards the hairpin now.
9: Just a lift of the right foot for Dunlop as he came into the braking at Parliament Square. We've seen him do the full Dr. Dangle there before. It was nothing as excessive as that, but it was a very late switch. I think he was going to go out on the stocker. He's made a late switch to go out on the superbike. The guys rolled the bike up, as Chris Kinley was saying, down on the grid. It's a nice wide line for Dunlop, and a big look back as he did yesterday as he goes out through the hairpin, off up towards Waterworks. There's more and more riders. Here's Hickman through Schoolhouse next on the Superstock machine. He's out into the bus stop as well.
8: That's an interesting late change, isn't it, for MD, because his body language suggested that he wasn't 100% pleased with the stocker yesterday. So I don't know whether that's part of the reason he's decided to go out first on the superbike. Remember, this is a class in which we're featuring superbikes and superstockers. It's completely down to the riders and their teams as to which one they want to go out with first of all. But Hickman now, with the red backing on his number, is indeed on the stocker. Remember, he has the fastest ever lap of the TT course on a stocker back in 2024. And the amount of lean angle he was carrying up through the left-hander past White Gates and Stella Maris was absolutely incredible there. Peter Hickman, the most spectacular, I'd say, of everybody through there so far. He's now coming out of the hairpin up towards the waterwork section. And that's when they start to climb the mountain for the first time this evening here on the Isle of Man, where the local time is now 2 minutes past seven in the evening.
9: A little bit of a time check then on the run into Ramsey. So far, we expect Dean Harrison's time into Ramsey to have been about a 10:40. That's what he did last year in the opening qualifying session. Well, he's blowing that out of the water. He's done 10:33 to Ramsey, 7 seconds quicker than the opening qualifying session and the opening lap of TT25.
8: Wow, that is absolutely spectacular, isn't it? That'll have a lot to do with the weather conditions, of course. This time last year, we had a nightmare, didn't we, with the weather over the first few days, and it turned out to be a very, very disrupted TT of 2025 anyway. Connor Cummins will be turning. Well, it's the big 4-0, isn't it, for Connor tomorrow, his 40th birthday. The Manxman, he's now coming up Mayhill as well. Very, very bumpy parts of the course. I was chatting with Dean Harrison earlier on. He said it's not as bad as it used to be back in the day, but it's still pretty bumpy up there, and my goodness, you can feel it. There's been a lot of resurfacing, incidentally, here over the winter, not least the section of Ginger Hall up towards Ramsey, as the majority now of those seeded top 20 riders make their way up through the hairpin. About half of them have gone through there now.
9: Yeah, Connor Cummins, the latest man to go through the hairpin, as we pick up Mikey Evans, another of the local riders on that gorgeous looking Dafabet machine. He's through Parliament Square as well. In terms of Ramsey, it was a 10:33, as we said, for Harrison. Dunlop is 12 seconds slower, but second fastest on the night. Hickman is third, then on the Superstock, fastest of the Superstocks. Then Nathan Harrison on the Superbike. Josh Brooks is the second fastest of the Superstocks, as Dean Harrison is already through the bungalow.
8: He is indeed already through the bungle. And those of you watching on at the Cregner Bar, you'll be seeing him any second now. Dean Harrison, we are talking about. Nathan Harrison will be next up. Dean Harrison is number three. Nathan is number two. They'll go rocketing down very shortly past Kate's Cottage. The half a mile blast down to the Cregner Bar. And then he'll be through the right-hander there, through the kink at Gobnagay and down to Brandish, one of the fastest corners on the circuit. We're seeing replays on our screen in the meantime of a spectacular wheelie earlier on in the lap at Milntown for Dean Harrison. We're just comparing that with Michael Dunlop, both wheels flying off the ground and through the air.
9: It has to be said, that Dunlop Honda looks much more settled than the factory version coming over that jump. It's very early in the week. Obviously, they'll be refining settings as we go all the way through the week. But Dunlop looks to have a really good base setting based on that, although Harrison is going at a slightly faster tempo based on the sector times.
8: It's going to be very interesting, isn't it, to see the sort of body language we get from the riders. It always tells us more than any words they mention to anyone down there with a microphone. You can just tell immediately, can't you, how they are feeling when they make their way back in. We'll find out a little bit later on. There's quite a few riders together now further back in the pack down through the
9: Jamie Kringle
8: section.
9: That is leading that group. There's three riders together there. Jamie Kringle at the front of it and Joey Thompson at the back of it, and in the middle is 23. Who's that? That is South African AJ Ventner. So those three circulating together as they head up towards the hairpin. But Dean Harrison is on his way down off the mountain already, going through Brandish. He'll be at Crocnamona in no time at all. He's down from Brandish towards Hillbury.
8: Yeah, one of the best viewing spots if you're here for the first time. Try and get up to Hillbury. It's about 150, 160 miles an hour through the right-hander there. You can get right up against the entry to the corner on the rider's left-hand side. Some amazing shots as well coming in from the helicopters here on the Isle of Man. The island is looking as beautiful as it ever has for this 105th TT here in 2026. Top view now at Signpost Corner, and then it's less than a minute back to the Glen Crutcheria Road, and we'll hear them, we'll see them come flying through past our window and hear that sound we've been waiting for such a long time all day today with this delayed session. In the meantime, the number three of Dean Harrison right up to the white line at the edge of the track.
9: Dean Harrison is possibly on the fastest ever opening qualifying session lap, and it's from a standing start. That stands from to him from 2025 last year. He got to 133.069 on his second lap. He's already on, right on 133 miles an hour based on his time so far. He's on the Glen Crutcheria Road. We're about to hear him. And it is 133.222 from a standing start for Dean Harrison, the fastest ever lap in an opening qualifying session at the Isle of Man TT.
8: Absolutely amazing. The 37-year-old now living in Balaf. He's looked so confident, hasn't he, across the whole build-up to TT26, not least boosted by that podium in the British Supersport Championship at Donington Park a couple of weeks ago. He was spectacular, though, just watching him through those quick corners towards the end of the course. He was right up against the edge of the road, right up over the top.
9: There goes Nathan.
8: What's Nathan,
9: Nathan Harrison does 130.010. Nathan, of course, joined the 130 club last year or the year before. Well, he's doing it on the opening lap of practice from a standing start. Michael Dunlop is on to Glen Crutcheria Road. Let's see what this lap is.
8: I can just see him coming into view now. So it was a 133.2 for Dean Harrison, and Michael's done a 130.3.
9: Yeah, perhaps not where we'd expect. It's that Harrison lap that has set the meeting alight. 19:07. Hang on, no, that's the time he's got to like. It's inside sub 17. It's 16:59.565, 133.222 from a standing start, the opening timed lap of the meeting. Sensational.
8: Absolutely amazing, isn't it? Jamie Power has just come over the line now on his Superstop bike. Josh Brooks, that was, going past the window as well. Don't forget, for Jamie Coward, he's back in action. He missed the TT of 2025 after that very nasty accident he had at the Northwest 200s. That'll be a confidence boosting lap there for Jamie Coward, who's still the second fastest ever in the TT lightweight class, which is now known, of course, as Sport Bike, and they'll be out there later on this evening. But plenty of riders now coming flying through. Hickman's just gone past us as well. And I think that was actually Hickman slowing down to come in. So he's coming in
9: Michael
8: to change.
9: Michael Dunlop has also come in, we understand. So Michael Dunlop come in off that one lap on the the MDE Racing Honda, the Hawk machine. So he's in terms of the super stocks. It's Josh Brooks who is the fastest of those that have crossed the line. Hickman is across as well. 130.197 for Brooks, 129.42 for Hickman.
8: And now there will be an opportunity for those who have decided to come back in to make some setup changes. Will they switch to the other bike? We'll see what they do. Dunlop is on our screen now and actually looks as though he's staying in for a short time. 15 and a half minutes to go. He has taken his crash helmet off. It looks as though he's just making some changes. Yes, he is indeed changing the visor, hopefully without the issues he had with the visor here. Remember a couple of years ago when he had to actually stop completely at the top of Bray Hill, infamously, and losing that particular race. Furious, wasn't he, at the time? So quite a few pushing on for second laps and others coming in. It's been about, Boydie, a 50-50 split, I think, so far in terms of those who've gone on and those who've come in.
9: Indeed. Let's have a look at some of these times then. The Dean Harrison lap, we know, 133.222. Nathan Harrison, 130.010. Michael Dunlop, 130.341. So three laps, in fact, four laps, because Josh Brooks is over the 130 as well. 130.197 on the Jackson Honda for Josh Brooks. That's the lead of the super stock machines. Then we've got Dave O'Johnson completed 127.440. Jamie Coward, 128.417. Mike Brown, 127.8. Ian Hutchinson also up in the 128s. Peter Hickman that lap, 129.42. Then in the 128s is Dominic Herbert. In the 127s for Paul Jordan, John McGuinness, 128.121. Connor Cummins, 127.7. So there's really high pace going on here, but it's that Harrison lap that is wow.
8: Yeah, plenty of discussion as well going on now, isn't there, Chris? We're looking at a combination of the window on our right-hand side and the television screen dead ahead of us. Peter Hickman now in a lot of conversation with the team down there in the paddock area. Well, Kinners, it's exciting enough up here in this commentary box. I can't imagine what it's like down there.
1: The amount of information that's being downloaded from those riders into Darren, the crew chief of course, Peter Hickman's 810 Racing team, is quite incredible. And you've just got to let him get on with that thing, because they've been out and just done 17-minute laps around here, around about that sort of pace. And they want to get the information out so they can go out maybe on another bike, come back in, and then the changes that they've asked for will be given, and maybe they might get another lap. Doesn't look like they're going to do tonight, but that's what they're doing, because not a lot of riders, some riders I know, hold on to the info and give it later on in a DB, but he's straight away very animated. Michael Dunlop came in off the bike, was crew chief, was straight into him as he started talking. And again, you don't want to get into those conversations, because it's important that they give the information to the teams. Then if they've got time, they can come and speak to us. Mike Brown is in, and Mike Brown, try and grab a quick word with Mike if we can, and just jump around. Johnny Burrows there. Mike is in the back, I think. I think he's looking like he's possibly going to go back out again. And, you know, the people who sell those high-pressure fans to put air onto the radio, they're going to be doing a bumper sale in here this week. I know a lot of the teams got them a few years ago, but straight away. Now, we talked yesterday, didn't we, a quite length to Richard from Maxton. Okay, and Richard was giving us all the information about all these changes, etc. Now, Richard is now deep in conversation. Yeah, absolutely. Richard's deep in conversation with Mike Brown, just about suspension changes. Richard's going to move in. One man who's moved in next to Beth is John McGuinness.
2: Yeah, he's just having a quick chat there with Richard Milky Quayle. There was a lot of discussion when he first came in here, his bike wheeled in, some changes being made, some more fuel going in. John, how was that out there?
10: We put a different tyre in to try, and it's a zero compound with a different structure. I knew in my own head I didn't like it straight away as soon as I set up, so I've got to go back to the tyre that we had on yesterday and just do another lap and put my mind at rest, I think. So yeah, we changed some bits, it didn't really work for me. So good conditions out there though as well, just a bit, I didn't like that tyre.
2: It's amazing what a difference little things like that make, I suppose, to somebody who's so used to being round here. It's all important.
10: Yeah, it's just, I mean, that's your brake pads and your tyres, that's what's connected you to the ground, isn't it? So that feel you need, it's just, I'm just happier on this harder tyre. So.
2: Brilliant, John. We'll let you get back out there. Thank you very much indeed, John McGuinness. I just also want to say hello to Ewan McGuinness here. You're always here supporting your dad, Ewan. How's it going so far?
11: Yeah, I think it's going all right. I mean, yesterday I know it was untimed, but I think it was one of the best starts to TT week we've had before. So he's all happy in that. I mean, today I think he was just saying then he's tried a different structure. Well, it's the same structure, but different compound, and he's not liked it that much. But, you know, we've got a little bit of time to do a back-to-back with the K-Zero compound, so I'll give it a go and see how he likes it. So
2: what's it like working with your dad? Any arguments?
11: Probably a few. It's not so bad when it's in the Honda sort of vibe, but whenever we've done anything on our own, it's like lads and dads the wrong way around, and we've fallen out a few times, but never anything big. It's just a little bit of bickering and stuff like that. It's usually me moaning that he's too much been a precious rider where everything's been done for him. So like when you're running a team on your own and he just fucks off. Oh, sorry, I can't say that.
2: Apologies for that language. No, it's all right. It's okay. We'll get away with it.
11: I've done an interview. He just disappears. And like, I'm so sorry, guys. And he disappears. And like, you're like, oh, I need some help. But anyway, yeah, sorry. Yeah.
2: No, don't worry at all. Thank you so much for talking to us, Ewan.
11: Sorry.
1: Mental note, don't interview Ewan McGuinness ever. Hey, listen, Boothie, while you're there, you're talking about tyre compounds there. Just explain to the listener out there about what they were talking about. Explain it so the listener can understand it, okay?
7: Yeah, so that when we talk about tyre compounds, it's basically how hard the rubber of in the tread of the tyres are. These guys are all using slicks, but just because it hasn't got a tread pattern on it doesn't mean the manufacturers can't play about with the rubber that makes the tyre up. So what John's tried is a zero compound tyre, and zero is one of the softest compounds you can get. So it would normally go zero, one, two, three, three being a lot harder, zero being a lot softer. And if you put a soft zero tyre on, what you'll get is a lot of grip straight away, but it might not last very long. The problem with the other problem with a really soft tyre is because of the shape of motorcycle tyres, the sidewall of a motorcycle tyre gives the whole carcass some strength. So if it's made out of soft rubber, what can happen is when you're in the corners, particularly the bumpy corners around here, the tyre itself can deform and flex. Normally that's fine, a little bit of flex is good because it helps the tyre warm up, but too much flex and too much deformation in the tyre will just make the bike really difficult to ride, almost like you're riding a bike with a flat tyre. Sometimes you can put a little bit more air pressure in the tyre to alleviate that a little bit, but then that causes other problems with peculiar tyre wear and grip issues. So yeah, the compound is, it's basically about how hard or soft the actual rubber that makes the tyre up.
1: It's always a give and take thing, isn't it, with this?
7: Yeah, everything. Every part of the setup of a racing motorcycle is compromised. You know, you want as much grip as you can possibly have, but you want the stability. You want the longevity in the tyre. So it's everything to do with a motorcycle setup. Yeah, massive compromise. And we talked about it yesterday. When you've got 37¾ miles and umpteen corners, I don't know how many corners there are around here. I can't count that high. you're trying to set a bike up for that works well everywhere. You get it working perfectly at one place. It's really difficult on another corner. So massive compromise.
1: Michael Dunlop's just headed back out on the superbike. Obviously, he made a couple of changes now. He did actually have a bike originally that went up onto the line, okay? Then another bike with about 2 minutes ago came up to the line, because I wonder why he did that. We'll have to maybe ask a question to Gary Ryan in a little while. So Michael Dunlop back out on the superbike. But where are the leaders out on lap number two? Chris and Greg.
9: Dean Harrison is into Ramsey, back into Parliament Square, right out into the bus stop once again, making his way off up through Albert Terrace and on the way past the bus station, under the arched across the road, then into Mayhill, Cruikshanks, and off up to White Gates, where we will get the next timing check. But it's quick, it's really quick. We'll wait for the time to trigger. 3:12 in that sector. It's going to be, let's see, is Ramsey to Ramsey on the opening lap. It was that 133.222. Ramsey to Ramsey, it's 133.7. So he's added another half a mile an hour once again. He's through the hairpin, looking really smooth and composed, and off up to the waterworks. He is first on the road. Nathan Harrison, second on the road, is just coming through Milntown. That's how far ahead Dean Harrison is on this lap. Then I think we have two of the super stock machines. We have Jamie Coward and Josh Brooks running right together, but let's get down to Beth.
2: Yeah, I'm just here with Gary Bryan from Michael Dunlop's team there. We were just wondering why the change machine on the line.
12: Well, because the whole session shortened, we were going to try and get three on the big bikes, but obviously we're only going to get two, so the superbike is more important, so we jumped on and try and get two on that, and we're not going to get back out in super stock, so
2: change things around a little bit. When Michael came in, there was a lot of discussion going on. What was he saying?
12: No, we're happy enough. Made a few small changes, nothing too drastic, so we see how it is now. Hopefully it'll be better for him.
2: Brilliant. Thanks for talking to us, Gary.
9: Nathan Harrison then into Ramsey Hairpin. Nathan, nice and calm, and both nice, good sweeping line on the H&H Honda. Of course, the family dealership, as we pick up next, Jamie Coward, who's the next rider into Ramsey. He's on the Superstock machine, and he has got Josh Brooks running a few bike lengths behind him. In fact, there might be somebody in between them. It might be Dave O'Johnson. I'm not quite sure who it is, but there's somebody running just ahead of Jamie Coward.
8: And Jamie Coward, in the meantime, as I said, he missed the TT last year because of the Northwest incident, but he did come back here to the island, did the Southern 100 and the Classic TT. He was quick, if you remember, on the Angus Greenhall Kawasaki, was third in qualifying. That was a particular highlight for him at the Classic TT last year, 2025. We're watching now Ian Hutchinson, the 46-year-old, on screen. He's on the superbike, just going through a Parliament Square and out of the other side of Ramsey. Very interesting situation, though, isn't it, with Dunlop, because his body language suggested he wasn't best pleased with the setting, with the feeling of the Superstock yesterday, and then again today here, coming back in and going back out again on the superbike. So the stories are unravelling already, with just over 5 minutes to go in this qualifying one session here.
9: Ian Hutchinson obviously putting his own RST team together, literally, as he was telling Beth there, from the start of the year. It's only come together in the last few months, and he's looking really well. The bike looks well, and hopefully it seemed a really, really relaxed Ian Hutchinson, didn't it?
8: It did. He always does seem to be relaxed, doesn't he? He has his odd moment, as James Whitten was telling me the other day, when he's really passionate about something, he can get a little bit hot under the collar. But typical relaxed Hutchie so far in the event. The 16 you'll see on your screens in a moment, for those of you who are here, is Paul Jordan on his Superstocker. He's just now coming into Ramsey on the Jackson Racing, powered by Prosper 2 Honda, one of the many Honda Fireblades. Incidentally, through the speed trap at Selby, it's Josh Brooks who's fastest through there at the moment, 196.1 miles per hour, with Hickman second on 191.3, Mike Brown is third on a 198.7.
9: Dean Harrison then into Ramsey on this lap in 10 minutes 29, which is almost identical to his session, equaling his session fastest time in the opening session last year, that was a 133 miles per hour lap. So he's right up there in that kind of pace once again, as he did on the opening lap. He's through the bungalow now, and he's quicker again. Another purple sector time for Dean Harrison in this evening's session, on the way up to the bungalow. The bungalow to bungalow, 133.8, so he's extending this all the time and creeping up towards 134s on an opening night. Absolutely astonishing.
8: Harrison has just been, Dino, this is, we're talking about on the Honda, so confident on the build-up to the event, and just describing the fact he wants to use the stock electronics, not the Motec that they use at BSB. Smoother power delivery is one of the advantages of that. He said, I don't always need all these really advanced things. I prefer to have the feeling over a lap of this, when you have to make so many compromises, 37 and three quarter miles. You cannot compare this to going around Donington Park, Brands Hatch or Thruxton. So he actually prefers to just take away the uncertainties and the more complex electronics with the Motec system and run the kit version. And as I said before, John McGuinness now has decided to do exactly the same thing, which allows those Honda Racing UK riders, based at Louth, of course, in Lincolnshire, just up the road from Cadwell Park, to be able to compare the data and share information. So that's why McPint has decided to go on to the same configuration of electronics as Dino. In the meantime, we're looking at Mikey Evans now on the Dafabet Racing Honda, the Fireblade, the stock version of the bike with the white number on the red backing. He's just gone up through the hairpin.
9: Michael Dunlop is through Glen Helen, and whatever changes they made look to be working. He's 3.9 seconds faster out to Glen Helen on this lap, which is a standing start lap, against the initial lap, which is, so that is a true standing start to standing start lap comparison, and 3.9 seconds quicker.
8: They were very quick as well, weren't they, with the changes, as we heard Fern, Kinners and Beth down there. They were remarkably quick, and that's where the communication between the engineers, the mechanics and the rider really comes into its own. They made the changes, he discussed what he needed to do. Michael was calm, took his crash helmet off, removed the visor, put a new one back on, and as soon as that was done, they were ready to send him back out with limited time available in the sessions. Talking of time, 1 minute and 43 seconds to go then now here for qualifying one.
9: That will just get Dean Harrison across the line because he's through Croncnamona already. He'll be dropping down from signpost corner towards Bedstead, we imagine. In fact, we pick him up. He's into the nook already. He's dropping down towards the entry to Governor's Bridge. He arrives there. He'll flash out from under the trees in the old road at the nook. Then he has to get it anchored up for there. But he's on to a 133.8, nearly 133.9 pace to Croncnamona. This is absolutely sensational. Oh, nearly clipped the pavement on the run out onto Glen Crutchy Road. But all calm, the head's right down. This is going to be an impressive lap. 133, wow. He backed it off a little bit. 133.573 is still the fastest of the session so far.
8: Well, that was all the talk, wasn't it? Coming into the event, MD and Dino were the two favourites, I think it is fair to say. And Dino seems to have the advantage at the moment, but we're still very early days here in this event. Hickman, in the meantime, is out there on the superbike. He's just gone through a little bit of traffic actually at the moment. He's ahead of the 22 stocker of Michael Sweeney, so they're together. They're just coming up through the waterwork section now, and then it'll be past the Albert Tower on the inside, up through the gooseneck and to the bottom of the mountain again. A lot of activity in the meantime in the paddock. Those who were first to leave have actually now got back down to the paddock.
9: Let's get down to Chris Kenley.
1: Got Paul Williams just about to leave Pochi there on his machine, but we got this now. We have got about 15 seconds to go before the gate closes, and Dean Harrison is going to have to do a Usain Bolt to get to the bike. Dean was having a good old sprint. Just shows the fitness levels these lads have. Off the super stop, he's off the super bike and onto the super stop machine, and he's going out. Nathan Harrison's machine is also waiting here as well, and that's actually the time gone through. His one machine just crosses the line. Who's that, boys?
9: That was Nathan Harrison, 129.725 for Nathan. But Dean Harrison literally was right on the end of the session. They might give them a minute or two more because we had that additional 5 minute delay.
1: Gate is shut.
9: He is literally the last man away, Dean Harrison. Wow, running paid off for Dino.
8: Well, that was very, very close. That was Usain Bolt indeed. He just about got away, others unable to do so. So Dino then will be last over the line. Talk about an interesting climax to this qualifying session. Kinner's got more for us?
1: Yeah, just going to have a little walk down actually and see where Nathan comes in, because we said before they've changed it all now, that when you come in to the Parc Fermé area, you have to get off your bike, and basically the bike in there has to be wheeled back to your pit box. And then when that's done, you then obviously it just... That just stops a lot of people not looking where they're going and nearly getting clobbered over. And Mike Booth's there with us here as well. Beth's wandering off. Beth, hello. Come back. Where are you going? Mike Booth's down with us as well. And Dean Harrison, that's commitment, isn't it?
7: Yeah, I wasn't sure whether he was going to make it out, but he sprinted across the Parc Fermé, didn't he? And he just... They were closing the gate nearly on his back wheel, weren't they? But yeah, he managed to get out. And
1: poor Nathan didn't get out.
7: I know, but unfortunately, you know, they're pretty strict with the times, aren't they? The session ends at 19:25, and if you're not there at 19:24:59, you're not going out.
1: Well, that's it for the session down here. There are still bikes out there. There is Nathan straight in again, straight talking to Richard. Of course, for Maxson, there's all the suspension on his machine. He has done since it kind of all began for Nathan as well. And again, he looks a bit upset that he did manage to get out, actually, to be fair. He's taken the lid off with a bit of a furore. That's a good word, isn't it? Furore?
7: Yes, fantastic.
1: For me,
7: word.
1: That's amazing.
7: I'm not entirely sure what it means, but I can guess. it's frustrating, but, you know, it's... You can't if the bike isn't right. There's no point going out. I mean, sometimes you can rush to get things ready and rush to get back out on the circuit. But if you're rushing with a spanner and you're rushing with a TT bike, you've got to just stop. You know, it's not worth doing that one extra lap.
1: And we do have loads of competitors still out there as well, boys, up in the tower. There's 3 minutes to go to the start of the next session. That's for the sports bikes and the super sports. We'll hand back to you, and I'll make my way up onto the Glen Crutchy Road.
9: Yeah, they're being short flagged now, so they've been pulled in at the north gate to the entrance because we're getting ready to start the next session. So Nathan Harrison has completed 129.7. Davo Johnson on the Kawasaki, 127.8. Josh Brooks on the super stock is the fastest of the super stocks, but he's not as fast as his opening lap. He's done 129 on the opening lap. He was just over 130. Jamie Coward, 128.5 on his stocker. Ian Hutchinson on the RST Superbike, 128.3. Then Dominic Herbertson, Connor Cummins and Paul Jordan have all just completed. Herbertson, 128.5. Connor Cummins, 127.7. Paul Jordan, 125.3. But we're watching as well for this Michael Michael Dunlop lap. We said it was 3.9 seconds quicker out to Glen Helen. It is not as quick as his opening lap, either to Balaf or to Ramsey. So the times have just gone off. So if they made the changes, it might have had a benefit in the first part of the lap, or Michael's just decided to settle off a little bit, maybe. He's happy or not happy, as the case may be, and he's going to get himself back here and they'll be able to talk more and make the next set of changes. And it is just a process, and that's what qualifying week is all about, Greg.
8: Well, remember, there's been a lot of uncertainty in many ways for Michael Dunlop, hasn't there, over the winter. We heard all that talk about him running a Ducati Panigale V4R here. Then we heard all of the uncertainty about those bikes, whether it was World Superbikes, Road Racing, British Superbikes, a shortage of parts. Then there was the issue with the swing arms that cropped up, publicly at least, at Assen World Superbike, and there were a lot of doubts cast there because of cracks and snaps in swing arms. So Dunlop, then we heard about a BMW, and then indeed a Honda as we get back down to the paddock.
1: Just about 45 seconds ago for the next session here at Alaman TT 2026, and it's Joey Thompson on the number 19 machine. That, of course, riding for the TH Racing Trevor Harbison team, the 600 Honda, the York rider. That's the team he's riding for, is the Northern Irish team. As number 16 comes up to the line as well, that's Andrea Maiola on the pattern. You just hear that different noise of that, and there we are, number 12 in there too. Andrea gives us a big wave, and there's Joe Yerty about to go on. Number 12 gives us a salute. Good lad, Joe, on the course. Flitwick motorcycle, 700 Yamaha, very similar machine that Jeremy McWilliams won the Northwest 200 on just a good couple of weeks ago. That's 10 seconds ago, and Joey Thompson clicks the TH Racing CBR 600 with Wilkinson Concrete on the back of the seat there, and somebody called Sharon. Good to give them a mention. Away we go. Nice and steady down there. Andrea Maiola to the line. If you've got your earphones in, turn it down, because that's exactly what I'm going to do right now. Oh, that's nice and easy, isn't it? There he is, Joey Yerty going next. Then we got number 18 next on the twin. Mikhail Indiakopoulos on the Aprilia 660. Number 33 is next to go. That's Chris Moore. Chris, of course, from New Mills over there on the Silver Star Services 650 Kawasaki. Davo Johnson about to go on the number 5 machine. That, of course, is in the 600 class. Davo on the 636 Kawasaki for CD Racing. Just in behind him is number 27. White background and blue numbers is the 600s, okay? And green background and white numbers for the sport bikes. There's Davo Johnson away. 27 is next to go. Dave Datzer on the Roadhouse Macau by Snickers. 765 Triumph. Number 36 comes to the line. There's Pierre-Yves Biard. He comes here on his 600 machine. Well, effectively not a 600, to be fair. 765 Triumph on the Swan Racing bike. Lois Majan, he comes up next on the 34 on the 900 Yamaha. Look great, don't these 900. Don't look any different to the R6, but yeah, it's a slightly different machine. Back to the twins we go. Lewis Arrowsmith, Manx Grand Prix winner chap, on the Arrowsmith Utilities machine. Lewis rolls to the line. We got 22 up behind him. Number 22 is next to go. That is on the 700 Yamaha for the Delmo Racing Team from Badalucco in Italy. The 700 Yamaha of Francesco Caringa. More machines now coming up the ramp. 56, the blue plates on the white background. 56 is, of course, Toby Sham, the rider from York on the 675 Triumph with Cowton Racing and JW Track Days on the side. Jackson Racing Ducati of number 2, Paul Jordan about to leave us. Nice and easy down pit lane. 67 on the white background with the blue numbers. 67 Mike Mace on the 750 Suzuki, the next gen bike there. Daniel Ingham about to go, number 59. He makes that look like a 125. Does Daniel on the 59 machine, the 636 Kawasaki, the castings technology machine. Brian McCormack looks absolutely all in. It's only second day in, Brian. 23 is next, Brian McCormack. He's heading off on the 750 Suzuki, and away he goes. Number 7, Josh Brooks on another 750 Suzuki, the Ugly & Co Racing machine, the rider from Australia, Bringelli. 45 is next to go on the white background with the blue numbers. Supersport machine, 45 is, of course, Michael Garn from Limavady over there in Northern Ireland. And we nearly had a bit of an off there, just on the start line. Paul Cassidy just adjusting the brake bias on that machine. I think he's all right to go now, is he? Got two machines. 57 has just jumped ahead of him there. 57 is, of course, Wayne Bourgois on his Aprilia. And do you know what? Have a little look at this number 44 biker, Paul Cassidy. The paint job is absolutely stunning. Good job, Paul. Local man, of course. 61, Dan Forbes about to go. And here's that noisy one again as well. He's always noisy as well. It's Andy Hornby. Dan Forbes goes first. And here's Andy Hornby already. You can hear it, can't you? 46, he's on that twin, the Exeter rider. The whole ground shakes when he goes. 64 is next. That's George Halliday on the Stamford Racing 750 Suzuki. And he goes away. 62 is next to go. That's another one of your twins. That's on the OMG Galgorm Resort. 660 Aprilia. That's Maria Costello with a big tank on that machine. 14 is next to go on the Supersport bike. That, of course, is Sean Anderson on the 750 Suzuki Stanford Racing by ARD. So a similar bike to what George Halliday is on. 58 on the twin. 58 is Masayuki Yamanaka. He's on the pattern for the Ian Locker Racing team, and he's away. Next bike, another twin, still Malenko by Padgett's pattern. And that, of course, is Jamie Cow. It looks great in those colours. It does suit him, doesn't it? Having a Yorkshire lad and a Yorkshire team. 28 is next to go. That's the sister bike to Joey Thompson a bit earlier on. That's 28, Alan Ventner. He's on the 600 Honda. Then we go back to Ducati Power for the number 12 machine, the Burroughs Racing, Burroughs Engineering RK Racing machine of Ian Hutchinson. He's at 12. Our newcomer now in the twins, that is of course Reece Stevenson on the 56. And Reece comes to the line, and Reece goes away on another mountain course lap. Off you go. Dominic Herbertson is next on 13. He is on his Triumph this time, the KTS McAdam Triumph Factory.

0: Forbes before, I don't think we did. But anyway, 60 is Dan Forbes. And it's 60, I beg your pardon, Ryan Garside. What's wrong with my eyes? I've got my glasses on as well. There's 61. There you are, there's Dan Forbes. There we go. And you with, tell you, I need better glasses or something. 61, Dan Forbes. 750 Suzuki this time. Not sure how many more we've got coming up the ramp. Possibly one more just popping up the ramp here now. Just stay out of the way. Because I don't want to get runned over, because that's not a very good option. I think one more machine. It is, yeah. There's 24, and that's Marcus Simpson on the 24 machine. He, of course, on the D&D Buckley Racing 765. Trying for Marcus. Great paint scheme again on these machines, haven't he? A lot of thought goes into this in the winter months, doesn't it? So Marcus is about to leave us now. We'll head back up to the boys in a minute. This session's been underway about 6 minutes and 23 seconds. Marcus just still adjusting something there, just to play me the clutch of the back brake or something. There he goes, and Marcus Simpson on the Triumph trundles down pit lane, and there he goes away. Yeah, you can hear it, hitting the limiter there. Hear that, boys, up there when he just came on the pipe? And there he goes, flashing down to the top of Bray Hill, across the Ninians, and down the top of Bray Hill, down to the bottom, compress at the bottom, and up over the top of Argo's Leap. Wow, back to you, boys.
1: Kenneth, thank you very much indeed. And when you do go and get the new glasses, I might come with you, because I'm just trying to see bikes coming out of this commentary box window as well from where you are. I can just see you in the distance there at the top of the south ramp. So in the meantime, 33 minutes to go in this super sport slash sport bike session. But remember, super bikes and super stockers are still out there finishing their last laps from the end of the other session, which is why that short lapping was going on at the top of the Glen Crutchery Road. And most of the attention there, of course, on Dean Harrison, and Chris Boyd is tracking that very closely with all of his Excel documents and timing screens up here in the box.
2: He's on to the climb of the mountain through Ramsey. He is there in 10 minutes 52. The session leading time from Josh Brooks was a 10 minute 50, so he's about 2 seconds off that Josh Brooks time, and that was a standing start lap for Josh Brooks. He didn't go quite as quickly on the second lap. Michael Dunlop has completed that lap after coming in and making changes. He went back out and he's completed a lap at right on 130.032. His opening lap before making those changes was 130.341. And Michael is already back in and about to go out on the Ducati, we think, Chris.
0: He is just about to go on the Ducati. Just come to the bottom of the ramp there now and just made a quick change. And there's other bikes waiting here. Pierre Yves Bion in there too. Also number 29 about to make a run out there. Mitch Rees on the Malenka by Padgett's machine. The MyCool bikes. 42, John Perry, I can see there too. He's on the twin. Also number 21, that's Amalric Blanc, just waiting for him. So there's 1, 2, 3. Also 26 in there too. 26 is Eddie Ferrer, the French rider for Chambéry. So we're just waiting to see what's happening here now. Pierre Yves Bion, that great colour scheme on the Swan bikes. It really, really is a really, really good paint scheme to look at. 11 in there too. Just seeing the background. Number 11 on the twin is, of course, Stefano Benetti. So Michael Dunlop is all okay. So we are ready to go. So Michael Dunlop is going to have Peter Hickman in behind him. Wow, it is Peter Hickman, actually. I did see Pierre Yves Bion come up here, but it is Peter Hickman that is going to be going. But right behind Michael Dunlop will be Mitch Rees on the 600. Then Jonathan Perry on the twin on the 42. Then is 10, Peter Hickman. It's all busy down here. 26 is Zede Ferrer. Number 11, Stefano Benetti. Also in there, number 1 on the twin. That, of course, is Mike Brown. Michael Dunlop gets away. Got Barry Borrell in there too. 35... goodness me, it is busy down here. 35 on the twin, just about to leave us as well. That's Kevin Keyes on the OCR racing machine. Kevin is a good, I tell you what, it is busy down here. These guys want to get out. What are we on there now? Time wise, 19:39 and 30 seconds, and this session will go to 2010, it says there, 2010. So that's another, what, half an hour or so to go for these guys and girls to get out for their run. Barry Burrell's just off the Triumph there a second, just taking the time. It's a bit of a bun fight to get out down here, boys. It really, really is. What are we on sort of pace-wise, Chris Boyd, of the guys out on the opening lap of the Super Sports and Sport Bikes?
2: We're about to switch on to those. The leading riders are making their way up towards Sulby, but we're still tracking this Dean Harrison lap on the Stocker at the moment. He's made it through the bungalow. As soon as we get through that lap, we will move on to the sport bike and the super sports. We can tell you that out through the lap on the super sports, Paul Jordan is the fastest, then Dave O'Johnson, then Pierre Yves Bion, and on the sports bikes, if we can get to the right screen. Here we go. Andre Amaiola is the fastest, two Balaf from Michael DeCoppel and Chris Moore. But obviously a lot of riders still out on the big bikes. News of a couple of retirements out there. Mark Goodings stopped up on the Mountain Mile, and Sam West out at Glenlock Dip. Both of those on their super stock.

0: machines, but obviously we're just waiting on this Harrison lap to be completed, then we will flick into fully trying to follow the Super Sport and Sport Bike sessions. As you say, Chris Kinley, so busy tonight.
1: It is down here too. We got 21 just about to go out on the 600, the Never Be Clever 600 Yamaha 21. Amalric Blanc, Mick O'Sweeney has just jumped in from a couple of laps and he's headed back it now on the 17 on the 600. He's about to go the EM Building 600 Yamaha as 33 in there. Reese Hardesty also leaves. Goodness me, these guys know that time is tight. They need to get out. There's no, as you all know, if you ride a road bike, there is no turn and circle, and especially on these where they've probably got different fork angles and stuff, that the lock will be so much worse, won't it? Michael Sweeney just having a problem there with the front of his machine. They're just going to work on something. So Milky's just, Richard Milky Quail, that is, a rider, TT rider liaison officer. He's just in there giving a bit of advice. And we got 51, we got Tom Weeded in there with his dad looking after the bike for him. We got Ducati about to leave as well. That is number 39, I think. Yeah, it is 39. That's Erno Costamo on the Zero Waste Motorsport 959 Ducati. Johan Sewell, that's how I'm going to pronounce it, and it's close enough for me. 43, Gary McCoy is in. His team asking where he was a bit earlier on, but he is back, and we're just waiting for him to appear. He'll be going out on his machine in a moment or two on that 750 Suzuki, the Mad Bros racing machine. I love that when they come up here. The teams come up here, and they're like, where's me rider? The bike is left there, and they're sat in a little area here, which is kind of coned off. Kind of like when you get to a road junction, you're not allowed to stop on it. These guys are just waiting in there, in a little space, just to see, you know, just waiting for the ride. And here he comes there now. He'll be just dandering up. He's nice and easy. He's nice and relaxed going. Michael Sweeney has got away. I know there'll be a lot of Skerry's listeners waiting to hear how Mick O'Sweeney's gone on, but he is just about to go out onto the 37 and 3/4 mile mountain course. If you're just joining us here, we are at the Isle of Man TT 2026. We are in the middle of the Tuesday evening session. We've already had the Superbikes and the Superstocks. At the moment, we are in Supersport and Sport Bike mode. And then we will have, at 8:15 until 20:50, 10 to 9 to you and me, we will have the Sidecars. And here is Gary McCoy just come in. A few little words to his team, Mark and Robbie and all the guys there. Just a bit of data downloaded to them, just to tell them a little bit about the bike. But a little bit of change of horsepower now on the 750, the next-gen Suzuki. On the Mad Brush machine again, he's just checking the steering down but making sure it's all right. Last minute, just information from the team, and Gary gives us a bit of a nod, and he's about to go out on that Mad Bros 750. Busy session here, boys and girls. Back up to you in the tower.
0: Yep, Dean Harrison has just completed that lap on the Superstock machine. He did back it off at the end. Obviously, he's aware that he was being short flagged. So it was 128.2, which will put him fifth place on the Superstock leaderboard. Let's just give you that top five in the Superstocks. Josh Brooks fastest from Peter Hickman, then Jamie Coward, Dominic Herbertson and Dean Harrison. In the Super Bikes, of course, it's that lap off Dean Harrison. Sensational pair of laps that he's put together. The fastest off them, that 133.925. Then Michael Dunlop, second fastest. Then Nathan Harrison, Ian Hutchinson, Dave O'Johnson and John McGuinness. So now we can fully switch on to Super Sport and Sport Bike.
2: it's fast and furious up in this Isle of Man commentary box, isn't it? There's a lot of multitasking involved. Have a look on the big screens and look out for Josh Brooks. He's coming down into Ramsey now. He's on the number 7 Ugly & Co Racing Suzuki. Spectacular livery. It's actually based on the Pepsi Suzuki of Kevin Swansea, if you remember. 500 Grand Prix CC livery of 1989. And it looks absolutely resplendent with the white and the blue and the red. So as Chris says, it's Super Sport and Sport Bike out there now. And as Kin has mentioned before, the Super Sport bikes are blue numbers on a white background. The Sport bikes, very easy to spot them because they have a green background on their numbers, including, of course, the sensational Italian-built pattern bikes. But we really are in a transitional period now at the moment, with Sport Bike effectively replacing, over the next few years, depending on how things go, the Super Twins that we've seen up till this point. It's all about balancing and torque maps and electronics, all sorts of different things that can be adjusted to achieve as much parity as possible. And as we'll see with the Sidecars, as Kinner said, coming up later on this evening, there's been so many technical changes for this 2026 TT that these practice sessions and qualifying sessions in practice and qualifying week are more important than ever now. It's so much more than just warming up for the second week of the fortnight. It's all about dialing in bikes, dialing in settings, coming back in, heading back out again, limiting your time in the paddock to make the changes as effectively as you can. Shout out for anyone who's out there now on a Super Sport Honda as well. They have 20 foot-pound of torque more, the other bikes, than the Hondas. So it's meaning, so that's the Ducati, the Triumph, the other bikes, 20 foot-pound of torque more than the Honda. So anyone on a Honda are having to carry tremendous corner speed because they do not have that torque advantage. At the moment, it's actually the Suzuki of Brooks. He was fastest on the speed trap at Sulby in the Superstock class. He's fastest on the Supersport bike as well. Currently on screen will be the number four of Jamie Coward, and he's out there on his sport bike machine with the green backing there, the Malenko by Paget's motorcycles pattern. One of these sensational patterns. We'll have to see what happens over the next few years with the development of the category.
0: First two riders in this Supersport and sport bike session are through the bungalow. That's Joey Thompson on the Supersport machine, Andrea Maiola on the sport bike. Dave O'Johnson now arrives at the bungalow as well on his Supersport machine. So what we're going to do is catch our breath, take a very quick break. We will be back by the time they get to the end of these laps.
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0: Grandstand, the first laps are being completed for the Supersport and Sport Bike categories.
1: Joey Thompson completes on the Supersport. He was the first to complete a lap on the Honda. 19 minutes, 22.9, 116.798. Then Davo Johnson has completed quicker, 120.522. And then in the Sport Bike, it's Andre Meola who's first to complete a lap on the Patton, 117.717. Meola, of course, a previous Manx Grand Prix winner in that class. And then Michael DeCoppel, 115.698. But we noticed probably about two and a half, three minutes ago now, Dean Harrison snuck out on the Super Sport bike that he rides as his bike at British Superbike level. We would expect, if he's been comfortable on the Superbike and the Superstock, we'd expect him to be even more comfortable on the Super Sport machine, Greg.
0: Yes, we would indeed, because he has looked unbelievably confident on that all across the winter. And as we said before, but we'll say it again, he did have that podium just, what, 2 or 3 weeks ago at Donington Park. Last weekend, in fact, at Donington Park, BSB, that first podium we'd ever had there. And Dino, in his own words, he says, "I think I'm riding in the best shape I have ever been now." He's physically fit. He's made some changes for the big bikes as well as the super sport bikes.
1: Let's get down to Chris Kenley.
2: Dean Harrison might have left, but Dean Harrison has come back in and he's straight into the Honda awning, and there's a furore. That's the second time I've used that. There's a lot of Honda technical people all stood around the CBR 600 just having a look at it, and just the laptop's plugged in and Dean's just nice and calm about it. But he came straight and he actually pushed the bike himself along there. But he's got one, two, three, four, five, six, seven, eight people stood around that machine as Paul Jordan has come in. Paul, happy enough? Okay, let you go, just get laps in, that's what we want. Yeah, so Paul in, and I think we've also just got just struggling to see, that's Mikhail Indy DeCoppel, he's just come in, and 36 is also in too. Let's see if Indy is okay. I think Indy's about to go back out again on the 18 bike again, splattered with flies. There's Pierre Isbillon, he's just come in, you can recognise him, the Swan Leathers, but also the Tour de France hat that he has on, for the King of the Mountains, I think it is, that the spots and dots are there. So yeah, the number 18 bike, the T bike, which is their second bike for Indy DeCoppel, and number 5, now this will be an addition to your programme, number 5 is going to now be Davo Johnson. Davo Johnson is riding the ILR Patton, so an Ian Locker Patton for Davo Johnson. First time I'm pretty sure that Davo Johnson will have ridden the Patton round here. Indy DeCoppel goes, and Davo Johnson goes, and he's finding out there's no steering lock on that, and that sun is just down at that level now. 39 is next to go out on the Cowton Racing machine. That's Toby Shan on the Cowton Racing JW Track Days machine. The York rider, the 650 Kawasaki, he is off. So number 56 is in, Toby Shan. He's just come in off the Triumph, and he's about to now go out on the Cowton Racing twin. Good to see Fran and the team here now. Fran gives him a pat on the back, and I think Dean Harrison, Beth Espy, is in there. And, is he still talking to the team?
3: He certainly is, but I'm going to hover, and I'll be straight in when he's done.
2: Brilliant stuff. So there is Indy DeCoppel's machine, Mikhail Indy DeCoppel. If you've never seen Indy with his Indian headdress on, it is a sight to behold. How long left in this session? 2010, so that's going to be another, it's 13, that's 17 and a half minutes to go in the session, so they will get another lap. And just any movement in the Dean Harrison bit, I'm just keeping an eye on who's coming up this return road, Beth.
3: I'm just still standing here with Dean, he's just talking to television, but I'll just sort of whip in here. Dean Harrison, flipping heck, you had your Weetabix this morning, didn't you?
4: No, feel good, I got stuck in for a couple of laps there, felt okay. And then we had, I think the pit lane limiter stuck on the little bike, so I set off down pit lane to test the pit lane limiter speed and it's stuck on, so just one of the things, hopefully the lads will get it fixed now and we'll get a little lap on the 600.
3: In that earlier session, that was the fastest ever opening lap of a qualifying session that you did.
4: Okay. I didn't know. Right, I said, yeah, there you go. I felt okay, so the sun shining. I couldn't see very well at the start. There was quite a bit of sun floating about, so I'm a little bit cautious, so it bodes well for the rest of the week.
3: And generally feeling okay? I mean, let's say the heat has been quite something.
4: Yeah, no, honestly, I'm like a butterfly. I like to come out in the sunshine, so for me, this is perfect. The weather's really good, to be honest, so I'm, hopefully it stays like this for the whole 2 weeks, and everyone goes home with a burnt forehead and watches some motorbikes.
3: Great to talk to you, Dean. Thank you.
4: Thank you very much.
2: Paul Cassidy, who we spoke about earlier on, leaving on his Pella Brew Racing Island Fuels Ducati. He's just coming now, and he's about to go out on the sport bike on the number 44 machine. And that, of course, is the 800 Suzuki, new into the class for this year. And Paul about to head out. And again, another great paintwork on that. We can also just see, just flip over the other side there. I think that's 53 it is, on the green plate with the white number. So 53 is Georges Halliday about to go out in the 660 Triumph. And we've also got number 13 in there too. He's about to go out in his sport bike machine. 13, of course, is Dominic Herbertson on the 660 Triumph. And then we've got number 47 behind him. Goodness me, busy. Ryan Garside on its legit racing machine. To Dominic, off the bike, off the Supersport bike, and about to head back out again. These guys are busy this evening, and more riders coming in there. 1, 2, 3 comes in. I can see Mikey Evans' team in there, 64. That's George Halliday. He's just coming as well. And do you know what? It's busy in here tonight, Beth, isn't it, eh?
3: It really is. And honestly, you can feel it. It's kind of frantic, isn't it, the atmosphere, where it was quite calm when it sort of all started yesterday. But, Mike, I guess, you know, it's about getting as many laps in as you can and getting the settings right.
5: Exactly, and that's why we've seen these guys coming off the circuit and literally sprinting through Parc Fermé to get the other bike and sprinting back to the yellow hatched area where you get back onto the circuit. It's Chris said earlier, it really is testament to the fitness of these guys. They can go and do a super fast lap on the TT course, and then they can do a little 100 metre sprint as well on top of it.
2: 100 metre sprint, that'll be me done for the day. There's the number 3 machine. You can just hear the loudness of that one. Then, of course, is Mikey Evans. We just mentioned him. He's an addition, obviously, to the Flitwick Motorcycles team, him and Joe Yeardsley. As we look back a bit further on, who can we see? Just Sidecar guys are in the queue to get their hands taped up. Let's go back to the boys up in the tower and just see if we can get, as George Halliday is just about to leave. Do you know what? Just watch George Halliday, Craig, Greg and Chris up there when he comes past on that machine. He makes it look like a 50, never mind a 125.
1: The sounds of these sport bikes and super sport machines, the sport bikes in particular, absolutely. Oh, Dunlop right up over the pavement, coming through Bedstead on the super sport machine, kicking up the dust as he did it as well. My word, we'll wait for the end of this lap, but it's Ian Hutchinson who has leapt to the top of the super sport time charts at the moment on the Burroughs Engineering RK Racing Ducati. They know how to put a bike together, to the Burroughs team. Hutchinson is fastest from Paul Jordan on another of the Ducatis for the Jackson Racing team, but Dunlop is on to Glen Crutchley Road. Let's see if this is going to change that picture. He's about to flash past us, and it does. He goes fastest, jumps to the top of the time charts in super sport. So it's Ducati Dunlop from Hutchinson, from Jordan. 125.955 for Michael Dunlop, 123.5 for Hutchinson, 123.4 for Paul Jordan. Michael Dunlop's found his form back on his favorite super sport.
0: Yes, he has on the Ducati. I was talking with a few people in the fan zone in the paddock area last night, and they were saying, oh, Dunlop should walk it, shouldn't he? Should walk the Supersport race. Well, nothing's ever certain, is it, at the Isle of Man? But he's certainly looking rather confident with the capital C at the moment. A 125.9, as Boydie says. We're now watching Peter Hickman coming through down the Glen Crutchery Road. We'll just get him over the line and then throw straight back down to Kinners. In the paddock, we'll hear Hickman. He comes flying past now, and a flash of yellow. He is over the line on a 123.5. Kinners, it's all yours.
2: Yeah, he was trying to get in behind Michael Dunlop there, but a load of other riders kind of got in front of him. So, yeah, there's nowhere. Well, I'm not saying no manners, but they just wanted to get out on track and maybe follow Michael Dunlop. And we're just going to jump in if we can and grab a quick word. We've not spoke to him yet. Well, I haven't anyway. Is Marcus Simpson, WH Racing. Marcus, all right, how is that?
6: Big bike was great. 2 laps on that. Really enjoyed that. But struggled there with the Triumph. We wrote down yesterday the clutch issue. Rectified that. Brilliant. Dan's done a great job of sorting that. But just very unhappy with the rear of the bike, to be honest with you. It was right now, if we can't rectify it with MotoShock, I'm not prepared to go back out, to be honest. It's just no fun when it's like that.
2: Beth's here as well with us.
3: We always try and get the best story of somebody coming back to the paddock. And I think you had it yesterday, yeah. Didn't you, Marcus?
6: Yeah, so I stopped at Glen Tramon. I had to stop on the right-hand side of the road, which is the inside of the track. It was the safest thing to do. And I stopped, and as I was stopping, I was like, bugger, you know, I'm in a bad place here. So I realised I couldn't sort the bike, so I crossed 3 fields through the K-tree over a barbed wire fence into Sky Hill Plantation. And then I went from Sky Hill Plantation out the other side, across another field, under the bridge at Milltown, through the river, up to me ankles and shins and water there. Then got a lift back from a guy called Tim. So thank you, Tim, for the lift back. My mum was due to come and get me, but she was on the access road by the time I had travelled 2 kilometres and all this kit. So, I got back and had 15 minutes to spare to sit down, put the feet up and change the socks and boots.
3: Tell you what, there's a book in there somewhere.
2: I think there could be, Marcus Simpson, Volume 1. Let's talk about the rear of the bike. What's the problem? How are you going to rectify it?
6: It's the nature of the Triumph, I think. It's very soft. It's the way the shock is. It's very linear. So it just gives a lot of pogo-ness. If you imagine jumping up and down on a pogo stick, and when you crack the throttle around here, you need that support from the rear of the bike. And when you haven't got that support, it was in my head, and then you're not focusing on the things you need to focus on. So I rode back to the pits, basically. Nathan Harrison come past me, and it gave me a little bit, and then I was like, get it home. Exactly. It's actually the first time I've rode that bike it's the first time I've crossed Casey's on that bike since I parted company with her in 2024, and I come up to it and I realised, oh sugar, I've not done this again yet, and got through it, and that was all good.
2: I hope you get it sorted, okay?
6: Cheers, Chris.
2: Thank you very much, Marcus Simpson there. So, yeah, interesting, he's got problems there. And, you know, Mike Boone's there with me here. We'll just move out of the way from the noise there, Mike. And as a rider, I mean, he's got to get his head out of that now, of feeling confident in that rear end again, hasn't he?
5: Yeah, absolutely. It's when you have a tiny little problem with a bike, it plays with your head. It might be your suspension, it might be something to do with the throttle, it might be something feels a little bit loose. It might not be loose. It might just be in your head. But then, to get that out of your head when you've got to concentrate on.
2: Look
5: what's
2: how quick
5: next.
2: That's coming back up. Look how quick that's fast, isn't it?
5: I was watching the boys just bouncing on his.
2: That's
5: bike.
2: The rear of Marcus's machine. They're bouncing the foot up and down.
5: Yeah. They're pressing the seat down and watching how quickly the back of the bike
2: how
5: bounces
2: did they measure
5: back
2: that?
5: Up.
2: How would they measure that?
5: A lot of it's feel. So that they'll push the seat down and see how the spring bounces the bike back up. And it looks to me like there's almost no rebound damping on that bike. Now that might be because the setting, the way they've got the settings. It might be because the shock's
2: got a problem. Broken. The shock's broken.
5: It did look like the shock was broken. I didn't like to say that before we had confirmation. Yeah. But there's just no rebound damping on it, so they're pushing it back and it's just bouncing straight back up. It's going boinging rather than being controlled by the damping, and that can
2: boinging. I like that.
5: Boinging. That can happen when something as simple as a seal in the shock is worn. Or is blown, and so the hydraulic oil is bypassing the seal, and you just lose all the damping.
2: Well, hopefully they can get that fixed. Simple little fix. There's enough Triumphs here, isn't there? There's whatever suspension teams he uses, I'm sure they'll be able to sort out. So that's good news. Hopefully they'll get that sorted for Marcus Simpson. We have got left in this session about 7.5 minutes, guys. Back up to you.
0: We have indeed. It was interesting comparing the body language of Peter Hickman when he came in on the Supersport bike in comparison with the sport bike, the Yamaha R7, which he's using now. He was trudging his way across the paddock after the last lap he'd done on the Supersport bike, and I noticed on a replay, and this is Hickman I'm talking about, on the Supersport bike, he was a little bit unseated, had a bit of a moment coming out of Governor's Bridge last time round.
1: News from Race Control that Maria Costello, MBE number 62 on her sport bike, came off at Governor's Dip, rider okay. So Maria Costello off at Governor's Dip, but rider okay, which is what we want to hear. Michael Dunlop is out on this lap then on the Supersport on the second lap, the flying lap. He did 125.955 on the opening lap. He is just under 5 seconds quicker than Glen Helen on this lap. It's up over the 126.5 type pace, but he's only as far as Glen Helen just yet.
0: And Kevin Keyes is on good form as well. He was with us in the fan park on the stage earlier on this evening. This is his third Isle of Man TT, and now he has the pleasure of chatting with Kinners.
2: Yes, he's just speaking to his team. First off, the bike is just here now, the number 35 machine, and that of course is the twin that he's just been on, and maybe grab a quick word with Kev if we can. I'm not sure if he's gone, but it doesn't look like he's going to head back out again. Kevin, just a moment of your time. Good to see you back here, bud. How are you?
7: Yeah, good, Chris. Yeah, good. Just been out for a spin on the sport bike, just going to get another lap now in the 600.
2: Going to try and get in before you can. You've got another 6 minutes or so.
7: Right, yeah, get the boys on, so we should be up there on the road in a few minutes.
2: We'll let you go. All right, thanks very much for your time. Thanks, boys. Let them get on. That's the most important thing, letting them guys get ready. And again, he said he's going to get out with his technical man. A mechanic was only just putting the screen on as well. And again, another thing about TT screens, you will notice a road bike 600, if you have one, that might be. You can walk and talk, it's all right. We don't have to make eye contact, Mike, it's all right. And you look at some of the guys on the sport bikes, if you have a 600 for the road, they'll have a taller screen, Mike. What were they ever taller screen for? Can you just explain that for us?
5: It's all about wind protection. So it's on a road bike, that's generally for comfort. But on the Isle of Man TT, when you're doing 150 miles an hour, you need to get your body out of that wind because, A, you know, if your head or your shoulders is in the wind, it's going to slow the bike down. And B, it hurts. You know, if you do six laps around here or a four-lap race and you've got that wind pushing you back, the fatigue that causes is massive. So yeah,
2: on your neck muscles and stuff.
5: On your neck muscles, shoulders. On your shoulder muscles, your arms, and you're holding on for your life. And it's as though someone's even with a big screen. To be fair, it's as though someone's pushing your head back and pushing your shoulders back. So you've got to engage all of your neck muscles to just keep yourself under the bubble and out of the wind. With a normal size screen round here, six laps would be, I'm not going to say impossible, but very, very, very difficult.
2: I think John first brought it in, didn't he? John McGuinness, a good few years ago, and it was known as the McGuinness screen, wasn't it?
5: Yeah, exactly. And now everyone's running them. You wouldn't want to do six laps round here with a standard road screen.
2: Number 49 just coming in off his twin. Of course, that is Sam Johnson. Sam in off the twin there now, and just going in, just speaking to his guys, just lifting the visor up. Don't know if Sam's heading back out again. But there is Kevin Keyes about to go back out on the number 35 by Milky. Just telling him 5 minutes to go. As quick word with Sam. Sam, how is it out there? Okay?
8: Yeah, perfect conditions. Good fun. I'm enjoying it, Chris.
2: You've got to enjoy it in the sunshine. You go back out?
8: Yeah, I'm going to just wipe my visor.
2: Go on. Okay, well, let you go.
8: So I'm going to go again. So,
2: thank you, Sam. Thanks for your time. Good man. Cheers. Thank you very much. And well done to Sam for getting a quick word with us there. He just wants a bit of rag. Somebody has to come up with a bit of rag just to clean his visor on the number 49 bike. And he's going to be heading that back out on that 660 Aprilia for his. And do you know what? Guys up in the tower, Chris and Greg, they're big smiles on these guys' faces when they're coming in. Even though they're under a little bit of pressure, you can still see the smile, even from Marcus Simpson's face. You know, even from Marcus Simpson's face. I'm going to go and run, and I'm going to get him a bit of cloth. Here he comes. Clothman's coming. Somebody's got a cloth for him to clean his visors. We can head back out. He's got about 3 minutes to go, so no pressure. No pressure at all. This session will be going in a few minutes' time. Let's just see if we can find him. I think they need some pledge. Other polishes are available, but it has worked, and I'm not going to say what he's used on it, but it's effective, let's put it that way. Good job he's not been eating any Tang Fantastics like we do in the studio. It'll be no good to him. Anyway, Sam Johnson, he's about to go on the 49 bike, just clicks it into gear. Around the corner he goes. They are a beautiful looking machine. Remember Lee Johnson, when he first brought one here and put it on the podium, was an incredible thing. Everybody thought, oh, this is the new part of the class. But again, we're going away from that. The amount of money that they must be spending on these now, incredible. Right, guys, 2.5 minutes to go in the session. We'll get ready for sidecar soon.
0: We certainly will. We've just noticed on the tracker here that Joey Thompson on his Supersport bike is actually making a rather historic route back towards the paddock at the moment. He's on the original St. John's course. He's done a left at Kirkmichael. Obviously had a problem. Just gone down through the Devil's Elbow corner on the original Isle of Man course. So he's only about 116 years too late, but he's making his way back gradually as the sport bike class will start to focus on now as well, because we're almost at the end. Time flies when you're having fun of this session. 2 minutes to go. This sport bike class, which we think eventually will replace all of the Super Twins. We're very much in a transitional phase at the moment, but it's all come via the FIM and Scott Smart as well, who oversees the technical regulations in the British Superbike Championship. Because of a lack of machinery for some of the manufacturers, they've now come forward and they've come up with a rule set, and it just allows the machines with different engine displacements, weights and configurations to be equalized and balanced in order to race on what they're saying is a close but fair basis. So we'll see that calibrated now over the next few TTs as these regulations continue to evolve. But Boydie, what's happening then in terms of the sport bike class? That's the bikes, of course, with the just the green backing.
1: On Super Sport, Michael Dunlop is just through Ramsey Hairpin, and it's going to be a session leading lap. He's up in the 127 type pace. But on sports bike, it is Mike Brown who leads the way on the Melbray Laycott Racing pattern. He is 119.097. Jamie Coward on his pattern is then 118.9. We heard Maria Costello had had a bit of a slip off. She is celebrating 30 years at the TT as well. Let's go down to Beth Espy.
3: Yeah, I'm just sitting with Maria now. We heard a little bit of an incident at the end of that lap. How are you?
9: Yeah, what a twit. I guess that's what comes from... what does it come from? I just hit the lock stop. And thought I'd have a look at the tarmac, but how embarrassing.
3: Are you okay though?
9: I'm absolutely fine, apart from the embarrassment.
10: We're all grand.
3: You are a multitasker extraordinaire, obviously getting ready now to go out in the next sidecar session.
9: I didn't need to add that in. No, thanks to all the marshals and everybody there.
3: All right, Maria, we'll let you crack on. Thanks for talking to us. Glad you're okay.
1: Carry on then with the sports bike. We said it was Mike Brown who is fastest, although Jamie Coward is out there on a lap at the moment that will take him to the top of the session. He's second place at the moment. Andrea Maiola is third fastest off them as more riders coming in to complete laps. Maiola is the third fastest of the sports bikes this evening, then Stefano Bonetti fourth and Michael De Koppel fifth. To go a little bit further down the super sports and those very quick laps, Michael Dunlop we know is out there on another really quick lap. Josh Brooks is second fastest on the Jackson Racing bike, then Peter Hickman third in the super sport category, Ian Hutchinson fifth and Paul Jordan in fifth, and the gate we understand is closed. So we're getting the checkered flag and the short flagging happening, so that will just impact these lap times on this lap. We know we've got Michael Dunlop out there on a really quick super sport lap, and we've got Jamie Coward out there on a really quick sport bike lap, but we will be building up shortly towards the opening sidecar action, Greg.
0: We most certainly will, and lots of technical changes here. The sidecar's perhaps the most changed, well, without doubt, the most changed of all of the vehicles competing here at TT 2026, with new restrictor plates between the throttle bodies and the cylinder head and modified fuel as well. So in order to make it for some of that lack of top speed, they're trying to increase downforce and increase corner speed by bringing in extra bodywork and all sorts of different things. And I know that Ben Birchall, he's busy with his TV commitments at the moment right now with Matt Roberts and the team, but his brother had all sorts of problems with overheating yesterday, so they're looking to try and cool their sidecar down as well. But basically a lot of those top runners are trying to carry more corner speed to make up for the loss of straight line speed, because a few of the outfits were getting airborne. We had a couple of nasty accidents, didn't we, last year? Thankfully everybody got away with that, but they're just trying to slow them down a little bit. But let's be honest, Chris, you won't see it, will you, from the television pictures or roadside. It will make things a little bit safer, which is the main thing, but you will not be taking away from the enjoyment of watching the sidecars around the 37 and three quarter miles here on the island. What it does mean, of course, though, is that the lap record should be quite safe now, quite possibly for the rest of time.
1: Well, certainly for a while anyway, while they build back up, and it's an engineering formula. They will come up with ways to make themselves quicker and quicker, the sidecar guys. They always do. They will get through this year and then suddenly they'll have a thought, yes. Oh, we could try this, we could try that. This winter will just be full of experimentation. Having had a go with the new regulations, it will be right now, how do we absolutely maximise these?
0: Yeah, it's going to be incredible. I'm talking to the Birchalls as well. They're basically saying they're looking to make the ground more. It's feeling a little bit strange in the fast corners, but that's where they can make up most of the ground. Okay, Beth with the latest in the paddock.
3: Yeah, I'm just here with Michael Mace, who's just come in. How's it going then for you?
10: It's warm. It makes a change from the Manx Grand Prix. It's a big step up, and the conditions are absolutely perfect. Can't ask for anything better. I know the weather last year was not great here. So it's great weather and we can't ask for anything more to be riding around this island, can we?
3: And when it comes to the change from the MGP, how much of a mental reset do you need to do?
10: If I'm perfectly honest, leading up to this I was absolutely cacking myself. I don't normally get that nervous, but the couple of days leading up to it, for some reason I was really nervous, but as soon as I went down Bale last night, it sort of went away. So it's a big step up. I think we're going to have to be doing sort of personal bests just to be in contention to qualify and be in the sort of top 30, top 35 region. So we know that it's going to be difficult, but we've just got to try and enjoy it and see if we can learn from some of these faster boys.
3: And the machine running all right tonight?
10: It seems to be okay. We had a few issues yesterday, but the boys have ironed them out, so big thanks to them. And seems to be running all right tonight, so a few little changes for tomorrow, and hopefully we'll have another good one.
3: Go and have a chill out, Michael. Get something cold in you.
10: Cheers, thank you.
1: We'll pick it up after. It's fun, yeah. Jamie Coward then does complete that lap and he jumps to the top of the sport bike leaderboard there. Coward then on the Milenko by Paget's motorcycles Honda pattern even. 119.199 from Mike Brown's 119.0. There is just under a second between the two, Coward and Brown. Andrea Maiola third fastest. We're still watching this Michael Dunlop lap as well out on the Super Sports. He's through Cronk na Mona, so he won't be long to finish. We're very, very close though to the start of the sidecars. We'll bring you news of that Dunlop lap, but let's not miss the sidecars away. Let's get down to Chris Kinley.
2: Yeah, stood on the side of Glen Country Road at the top of pit lane near where the old stop box used to be. It's number one, 30 seconds to go till the start of this session. It's Ryan and Callum Crony. Opel Kell Properties machine just behind them is number two, Pete Fownes and Jevon Wormsley on the Marin Motorsport AWB Engineering Honda. And it's Ben Birchall with new pastor Mark Wilkes in the chair on the 600 LCR Honda, the Hager Wickham Blackwell machine, the Westwood team. They are number three and they are third on the road. Here we go then. If you've never seen sidecars on the Isle of Man, if you're just here, just getting off the boat and ready to go, enjoy your TT 2026. Nice and leisurely for Ryan and Callum as you go down the line. Number two then, Fownes and Wormsley. Jeb gives a bit of a push and away they go. Number three, then it's number four, Lewis Blackstock and Oscar Lawrence on the LCR Yamaha, the Dow Racing and Dave Holden Racing on the side of that machine. Oscar Lawrence gets into position with the right hand just in behind where Lewis drives and just holds on tight. No push for him that time. Five is next to go. Lee Crawford, Scott Hardy on the LCR Kawasaki, the crook pairing. And they get away. Six is next. Todd Ellis and Emmanuel Clement just having a problem here with the tear off. Oh, hello. Yeah, the tear off just wasn't off on the visor. They just wanted that off there now. And they're going to get the tap on the shoulder any moment now. Just behind them, of course, no number seven in there. Tim Reeves and Melanie Farney with a late pull out of the TT. Tim, hopefully we will see you and Melanie again here on the Isle of Man. Todd and Emmanuel get away. Eight, George Holden, Jake Lowther. They should be next. On the Barnes Racing Honda. Those familiar colours of the Eddie's Moto shop in Tadcaster. Kieran Clark and Andrew Johnson, they get away. Stephen Kershaw, Reese Gibbons on the Express Tyres Quattro Group LCR Honda. Number 11, John Holden, Philip Hyde. Philip gives somebody in the grandstand a bit of a wave up there. I'm sure they'll get a wave when they go. Good to see John back. John and Philip, they get away. 12 is next to Ramsden, Stephen Matty from Hebden Bridge, of course, the Oliver's Mount Racing RSM Fuel Services Honda. Oh, Matty is tucked right in already. Now over the side pod of Steve. 13 is next, Rob Dawson, Matt Sims. And Matthew, exactly the same as Rami just ahead. That, of course, there. Matty Ramsden just getting himself into position and just ready to fly down Bray Hill. 14 next, Wayne Lockie, Matthew Roston on the LCR Honda. And 17 is next to go. There's Renzo and Valle van der Donkt on their Suzuki machine as 16 goes. Now, different note on 16, I beg your pardon, on 15, that is Daryl Gibson and Sarah Stoko on their KTM. 17 leaves Renzo and Valle. 19 is next. That's Alan Thomas and Andy Sigsworth. Carl Fennick and Jakey Roberts, they're going to be going next after that. They're in outfit number 20. Lovely colour scheme on the 20 machine. They, of course, riding the Shelbourne Yamaha for CR Fenwick Commercials. 21 is next to go. Rob Hancock and Basil Bevan on the Shelbourne Suzuki. Now, if you wouldn't mind mentioning things like Shelbourne, that'll be the chassis manufacturer. And obviously the Honda or the Suzuki or the Yamaha or whatever, or the KTM is, you know, that is the motor that they're running. So 23 is next to go. Vigert Kranenberg and Kevin Kolsch on the CES Yamaha. 18 is next to go. Local pairing. I think they retired last night, didn't they? Hopefully they got it sorted for today. Darren Hope and Lenny Bumfrey on the Hope and Bumfrey Racing LCR Honda. They're, of course, both from Derby and the Isle of Man. And if you do see Lenny walk around the paddock, just look how tall he is. About 6'4", maybe bigger. 25 is next. Derek Lynch and Anthony McConnell. Beth caught up with those guys yesterday. They're from Clondalkin in Ireland on their Home Choices, on their big button, their Eclipse Racing Suzuki. Just held a little while. Tap on. Oh, and Eddie Stalls. Oh, goodness me. 27 is next to go. Gordon Shand and their Frank Clay's got to do a full reset on that now. Hopefully they will sort that out. Got to keep calm. Just back we go. Out of gear. In gear. Out of gear. Can't start it up just yet for 25 out for. Hopefully needs a bit of a push, I think, to get going. I don't think Mark Pendlebury can give him a push because he's got to stay there and take the next outfit out. Let's get it down pit lane. Come on, guys. Let's get 25 going. Hopefully he's just trying to get it out. You just have to sort out the reset of the ignition as well. That's what he's doing. He's just pushing buttons, just pushing over to the left-hand side. Now, it is downhill down pit lane. Hopefully, they get that sorted. 27, Gordon Shand and Frank Claes, they get going next. 25 is lit yet. Is it lit up yet? Not yet. No, it hasn't. So that's a problem there for 25, unfortunately. 28, Maria Costello. And there's Sean Parker. They're the next outfit to go on 28, as we said, on their LCR Honda. 25 hasn't got going yet. We'll keep a little eye on that one, a weather eye, as they say. 29, Terry O'Reilly and Mark Gash. They're going to be the next outfit, and that looks smart, doesn't it? The Cosmic Racing bike, the gold on the bottom of the right-hand side of the outfit. 30 is next to go on the Iason chassis. That's Andy King and, of course, new passenger, Andrew Miller. 6 is next. Now, they must have had a problem, Todd Ellis and Emmanuel Clement, because they left, they've come back, and they're about to head out again. So they've obviously had a little technical issue, and they're hopefully going to sort that out. 31 is next to go. I know Beth's waiting for something down there as well. Craig Curry and Justin Sharp on the Kell Properties machine on the Crow Racing LCR Honda. 32... next to go, Bruce Moore and Ashley Moore on the Acadia Motul Christchurch New Zealand machine. Next man to go is 33. Now, I did check yesterday with his crew. It is the machine of Russ Buchanan and Adam Evans, Bull Inn Racing, and the Bull Inn is where the driver, he is, of course, the landlord, that, of course, Ross Buchanan. 35, Eric Lenzer and Anas Rosset. They're going to be the next outfit to go. And they're, of course, on the DDM Suzuki from Rive de Guerre in, well, it says Australia there. 37 is next to go, David Marshall and Ben Gale. And they're about to go with a Farm Shop Isle of Man sticker on the side. And the last one will take, oh, two more actually, is 22. Then, of course, Mike Russell and Alice Smith. Next one to go, 16, is Greg Lambert. Now, Greg is being followed there with Andrew Haynes, obviously, in the chair, by the number 34 outfit of James Hanks and Jonathan Kirk. Now, they, of course, I'm pretty sure have come through the sidecar school that Greg does, and great to see them here on the Isle of Man on the 34 outfit. The GLR, the Greg Lambert Racing Honda, JHM Racing on the side. Greg Lambert Sidecar School. 25, a problem with that machine. He's not managed to get going, Derek Lynch and Anthony McConnell. Where are you, Beth?
3: Well, I'm standing next to the number 46 machine, the sport bike of Andy Hornby. And Andy, while you're out there, you gained a little friend, did you?
11: Well, I don't know if I gained any friends in the RSPB, but I seem to have one feathered friend stuck through the screen, yeah, which sadly has come off worse, I think.
3: Yeah, there's a massive hole in your windscreen here. When did that happen?
11: Just as I came onto Sulby, really. So it came through and it was stuck in the screen. I had to remove it at Sulby Bridge, so hopefully it didn't hit anybody in the crowd there. I think they wondered what I was doing, and then also the seat came off because I nearly fell off the bike at the time, so I threw that at the Ginger Hall. So I've basically driven around or ridden around this lap throwing bits of the bike at people, I think. But anyway, we're all right, we'll go again tomorrow.
3: So an easy sort of repair hopefully for the windscreen. Do you need somebody to find your seat for you?
11: I'm hoping somebody's not taking it as a memento and somebody saved it for me. We'll see. We'll get on the phone to the pub now. It's an excuse to go to the pub, maybe.
3: I think you probably need one after that. Yeah. And just physically, I mean, we know obviously the windscreen protection. Fortunately, it's not very windy out there, but were you okay?
11: Yeah, it was fine. I mean, you know, we only got one lap in yesterday because of the unfortunate incident at Parliament Square, and I really hope, you know, everybody's all right, and wish everybody a speedy recovery. But you know, so we got one lap and we had a few issues yesterday which we were able to sort out, and the bike felt great today. So really, it was nice to get two laps out of the way, and then we look forward to the rest of the week because I think the weather's looking great right up until race week, isn't it?
3: So a bird in the windscreen is worth what, we wonder. Anyway, Andy, thanks for talking to us.
11: Thanks very much. Take care.
1: Back up here then in the grandstand, we can bring you news of that Michael Dunlop lap, and it does put him further ahead at the top of the Supersport charts. He's gone round, even slowing down for the short lapping, 126.922. He was up just over the 127 mark in opening qualifying last year, so it's not quite as quick as that, but nonetheless, I think his two laps have been quicker than anybody else, both of them. Josh Brooks is second fastest in the Supersports, then it's Peter Hickman, third fastest now from Ian Hutchinson, who was leading the class earlier on in the session. Paul Jordan showing in sixth. But the sidecars then, let's see where they are up to. Trying to get an idea on any sector times for them. Have you got something there, Greg?
0: Yeah, they've just gone through Balaf. So Ryan Crowe, Callum Crowe, they've just gone through Balaf. They are first on the road, number one. And they were pretty pleased with their progress in the limited practice we got yesterday. But one of the other changes they're needing to make now is the gearing on the bikes. And Ryan was saying there are places now where we're going to gear it longer than we did last year. So he'll be using fifth gear in places like the run down through Crosby, which they'll be coming up to shortly, the run down the mountain as well. And then he's going to stick it into sixth gear as an overdrive. So it's meaning they're not going to be as fast as they were before, but they're having to play with the gearbox and with the sprockets. The suspension will be the same. So the bike and the suspension will be the same, but the main thing they're playing with is the gearing. This is all as of a result of the changes we've had with the slowing down of the bikes, with the restrictor plates between the throttle body and the cylinder head, the modified fuel as well. But basically what's happened is they're trying to starve the engines of air, aren't they, just to try and reduce the power a little bit. But of a moment on screen we're watching in the meantime for Pete Fowles and Jevon Walmsley. We're just seeing a replay as they come out of the Argos leap section. Yes, it was a little bit unstable on the landing, but they got away with it.
1: They'll be working on that. We see the Birchall and Mark Wilkes heading up there. It's Mark Wilkes almost invisible in the sidecar as they come out over Argos and then up over Selborne Drive. And again, just a little bit of a wiggle on landing from them. But we've had the first piece of data to sort of see really how this new regulations might fall in, because we've got them through the Sulby speed trap for the first time. So this is the first kind of representative data of how quick they are in a straight line against where we were last year. Ryan and Callum Crowe have gone down the Sulby straight 154.7 miles per hour. In the second sidecar race last year, they were fast. 161.4 was their absolute fastest, 159.9. But that is race pace against qualifying. So actually, the difference is only maybe 3-4 miles per hour, which is where the initial expectation was, and others were saying it would be lower. In terms of the lap time and the opening lap of qualifying at TT 2025, the Balaf time against tonight, there's about 6-7 seconds difference. So it's about 7 seconds slower tonight. Oh, who's that getting a real sideways on at Braddon Bridge? Not sure who that was, but somebody are going really, really wide out at Braddon Bridge, as we just saw the back end of the sidecar there. So, yeah, one or two of these outfits still having trouble. We can see that Derek Lynch and Anthony McDonald are still working on their outfit to try and get themselves out in this session. So let's get back then to where we are with a little bit. It was the Crows, was it, who were having that moment. Wow, and we see them now arrive into Ramsey. Oh, out into the bus stop. Wow, really, really pushing hard up into Ramsey, into their home territory. Callum just pops up to give maximum braking into Parliament Square and gets leaned right over to the right-hand side, back over to the left-hand side for the kink out past Ray Motors, then down Albert Terrace. Then he has to duck right over to the right-hand side again for the bottom of May Hill, and Cruikshanks, the double right-hander. They go right out to the left-hand side of the road, pushing on. The locals are cheering them as they come on up through Whitegates. They lift a sidecar wheel at Whitegates. This is only the opening lap of qualifying, Greg.
0: Oh, that's absolutely fantastic, isn't it? But remember, as we said before, the gearings are all a little bit different. They're having to change the positioning on the bike. It's all feeling a little bit unfamiliar to them, despite, as you say, only being a few miles an hour down on what they were doing this time last year. And of course, it won't have escaped Ryan and Callum that they're on 5 TT wins, and that's the same tally as their father Nick if they get one more victory. So will they, I'm sure they will, equal their father here if they go on to win next week?
1: This is absolutely quite surprising. Oh, a little bit of a jink there as well for the
0: Pete Fowles.
1: Pete Fowles, it was coming up into the bottom off Cruikshanks and Mayhill. He's up over the pavement at Whitegates with the passenger wheel. Then the passenger gets right over Jevon Walmsley, out through Stella Maris, nicely, safely away from the Armco, from the Rector Cell, as they go up through Stella Maris and then into the hairpin. A look back from fans just quickly to make sure all is well, and it is. Lee Crawford and Scott Harvey, they will be coming here with high hopes this week as well. They're another outfit coming out through Ramsey here now that we can see on the Team ARC, the SJ Bodyworks, Kawasaki, and the passenger is working so hard on this outfit, and that might be another element of these rule changes. They had to work very, very hard before. Now they're pushing to get every single percentage they can out of the outfit.
0: Yes, because another thing that's changed is the weight. The overall weight of the outfit as well is now up to 220 kilos. And according to the organisers, Trevor Denning and co, there's every chance it will go up even more next season to maybe 230 kilos. And side by side down into Ramsey in the meantime between the 9 and the 8. So number 9 is Kieran Clark and Andrew Johnson. And just behind them, George Holden and Jake Lowther. Some great action going on here.
1: Jake Lowther, of course, a podium finisher here with Dave Molyneux and all Manx pairing they were that day. And they got themselves on the podium. Jake now with George Holden, the son, of course, of John Holden. And he is on. John's long-time sponsor, Barnes Racing, have now taken over supporting George as well, which is tremendous to see as they power themselves up through Stella Maris and into Ramsey Hairpin. And the next outfit, we see Stephen Kershaw, the Kershaws, famous name in sidecar racing, of course. Rhys Gibbons on the side there as well. Another podium finisher here at the TT, Rhys. They are on the Express Tyres, Quattro Group Honda, and they're pushing on now up through Ramsey as well. So we'll start to get more and more of these outfits through, be able to give you a little bit of an idea of a leaderboard into Ramsey. Ryan and Callum are almost, well, they're over actually 32 seconds faster than anybody else to Ramsey. Wow, that is impressive. Ryan and Callum Crowe are there in 11 minutes 53. For Founds and Wormsley, they're the second fastest, 12 minutes 25. Then Ben Birchall and Mark Wilkes are third fastest. Lee Crawford and Scott Harvey, fourth fastest. Then Kieran Clark and Andrew Johnson, who were the fastest newcomers at TT 2025, they are fifth fastest. John Holden and Philip Hyde, the old man John, good on him, he is in the top six through Ramsey on this opening lap of their qualifying for TT 2026. A little bit of a tear off being taken by Robert Dawson and Matthew Sims as they come out through Ramsey, and they are away off up the hill as well.
0: Yeah, John Holden was just a little bit wide through the Ramsey hairpin this time, but the most spectacular through the Whitegate section and the left-hander was Kieran Clark. The sidecar wheel leapt over the pavement, the kerb on their left-hand side, and pushed the outfit right out to the other side of the road. It was as spectacular as ever. Let's also bear in mind that the sun is now much lower in the sky as well. It's 8:30 local time here, so we're 59 minutes officially away from sunset. So sun a lot lower. If you look at the drivers and the passengers as they come through, wherever you are around the corner, you'll notice that most of them now are using the dark tinted visors to try and just improve vision as that sun is much lower. But that's another problem, of course, because there's parts of the course that you're passing in the trees where there's plenty of shade. So you can put the dark visor on to avoid being blinded by the light. I think there's a song in there somewhere. But when they're coming under the shade and under the trees, it's making it more difficult to see where you're going.
1: Alan Thomas and Andrew Sigsworth for the next pairing that we see coming up through Ramsey as well. Outfit number 19 on their IOS in their Honda. They're making their way up. It doesn't look as if outfit 25 are going to get out tonight. Derek Lynch and Anthony McDonald don't seem to have had it. But let's get down to Chris Kinley.
2: I think they just about fixed the problem anyway. They've had the bodywork off. They've had the tray off, the passenger tray off as well for the 25 outfit, Derek Lynch and Anthony McConnell. And hopefully this time they'll be able to get sorted. No less a man of... hang on, wait for me. Passenger just goes, wait for me. One man who's normally in the driver's seat and he's been with us on Radio TT before is Al Founds. Al, lovely to see you. How are you, mate?
12: All right, thanks, mate. Yeah, good, good, cheers, goodness.
2: Bet you're hating every minute of this, the weather we're having, and Pete's out having fun, all the boys and girls are out there having fun.
12: Oh, I don't know, I can have a few beers now, can't I, mate? I've not got any radio commitments, I've not got any racing commitments, I can sit and have a beer now and not have to worry about it.
2: Do you love this side, the technical side of doing this part, helping your brother out, helping the team out?
12: Yeah, it's important. I want to see a Founds on that top step of the bloody podium, and you know, I want to help him to do that, don't I? So yeah, of course, yeah, because I enjoy it as well.
2: You reckon he's going to be going out maybe two laps tonight, do you think? Because there's enough time.
12: Yeah, we fuel for two. We made a bit of a decision on a back tyre, so he might come in and we might swap a tyre over shortly if he's not happy with it. Otherwise, if he's happy, he'll go straight through and do second lap, yeah.
2: We were talking about solo tyres before, about different compounds and stuff, you know, and the different centres and things. What about sidecars? Because obviously you'd run the Hoosier tyre now, which you've been for the past couple of years. Just explain about the compound changes and what you can do, because you can't really do that much compared to solos, can you? Or can you?
12: No, we're pretty restricted, really, with what we can do with tyres this year. So there's one compound that everyone mostly uses for the front and rear. The side has got a different compound, but generally everyone uses the same compound, which is a soft compound basically for all three tyres. What we're playing around with now is widths, so you can get different widths of tyres and put them on different rims as well, so you can use wider rims to stretch your tyre more, or narrower rims to make it a bit higher wall on it. And it's just playing around with how you feel and trying to get a feel for the bike, and everything's a trade-off. So you might get it handling really well around left-handers and it's crap around right, and vice versa, you know, and it's very difficult, that. So that's what we're trying to dial in with this. So,
2: well, you know, just ask you one more question. The outfits, you can just hear in the background coming down through Cronk the Mona sort of that way. So the front tyre and the rear tyre, same size. Sidecar wheel, different size?
12: Yeah, sidecar wheel's generally an 8-inch or 7-inch. Some people run. The rear's a 10-inch. and the front's a 7-inch, so that's pretty generic around all the sidecars, yeah.
2: Well, great to see you here on the round again. The family coming over, Ollie?
12: No, I've got 2 weeks without a wife and without a child. And I repeat that, 2 weeks without a wife and a child.
2: She's listening. You are dead meat.
12: Oh, bless her. I'm missing them loads already. But yeah, they're at home. And I know they'll be listening and watching as well. So.
2: Good man. Cheers, Alan fans. Thank you. First outfit over the line.
1: Yeah, we'll say hello to Carla then, since Alan didn't. Hi, Carla. Hope all's well. But yeah, Ryan and Callum going straight on for a second lap. They are absolutely flying. They've done a lap there of, if we can just get the time, 118.224. We thought this was going to slow them down. In opening qualifying last year on the standing start lap, they were 118.797. Tonight, they're 118.224. It's only, 4 or 5 seconds slower, and that's with the new regulations, Greg.
5: That's not too bad at all, then, is it? Because the fastest ever sidecar lap ever is 121.0. So just to repeat, a 118.2 there for Ryan and Callum Crowe, and there's a problem out there for the 32 that has stopped somewhere out on the road at the moment, so they're just pushing them backwards. That is Bruce Moore and Ashley Moore. Bruce and Ashley, they're okay, they're absolutely fine. Passenger pushing outfit backwards, and they're parked up in a safe place out there on the course. That was Pete Farris just going past our window. A lurid lap for them. They had a few moments all over the course, didn't they? Starting with Aggos Leap when we talked about them. There's quite a lot of movement on the bodywork as well, I noticed, for several of the outfits out there. So a few things to be secured as they come back in.
1: One or two of these outfits are going to have...

0: Well, that gearing has clearly worked, hasn't it, for the Crows? We've just seen a replay of Bruce and Ashley Moore. They just overshot at Crookshanks, but they stopped short of the barrier. Thank goodness. Well, let's see if we can find out some of the secrets. Is it, Beth, to do with the gearing with the Crows? What are they doing?
1: Well, I'm here with Dale Brew from the Crow team. We're hearing 118.224, which is an incredible speed on that opening lap. What are the secrets? Tell us.
2: Lots and lots and lots and lots of hours in their workshop over the winter from the whole team, not just Ryan and Cal, all the boys behind me, and to be fair, the girls as well, supporting us all in the workshop. It's like I was just saying to the other guys, TT starts like literally the day after TT finishes for us, and it literally didn't get the bike to the point where it was ready to go until about 10 minutes before it went on track the other day. So yeah, it's a hard effort getting here, but I think we can all be happy with that lap, especially seeing as we got the restrictor plates in. So yeah, it's good.
1: And how are Ryan and Callum in themselves?
2: Good. I had a quick chat before with Ryan before he went out, and he's nice and calm and cool, and said the most important thing, go out and have fun. If you can have fun and you've got a smile on your face, then you're riding right, aren't you? So yeah, Callum, he's always the same, can't quite tell what's going on in his head, but he seems to be all right, so yeah.
1: And you understand firsthand now, being a Manx Grand Prix competitor, what it's like out there on the mountain course. Any part of you would want to get in that sidecar with one of them?
2: God, no. I was getting jealous before with the 600s and the twins going out. I was thinking, oh, bloody hell, I get the itch here. But no, not on a sidecar. I'm not that, not that way inclined.
1: Just know, Dale Brew, thank you so much for talking to us.
2: Thank you.
3: Just going to grab a quick word if we can with the number five outfit of Lee Crawford and Scott Hardy just before they disappear down there. Try not to get run over by outfits. Lee, Scott, just a little quick wee word. Don't want to get run over by him there. Scott, how is that out there? Okay?
4: Yeah, I think so.
3: Good to see you.
4: It was all right for me, yeah. But
3: all right, conditions look perfect, boys.
4: Yeah, no, it was good, yeah. Sun's bright, obviously, heading towards...
3: west of the Alps.
4: Balaguera, yeah, and then you turn away from it, but no, it was fine.
3: What about the driver? How's he getting on?
4: Yeah, he's all right.
3: Yeah. He's not a bad lad. Let's have a quick word if we can. And bit of smoot there.
5: She's smoking.
3: How are you then, Lee Crawford?
5: Yeah, I'm good, thank you. Yeah, I'm good. We dropped the tooth for that session just to see if it would pull it somewhere similar to last year's gearing, but it's clear it won't. So I don't see the point in going again. I know it'll probably take it round with a lighter fuel load, but I've learned what I need to learn for now. So I'm okay. I don't know what the speed was.
6: No clue.
3: You'll find out. The boys will tell you. Thanks, Lee. Thanks for your time. Lee Crawford and Scott Hardy, and Beth's down there, I think. Going to speak to some more chaps, are you, Beth?
1: Yeah, I'm just going to make my way in here and speak to George Holden, if I possibly can. They're just in a conversation here. George, great to see you back here on the Isle of Man. How was that out there?
7: Yeah, lovely. Yeah, yeah. It's a beautiful evening on the Isle of Man TT, so what's better?
1: I tell you what, second year, isn't it? And a little bit of a first because your dad's out there too.
7: Yeah, pretty special, isn't it, to be able to share the good with your dad? So, yeah, a bit, real good.
1: I was talking to him yesterday and he said generally, even at home, you can be a little bit competitive between the two of you. What would you say to that?
7: That's just his spin. I try and play it down.
1: How was the outfit out there then tonight?
7: Yeah, fantastic. Yeah, yeah, real good. Just building it up. It's a while since GX been here, new bike to us, so keep chipping away and keep learning.
1: And I guess that's the thing, isn't it? You come back for this second year. Any changes on the course?
7: Yeah, there's a lot of resurfacing around the place, and it's in fantastic condition. Yeah, loving every minute.
1: And your passenger all right, is he?
7: He's great, yeah. He's, like I say, a bit of a layoff, so he's just getting back into it.
1: And how did you find it tonight?
8: It's really good. Conditions were brilliant. A bit cooler than yesterday. Made it a lot easier. Sun's a little bit low, but it's not too bad still. Didn't really seem to cause any problems. So, yeah, happy with that for first qualifying session back.
1: Brilliant. And George, I can't get over the size of you crammed down in that. Oh, right, okay. That's what it is. Yeah, you're all right physically, though.
7: Yeah, absolutely fine, yeah. Yeah, just pull myself up and get on.
1: Get on with it. George, thanks for talking to us. George Holden there.
9: Brilliant. Thank you very much, Beth. I think we're pretty much blown away by the speed of the Crows. They are so much faster than anybody else. And down the Sulby speed trap, they were, as we said, 154.7 miles per hour. The next best was Ben Birchall and Mark Wilkes at 149.5. So they've got a 5 mile an hour speed advantage, it looks like, in the Crows outfit. Very early times. We're only looking at one lap of data.

0: But 5 mile an hour differential down the Sulby Strait is pretty significant.
1: Yeah, that's rather staggering, isn't it, to say the least. Todd Ellis did say before the event that they will be quick, and now we do have a red flag out here with just over 8 minutes to go in this sidecar qualifying one session. The red flag is out. The session has been stopped.
0: Yep, session stopped with a red flag, full course red flag on the second lap of the sidecar qualifying. Lots of the sidecars are through and out onto a second lap, so we do have a red flag situation just at the moment. That means that your timing screens, if you can see those, they will have been wiped. You won't be able to see any of the data on there just at the moment, but that's a shame because obviously that crow lap was spectacular. They had got through Glen Helen on the second lap as well, and so they will be stopped somewhere out up the west coast of the island, we think. So we'll take a very short break and be right back here at the TT Grandstand.
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0: Welcome back to the grandstand here at the Isle of Man TT races. Red flag conditions here at the moment, just about 9 minutes from the end of the sidecar session. We know not why at this point. We will let you know if we hear anything official, of course. In the meantime, we do have some timing information on the timing screens here from Chris Boyd for the sessions that preceded that sidecar session. First out were the Superbike and Superstock categories together, and then it was the new Sport Bike class sharing the road course here with the Super Sport machine. So quite some variety, Chris, in terms of who we've seen up there, fastest through speed traps and fastest through the various sectors around the course.
1: Yeah, there was, as you say, plenty happening. We've just had a little bit of an update from Race Control to say a red flag has been issued and the session has been stopped. A further update will be issued in due course. Please remember, all roads remain closed around the TT Mountain course until a further update is provided. For the safety of yourself and others, you must not enter closed roads as there may still be vehicles moving around the course. So we are under that red flag. That is the update from Race Control at the moment. We will wait for further. If we flick back then, as you said, to the sport bike session, it was Jamie Coward who was fastest on the pattern, 119.199 from Andrea Miola on his pattern, 118.081. Third fastest, Michael DeCoppel, 117.643 on the Aprilia. Another Aprilia in fourth, Jonathan Perry, 114.371. Then Chris Moore, 113.861. And Lewis Arrowsmith, one of the guys moving up from the Manx Grand Prix, he has put in 113 exactly. Then Francesco Caringa, 113.207, I think it is actually. So we haven't quite got these in the order, but the timing systems obviously are taken down when there is a red flag incident. We'll have a look at the Supersport, where we know that Michael Dunlop was the fastest. If we can just try and find that lap, there it is, 126.922 for Michael Dunlop on the V2 Ducati. Josh Brooks second fastest, 124.271. then Connor Cummins put in a lap at 121. It's not sorted in the right order this, so that will be a little bit further down. Dunlop, Brooks, it'll be Heather Hickman who's third fastest, then Ian Hutchinson fourth fastest, Paul Jordan fifth, Mike Brown in sixth fastest, then seventh to tenth Nathan Harrison, Dominic Herbertson, and it flashes off our screen. We'll get this sorted out. It's a bit of a challenge. So yeah, we'll recap those sports bike times. Now they're in the right kind of order. Jordan, it is then there showing us fastest now from Jamie Coward, then Mike Brown, Mikey Evans, Andrea Miola fifth fastest, then Michael DeCoppel sixth, Stefano Benetti seventh fastest, eighth to tenth Dominic Herbertson, Davo Johnson and Peter Hickman. So Peter Hickman just getting a top 10 time there. We'll have a look at the earlier part of the session as well as we try to get this into the right order.
0: Because the timing system, of course, when the red flag came out, it resets all the systems. So it just makes our life a little bit more difficult, doesn't it, to get everything back in order.
1: Josh Brooks, it's showing fastest in the Superstock session then on the Jackson Honda, 130.197. Peter Hickman, 129.42. Then Jamie Coward, third fastest, 128.7. Then Dominic Herbertson, 128.5, 128.2 for Dean Harrison, and then Mike Brown and Connor Cummins and Paul Jordan round out the lower part of the top 10. And then we come back to the real headline of the night in the Superbike class, the fastest ever opening qualifying session lap at a TT by Dean Harrison. 16 minutes, 54.206, 133.925, and that was the second lap. The first lap was up over 133 as well. Absolutely incredible stuff from Dino on the factory Hondas. Michael Dunlop did a lap, came back, made adjustments, went out and did another lap. It was the second lap that was just marginally quicker in the end on the MD Racing by Hawk Honda, 130.341, and in terms of time, let's see if we can get the best lap time. We can't just off this system that we're looking at. But Nathan Harrison, third fastest at 130.010. Then in fourth fastest, John McGuinness, 128.979. Good for John to be top four time. Then Ian Hutchinson, fifth fastest, 128.903. Then Dave O. Johnson will round out the top six there on the Superbike category. So we are still under this red flag situation. We are due to have qualifying two tomorrow. In fact, a double session tomorrow, qualifying two tomorrow afternoon and qualifying three tomorrow evening. So roads are due to close around the mountain course. On the lower parts of the course, I think it's 12:30. Earlier than that, it'll be 11:15, an hour and a quarter before that, up on the mountain section. So the mountain course remains under a red flag condition. Do not move around the course until the roads open car has passed your location and until the marshals have done what's necessary to allow you to be able to move. Do not move at all. We have nothing further to report here from the TT Grandstand this evening, so we will leave it there. We'll be back on air tomorrow at 12:30. For now, from the TT Grandstand, good evening.

0: David Gray and Babylon, the Lightning Seeds before that, and You Showed Me, just a couple of minutes away from 9 o'clock. We'll get the latest news from the Sky News Centre at the top of the hour, but just a reminder that a red flag was issued during the final stages of this evening's qualifying session. That session was stopped, race control saying an update will be issued in due course, and a reminder that all roads remain closed around the mountain course until a further update is provided. For the safety of yourself and others, you must not enter closed roads until there, as there may still be vehicles moving around the course. So that red flag situation still underway on the mountain course, roads remaining closed. As soon as we get an update on those, we will of course bring it to you here on Manx Radio Motorsport, but all roads around the mountain course remaining closed as things stand for your own safety and the safety of others. Please do not try to enter closed roads. Of course, we'll update you as and when we get the latest through from race control.
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4: From the Sky News Centre at 9. The Court of Appeal will review whether the sentences of three teenage boys were too lenient following the rape of two girls in Hampshire. A judge said he handed the 15-year-old's behavioural rehabilitation orders because he wanted to avoid criminalising children. Attorney General Richard Hermer referred the case and has posted this on social media.
5: Barristers instructed on my behalf will seek to argue that for the crime of rape, only prison will do. It's now a matter for our independent judiciary.
4: Sir Keir Starmer's called it the right outcome. Bereaved parents and campaigners have visited Downing Street as a consultation on restrictions of social media for under-16s comes to an end tonight. The Prime Minister says ministers are ready to take action. The UK's recorded its hottest May Day for the second day running, with temperatures topping 35 degrees Celsius in parts of London. It comes as four teenagers and a man in his 60s died in separate water-related incidents over the bank holiday weekend. Police were called to tragedies in Lincolnshire, West Yorkshire, Warwickshire, South Yorkshire and Cornwall. Guy Addington from the RNLI says people can get into trouble quickly.
6: Our thoughts remain with those affected by some of these tragedies that we've seen. But that's strengthened our resolve to try to continue to put out safety messaging for people to make good decisions about what they do in, on and around the water.
4: A woman's been found guilty of manslaughter after killing her stepdaughter in a hot bath nearly 50 years ago. Janice Nix has been convicted following fresh evidence which established 5-year-old Andrea Bernard had been scalded at their home in South London in 1978. Four people, including two children, have been killed in a crash between a school bus and a train in the Belgian town of Buggenhout. Police say the barriers were down at the level crossing at the time of the collision. And oil giant BP has removed its chairman, Albert Manifold, after serious concerns were raised. He's been relieved of his position with immediate effect. That's the latest. I'm Daisy Steele.
0: And we have just received an update through from Race Control to say an update on that red flag incident. Race Control are currently managing an incident that occurred at Brandish. A further update will be issued in due course. And please remember, all roads remain closed around the TT Mountain course until a further update is provided. For the safety of yourself and others, you must not enter closed roads as there may still be vehicles moving around the course. So that update coming through just 2 minutes ago from Race Control, currently managing an incident that occurred at Brandish, and a further update will be issued in due course.
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0: Just approaching 3 minutes after 9 o'clock, then latest weather from the Ronalds Way Met Office. Remaining dry with clear skies this evening and overnight. Just a mainly moderate wind that will turn easterly with temperatures down to no lower than 14. Tomorrow will be another dry day with plenty of sunshine. Maximums of 20 degrees Celsius, although it could turn quite gusty by evening. Sunset is half an hour away at 28 minutes to 10 and the sun will rise tomorrow morning at 2 minutes to 5. Any showers at first on Thursday will quickly clear, leaving the rest of the day dry, but with the risk of low cloud and coastal mist developing, a fresh, locally strong easterly wind will turn southerly and with temperatures up to around, once again, 19 or 20.
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James Morrison and You Give Me Something. Before that, it was Crowded House and Weather With You. 11 minutes exactly after 9 o'clock here on Manx Radio Motorsport, sponsored by Tesco. Simon Quine with you through until 10 o'clock on Afterburner. Let's just update you on that incident that occurred round about 9:15, just towards the end of the sidecar session this evening. The red flag was issued, and the latest update we have from Race Control came through at 9 o'clock to say that they are currently managing an incident that occurred at Brandish. A further update will be issued in due course. All roads remain closed on the mountain course until that further update is provided. So all roads are currently closed, and if we get an update on that, we will of course bring it to you. We'll have a full travel update in about 7 or 8 minutes time, when we'll also get the latest on the arrivals and departures at Ronald's Way and the steam packet sailings. But that is the latest information we can bring you. Roads remain closed around the mountain course. Race Control dealing with that incident in the area of Brandish.

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9: OK, then let's start off on the roads. And just to remind you, the roads around the mountain course do all remain closed at the moment. Latest from Race Control came through 20 minutes ago to say that they are currently managing an incident at Brandish. And all roads remain closed on the mountain course. A further update will be issued in due course. Any news on that, we will, of course, bring it to you here on Manx Radio Motorsport. Turning our attention down to Rhondsway Airport on the arrivals board. Everything is in for the evening. The last flight was the Loganair Liverpool arrival that landed well over an hour ago, just after 8 o'clock. And likewise, on the departures board, the last flight out was the Aer Lingus Dublin flight that went at 5 past 7. Sailing information, I can tell you that the Mananan has arrived in Douglas just over an hour ago, and she will depart again from Liverpool at 1am back into Douglas for 4am tomorrow morning. The Manxman departed Douglas 20 minutes ago at 9 o'clock and is due into Heysham at 1:45. Just that reminder on the roads, all roads around the mountain course currently remain closed. They're dealing with an incident at Brandish. No further update on that as yet. If we get any more information, we will of course bring it to you. And as always, you can keep up to date with the latest travel information. 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

It's Oasis and A Little by Little, 25 past nine on Manx Radio Motorsport. Simon Quine with you on Afterburner for this evening, and back tomorrow morning. Chris Quirk will be here on the Motorsport Morning Show between 8 and 11, joined by representatives from the Isle of Man Constabulary and Manx Care as well, getting the update on everything that's been affecting them over the last 24 hours or so. And of course, then after that, it will be Kristen Haven, who will be in with the pit stop from 11 o'clock, and then we'll have qualifying coverage throughout the afternoon and evening tomorrow for a Wednesday of practice week here at TT 2026.

It's Texas, and say what you want. Just an update for you regarding a roads opening. I can tell you that as of about 3 minutes ago, the roads open car left St Ninians to begin opening the roads on the TT Mountain course. That reminder as well, though, coming from Race Control, that for your safety and the safety of others, please remember the roads remain closed until the roads open car has passed through your location. But the roads open car did leave St Ninians at 9:24 to begin opening the roads on the TT Mountain course.

0: It's the Fray and Over My Head, the Stereophonics before that with Step On My Old Size 9s at 23 minutes away from 10 o'clock. Chris Pearson in with the checkered flag between 10 and midnight here on the best biking station in the world. Sponsored, of course, by Tesco and available for you to listen to on AM 1368, 87.9 on FM if you're in the Douglas area, 101.6 in the north of the island, on DAB as well if you choose Manx Radio AM on your DAB receiver, online at motorsport.manxradio.com. 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Just a reminder, about 13 and a half minutes or so ago, we had an update from Race Control to say that the Roads Open car had left St Ninians to begin opening the roads on the mountain course. But as always, that comes with the reminder that the roads remain closed until that Roads Open car has passed through your location. As soon as we get an update on the progress of that Roads Open car, we will, of course, bring it to you here.
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0: Just a further update to bring you, come through in the last couple of minutes from Race Control. We did tell you that the Roads Open car had left St Ninians to begin opening the roads on the mountain course. That was at 9.24, so 16 minutes or so ago. That further update reads that the Roads Open car has left to begin opening the roads, but following the red flag, a road closure extension has been granted to the clerk of the course. All roads on the TT mountain course are expected to be open by 10 o'clock. Now, the original time to have all roads open was at 9.30, but that extension has been issued in light of that red flag in this evening's sidecar session. So the Roads Open car did leave St Ninians at 9.24. It is making its way around the mountain course, but all roads are expected to be open by 10 o'clock. As soon as we get confirmation of that, we will, of course, let you know.

Afterburner, powered by the Man-Made Festival. Manx food, drinks and produce open daily from noon at Bottleneck Car Park, Douglas.

It's Blur with the Universal, before that REM and Man on the Moon, 9 minutes away from 10 o'clock. And we have just received an update through from Race Control regarding that red flag incident in the second lap of the sidecar qualifying session this evening. That update reads as follows. Maria Costello, MBE, and Sean Parker, sidecar outfit number 28, came off at Brandish during the second lap of the first qualifying session. Maria's condition is currently reported as conscious and talking, with reported head injuries, and has been taken to Nobles Hospital by AirMed for further assessment. Passenger Sean is reported as conscious and talking, with reported leg and arm injuries, and has been taken to Nobles Hospital by ambulance for further assessment. Further condition updates will be provided in due course. So just a reminder once again, that incident in the sidecar qualifying involving outfit number 28, Maria Costello MB and Sean Parker, with Maria's condition currently reported as conscious and talking, with reported head injuries, and has been taken to Nobles Hospital by AirMed for further assessment. And passenger Sean Parker, reporters conscious and talking, with reported leg and arm injuries, and has been taken to Nobles Hospital by ambulance for further assessment.

Post Malone and Chemical. That's it for this evening's Afterburner. Chris Pearson is up next between 10 and midnight after the latest from the Sky News Centre. I'll be back tomorrow evening. And I'll leave you with music from Oasis. This is Songbird.

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10: The Sky News Centre at 10. The Court of Appeals to examine the sentences handed to three teenagers for raping two girls in Hampshire. The boys avoided custody and were instead handed youth rehabilitation orders. The attacks were filmed and shared on social media, with one victim describing the sentence as a rock straight in my face. Author and former judge Wendy Joseph says the case has raised serious questions about sentencing.
11: Even if there hadn't been a public outcry in the way there clearly has, this was always going to be a case where the prosecution must have taken a very deep breath and thought, what?
10: Sir Keir Starmer says the government will act following a meeting to discuss a social media ban for under-16s. Bereaved parents and campaigners have visited Downing Street as a consultation on restrictions comes to an end tonight. Ellen Room's son, Jules Sweeney, was just 14 when he died after doing what she believes was an online challenge. She wants to see a swift change in the rules.
12: He said to us it would be a case of weeks that we hear something rather than months. So fingers crossed we're not waiting. We said how many more children have to die and suffer before something else happens. We don't want anybody else to join our group.
10: The UK has broken its May temperature record for a second consecutive day, with highs of 35 Celsius recorded in London. It comes after four teenagers and a man in his 60s died in separate water-related incidents across England over the bank holiday weekend. A woman's been convicted of manslaughter almost 50 years after the death of her five-year-old stepdaughter in South London. Fresh evidence helped prosecutors prove Andrea Bernard died after being deliberately scalded in a hot bath in 1978. Four people, including two children, have died after a school bus collided with a train in Belgium. Investigators say the crossing barriers were lowered when the crash happened in Buggenhout. That's the latest. I'm Daisy.
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Hello, welcome along. Supernatural Smile. Welcome to Checkered Flag for Tuesday evening. Chris Pearson taking you through until midnight. Thank you very much to Simon Quine for Afterburner. He'll be back at the same time tomorrow. Remaining dry with clear skies overnight. A mainly moderate wind turning easterly with an overnight low no lower than 14 degrees, which isn't half bad, it's got to be said. Another dry day for Wednesday with plenty of sunshine to look forward to. Mainly moderate easterly winds, which will freshen and become quite gusty by Wednesday evening. Temperatures reaching up to 20 Celsius at best, and then the risk of showers developing overnight Wednesday into Thursday. The outlook beyond that, any showers at first on Thursday will quickly clear, leaving the rest of the day dry, but with the risk of low cloud and coastal mist developing, fresh locally strong easterly winds on Thursday turning southerly and a high of 19 or 20 Celsius. The sun set just over half an hour ago at 9:32 and is back up again at 2 minutes to 5 tomorrow morning.

0: Always expected to go of the world at the end of that, and for some reason I forget it never does. 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

Black or White, Michael Jackson on Max Radio Motorsport, the best biking station in the world. We heard Steve Miller Band, Take the Money and Run, just ahead of that. Hope your Tuesday evening is going well, enjoying the sunshine, the warm weather, fabulous stuff. Chance of a shower overnight tomorrow, but it should dry up by Thursday morning, so not looking too bad at all for the next few days. Slightly cooler, slightly less heat oppressive tomorrow possibly, but still nice and sunny. Looking forward to that. Right now on Max Radio Motorsport, Lewis Capaldi. Oh.

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We heard Kylie with Jesse Ware, Kiss of Life, and that's Ed Sheeran's Shivers. If you want to win £100 to spend at TT Shirts, all you need to do is enter the competition.

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Who won the 2025 Superbike TT? 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Good luck. Jimi Hendrix now. This is Voodoo Child.

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10: From the Sky News Centre at 11, Sir Tony Blair thinks the UK's sliding towards relegation from the Premier League of Nations as he criticises ministers for not having a coherent plan for the country. The former Prime Minister is warning the government needs a fundamental reset. In a 5,000-word essay, he says Sir Keir Starmer's policies, including a rise in employers' national insurance, have held back business and growth. Rachel Conliffe from the New Statesman magazine.
11: I didn't see many concrete ideas for what we need to do other than have a more dynamic economy, you know, lower taxes, higher growth and all the things that we would all love, but know that it's actually quite difficult to get there.
10: Five young people have now died in water in recent days with a warning from the RNLI about the very real risk of swimming during the heatwave. The latest incident was confirmed by Lancashire Police after officers recovered a body believed to be a boy who got into difficulty while with friends at Ribchester. The Court of Appeal will review whether the sentences of three teenage boys were too lenient following the rape of two girls in Hampshire. A judge said he handed the 15-year-olds behavioural rehabilitation orders because he wanted to avoid criminalising children. Attorney General Richard Hermer referred the case and has posted this on social media.
12: Barristers instructed on my behalf will seek to argue that for the crime of rape, only prison will do. It's now a matter for our independent judiciary.
10: A stepmother's been found guilty of killing a 5-year-old girl by scalding her in a hot bath more than 40 years ago in South London. Andrea Bernard's death was treated as an accident in 1978, but new evidence has led to Janice Nix's conviction. NASA's ordered moon landers, rovers and drones as it pushes ahead with plans for a permanent base on the moon. Astronauts hope to return to the lunar surface as early as 2028. And Lawrence Shankland has agreed a move from Hearts to Scottish Premiership rivals Rangers. The Scotland strikers signed a 2-year deal at Ibrox. That's the latest. I'm Barry Weir.
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Chris Pearson with you through until midnight. We just kicked off this hour with Sweet Emotion from Aerosmith. Let's have a look at the weather then. Clear overnight and low of 14 degrees in mainly moderate wind, which will turn easterly as the night goes on. Going to be another dry day for Wednesday with plenty of sunshine, mainly moderate easterly winds, which will freshen and become quite gusty by Wednesday evening. Temperatures at best 20 Celsius, and then the risk of showers developing overnight into Thursday. However, any showers at first on Thursday will quickly clear to leave the rest of the day clear and sunny, but with just the risk of low cloud and coastal mist developing as Thursday goes on. Fresh locally strong easterly winds turning southerly during the day on Thursday and a high of 19 or 20 degrees. So not bad at all. Sun up tomorrow morning at 4:58.

0: Virtual Insanity, Jamiroquai, and The Offspring ahead of that. Pretty fly for a white guy. You've got a chance to win some TT hospitality worth £500 with Manx Radio Motorsport, best biking station in the world, brought to you by Tesco, and our friends at the Ginger Hall, the iconic Ginger Hall at the end of the Sulby Street. And you could be there, basically. We've teamed up with Ginger Hall to give you a chance to win tickets to attend... tickets for two to attend the TT Hospitality on either Tuesday 2nd June, a week today, or Friday 5th June. 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

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And the very best of luck to you. It could be you winning the prize. Quirky will be back on breakfast tomorrow from 8 o'clock with the latest advice and information from the Isle of Man Constabulary. Chris Quirk on the breakfast show here on Manx Radio Motorsport from 8 tomorrow morning. Popular.

0: Back in the 1990s, mid-1990s, there was a compilation album put out called Help the Bosnian War Child compilation album, 1995. It featured Paul Weller, Oasis, Stereo MCs, amongst others. Just a couple of months ago, the Help 2 album, to help financially with children affected by war around the world, was released. And that's one of the tracks lifted from it. New track from the Arctic Monkeys. It's called Opening Night.
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1: 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Almost it from me. Let's just give you a quick look at the weather then. Remaining dry with clear skies overnight, a low of 14 degrees. Going to be another dry day for Wednesday with plenty of sunshine, mainly moderate easterly winds, which will freshen and become quite gusty by the evening. Temperatures at best up to 20 Celsius, then the risk of showers developing overnight tomorrow into Thursday. However, any showers at first on Thursday will quickly clear, leaving the rest of the day dry, but with the risk of low cloud and coastal mist developing, the fresh, locally strong easterly winds turning southerly, and we're looking at highs on Thursday of 19 or 20 degrees. Sun up at 4:58 tomorrow morning. That's pretty much it from me, Chris Pearson, here on the chequered flag for Tuesday, rounding things off. Stay tuned. We'll keep the music going through the night, and of course, Chris Quirk will be here with The Breakfast Show live from 8 tomorrow morning.

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9: From the Sky News Centre at midnight, a former Prime Minister is warning Labour against forcing Sir Keir Starmer out if the party doesn't have a clear plan for the country. Sir Tony Blair's criticised moves over the last 2 years on the economy, the Workers' Rights Bill and what he calls an acceleration of net zero. Our political correspondent Lucy McDade has more from the XPM's over 5,000 word essay.
10: The government's principal problem isn't Keir's personality, Blair says. It is because we don't have a worked out coherent plan for the country. He's saying this Labour government is too unwilling to leave its comfort zone and needs a fundamental reset.
9: Five young people have died in separate water incidents during the recent heatwave. As the RNLI warns of the dangers of swimming, the charity says temperatures in lakes and reservoirs remain low despite the hot weather, raising the risk of cold water shock. Israel's expanding its ground operation in southern Lebanon following a rise in drone attacks from Hezbollah. A ceasefire remains in place, but Israel says it's acting against threats from the Iran-backed group. A man has been arrested by detectives investigating the Heaton Park synagogue terror attack in Greater Manchester. A 49-year-old is being questioned on suspicion of failing to disclose information relating to terrorist activity. Bereaved families have met the Prime Minister as a consultation on child online safety measures closes around now. Sir Keir Starmer says the government will move very quickly on plans to tackle the harms social media can cause children. Earlier he met Ruth Moss, whose daughter Sophie Parkinson died after viewing harmful online content.
11: For every child that you see here, there will be hundreds of thousands of parents that are grappling with this issue. And there will be costs associated with that as well in terms of children's mental health, in terms of their physical health, and we need to be addressing that. So we put all that on the table today, and I hope that the Prime Minister listens.
9: And hopes of British success in the men's singles at the French Open tennis have come to an end in the first round. Jacob Fernley lost in straight sets. Cameron Norrie retired from his opening match with a rib injury. That's the latest. I'm Barry Weir.
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8: From the Sky News Centre at 1, a former Prime Minister says the UK risks becoming marooned on an island of irrelevance unless there's a fundamental reset. Sir Tony Blair's warning Labour and the country, but he doesn't weigh in on the leadership crisis facing Sir Keir Starmer. He says there must be a coherent plan for the future if the party's going to remove the Prime Minister. Our reporter Gillian Joseph has more from the former PM's 5,000-word essay.
9: The Labour Party is playing with fire, or more accurately, with its future and that of the country. We don't have a worked-out, coherent plan for the country in a fast-changing world and are in the wrong political position from which we can devise one.
8: Temperatures are expected to cool slightly in parts of the UK after several days of record-breaking heat. Meanwhile, six people have now died in recent days after getting into trouble in water. The head of GCHQ will warn Russia is relentlessly targeting critical infrastructure, democratic processes and public trust across the UK and Europe. And Keith Butler is expected to say the Kremlin is stepping up its daily hybrid activity during the agency's first annual lecture later. There's a warning the criminal investigation into the Post Office Horizon scandal could be delayed by 5 years. Cal Suave has the details.
10: Around 1,000 people were wrongly convicted after the Horizon IT system made it appear that money was missing from branches across the UK. Commander Stephen Claymans, in charge of the inquiry into potential criminality in those prosecutions and the assurances that the software was robust. He says his team would need to nearly double in size if they're to submit the necessary files to charge anyone by next year or 2021. 2028. He also claims there's a shortfall of £16.5 million in the investigation's projected budget.
8: And Ed Sheeran was the UK's most played artist of 2025. Music licensors PPL says he's come out on top across TV, radio and venues for the 8th time in 11 years. That's the latest. I'm Barry Weir.
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